0: hope, and thank you for having me, Abigail. And thank you for putting up with me, all you listeners out there.
1: Anytime, anywhere. Come back next week. And I'll talk more about things that are in and out in my life. And let me know if you think of anything specific. Okay, bye.

Good morning. I'm Liz, and you're listening to Sad-Eyed Radio on Simmons Radio, The Shark. Today's episode, one I've been waiting for a long time. Today's episode is going to be Bob Dylan. So a bunch of covers of his songs and maybe even a cover of his own in honor of me getting tickets to two of his shows for the summer, which I'm very excited about. I'm glad he finally gave in and is coming to see me because I know he loves me so much. So first up today, we have Desolation Row by My Chemical Romance, which was actually my favorite My Chemical Romance song for a little while. And then following that is All Along the Watchtower by Jimi Hendrix.

That was Absolutely Sweet Marie by George Harrison. And this is Sad Eyed Radio on Simmons Radio The Shark. I feel like the obvious pick for a George Bob cover would have been If Not For You, but I did already use it in a previous episode, and I'm only on week 6, so that would have been pretty lame to use it again. Next up, I feel like my picks for Bob Dylan covers are more, like, on the wacky side of things. And I think... And the women. And they're women. Love them. Next up, we have Buckets of Rain by Bette Midler with some Bob vocals in the background, but that one's a really fun one. They change it to Nuggets of Rain, so look out for that. And then we have Simple Twist of Fate by Joan Baez. And we get her Bob impression halfway through. Get excited.

told himself he didn't care. He pushed the window open wide. He felt an

That was Daddy Been On My Mind by Joan Baez. I feel like having that as the Joan cover, one of the Joan covers, was the obvious choice. Of course. I mean, I feel like a lot of people are like, I love the Joan covers. They're the best version of the songs, but I am a Bob Dylan apologist, so I do think his are all better, except for this one. This is my exception, which is why I chose that one for today. But yeah, I hope you enjoyed the switch to folk. We're gonna go a little more folky for the next few songs. All right, you're listening to Sad Eyed Radio on Simmons Radio The Shark.

This is Sad Eyed Radio on Simmons Radio, The Shark. That was The Boxer by Bob Dylan, It Ain't Me, Babe by Johnny Cash and June Carter Cash, and The Ballad of Hollis Brown by Nina Simone. Love that. My favorite version of The Boxer, sir, is obviously Bob Dylan's cover of The Boxer. Obviously. And, completely forgot to introduce the songs the first time around. But next up, we have I Shall Be Released by The Band.

This is Sad Eyed Radio on Simmons Radio The Shark. That was Mr. Tambourine Man by The Byrds, followed by It's All Over Now, Baby Blue by them and Van Morrison. My last song for the show today is Ballad of a Thin Man by Stephen Malkmus from the I'm Not There soundtrack. Gotta be the best Bob Dylan movie ever, with six Bob Dylans. Cate Blanchett as a Bob Dylan, that's awesome. But out of the soundtrack, I think this one is definitely one of the standout tracks.

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1: Hi!
0: What is up, everyone? You are listening to Simmons Radio The Shark, and this is The Fishbowl with your host, Piper, and a very special guest.
1: Hello, my name is Brogan.
0: Hi, Brogan! Well, we have a really... Ooh, I'm really loud. We have a really special episode for you guys today. Brogan is here to indoctrinate us with his music. As you could hear from the first song, you just heard Sweet Nausea by Naomi Scott.
1: Yes.
0: And wasn't that just so lovely? Brogan, who is Naomi Scott? You were just telling me while the song was playing.
1: Yeah. Okay. So Naomi Scott, she just released her debut album called FIG. I forget what it stands for, but it's some acronym. And she's an actress. She was in, if anyone's seen Lemonade Mouth, from a long time ago on Disney Channel. She's the one that sings She's So Gone.
0: She's so gone.
1: Exactly. Thank you. And she was in Smile 2, like that came out a year or two ago, maybe. I don't know. But she was Princess Jasmine in like the live action Aladdin.
0: Wait, what?
1: So she's been around. She's like a well-known actress, or like people I feel like would know her roles. But yeah, she just released like her original music, and I saw on TikTok people were like, I'm pushing this Naomi Scott agenda. And I was like, what is this beat? What is this song? It's so good. And then I found the whole album. I was listening to it while I was avoiding doing my work at Boston Public Library. And the whole album is literally incredible. So highly recommend. That song is like my favorite off the album right now. Sweet Nausea.
0: Brogan, I'm so happy you're here.
1: And
0: that
1: I'm
0: you
1: so
0: can
1: excited.
0: Push your music agenda on. Yes. You already have. I think you guys, all my amazing fans that listen to me every single week because I'm really famous, you might realize that some of these songs and artists that are on here I already listen to, and I can guarantee you that's probably because Brogan Ringle has shown me those songs.
1: Yes.
0: Including the next artist we have up here. Wait, I actually don't know how to say her name.
1: Eli?
0: Is it Eli?
1: Yeah.
0: Okay, I wasn't sure if it was Eli or Ellie.
1: No, it's Eli.
0: Okay, well, I played Eli literally last week.
1: Yeah, so she's incredible. I saw her at Roadrunner.
0: Yes, and I was so mad I couldn't go.
1: Yeah, and she's such a good performer. She's like on the come up. She also was like an internet... I think she got famous on Vine when she was younger.
0: What?
1: And then she like kind of... like fell to the wayside a little bit, and then like kind of regained popularity on TikTok. She started posting again, and she's gotten like co-signs from so many artists, like Troye Sivan. I've seen, oh my god, who else? Zara Larsson, Kehlani. I've seen her with so many people. She like lives in LA too, and is like making music. And she just got, I don't know, if she just got signed to a different record label, or it's the same one that she like released a couple songs with years ago.
0: Mm-hmm.
1: But she's like kind of really blown up. She's actually going to be, I'm just doing promo for these artists. She's going to be on, she's going to be on Zara Larsson's, deluxe, for Midnight Sun. She's
0: Wait,
1: on a
0: really?
1: Remix. Yeah.
0: Wait, I actually didn't know that.
1: Yeah. Which comes out May 1st. Y'all, stream that Zara Larsson, that fire Zara Larsson. Yeah. So Eli, so awesome. Such a great performer. Vocals are like on point. I think like her music is very, it's very like the vibe is very Y2K. The art is all very Y2K. And I think it's like really awesome. Like I love the little throwback vibes, like very, very much like a daughter of like the pop stars, like Britney and Miley and Ariana.
0: Yes.
1: Which I love someone that can like give credit where credit is due and like be so strong about the inspo.
0: She's also just so beautiful.
1: So beautiful, and looks exactly like that in person. The vocals are exactly like they are on the songs. Like the energy, the vibes were so good. In Boston, she's from somewhere in Massachusetts.
0: What?
1: So this is like her hometown show. Her parents and her brother were there.
0: Aww.
1: She also went to Emerson, maybe? I think she dropped out of Emerson and moved to LA to like pursue music. But the Boston roots are strong. I feel like the Boston music scene always
0: Boston
1: has like some fire
0: so
1: people.
0: Oh, good.
1: Some fire
0: so
1: people.
0: So good. Well, you heard it here, folks. Up next, we have Feel Your Rain by Eli.

0: You are listening to Simmons Radio The Shark, and you just heard... Wait, I got it. Feel Your Rain by Eli, and Tonight by Girls Sweet Voiced.
1: Yes, that was another pull from TikTok. I was saying to people the other day, I was like, I feel like I'm Jesus and God is like coming down and blessing me with all these artists, and I'm here to spread the gospel of the Lord to everyone. I like TikTok, my For You page, and my

0: voice. I don't know if baby voice baby is the voice. Is the right way to describe that, but I really liked. Yeah, that's usually not my vibe, but I really liked the song.
1: That song was very my vibe, which is why I very much liked it.
0: Yeah.
1: Well, up next we have a song that we both really like. I am a big Troye Sivan fan. Yeah. Very, very big Troye Sivan.
0: This, I'll give you credit for putting me on. I was so late to the game with this. What is this album called? Something to Give Each Other?
1: Something to Give Each Other.
0: Yeah.
1: Don't look up the album cover.
0: Yeah, maybe maybe just close your eyes when you see that one.
1: Yeah. Fantastic. Personally, my favorite song on it is One of Your Girls. It will always be my favorite song. Mm. I actually got my professor to put the One of Your Girls music video on our class syllabus for my class next semester. I'm taking Love, Sex, and Intimacy in Pop Culture. And she was like, I need more ideas of media. So, like, students, send in your ideas. And I was like, wow.
0: Do I have a video for you?
1: Do I have a video for you? Let's unpack it. And I love Troye Sivan. One of my friends has a Troye Sivan cutout in her room, and I want to steal it.
0: Wait, that's awesome.
1: Because I love Troye Sivan.
0: I think it was before I was friends with them, but Charlie XCX and Troye Sivan were here in Boston on the day of my birthday last year, and I remember they went to that, and I was like, that would be so awesome. Troye Sivan's not at Lollapalooza, but Charlie XCX is, and I'll be seeing her this summer.
1: You're going to Lollapalooza?
0: Yeah.
1: Wait, I forgot about that.
0: Yeah. I'm going to the first 2 days, Thursday and Friday.
1: Oh, I'm so jealous.
0: Yeah, so first headliner is Lord and John Summit, maybe. And then second is Charlie XCX and someone, maybe the Smashing Pumpkins, I think.
1: Pumpkin.
0: And so we're going to see them. I think Zara Larsson's going to be there too.
1: Yeah, who else on your Lala lineup?
0: I think Audrey Hobart maybe, who you guys will hear in a little bit.
1: Well, of course.
0: There is a lot of people. I think by the time we got into the ticket line, all the 4 days were sold out. So then we had to pick which two we wanted to go to the most. And Thursday and Friday, and there's like a group of like five of us. It's like one of my best friends from school, and then a couple of her friends. And that Thursday and Friday were like the 2 days we decided on. But it's in Chicago, which is like not that far from us. So
1: yes.
0: I don't have to pay for a place to stay. So it's
1: Thank
0: clutch.
1: God.
0: Yeah.
1: Well, you heard it here, folks. Enjoy How to Stay With You by Troye Sivan.

0: We're back.
1: Are you guys ready for this next one? This is one of my faves, and she's very much trending right now, but I don't want to hear it because I was on it months ago. I think on our way.
0: You were.
1: Thank you. See, I'm always ahead of the curve. On our way to, Piper and I went to visit our friend Ava in Colorado in October.
0: Yeah.
1: That was October, right?
0: It was like Halloween.
1: I remember on the flight, I was listening to this entire album because it had just come out. And I was obsessed with it before everyone hopped on the Midnight Sun train. That's the next song is going to be by Zara Larsson, Midnight Sun. Yeah. And I've been obsessed. There's so many different versions of this song. So this next one is going to be like a little different than the normal vibe, just so everyone doesn't get sick of hearing the same song over and over again.
0: Also because Brogan's just like different than everyone else.
1: Exactly.
0: And, like, he's just not the same.
1: Yeah, no, I gotta pull out something a little different. But the whole album, I think that whole album is mostly, it's like pretty solid. I think what really pushed me to like love her though too was seeing videos from her like live performances. She's so talented. Like, vocals are crazy. Have you seen any of the videos?
0: I have.
1: She's like the runs and like, I don't know. People always say like her vocals sound so well hydrated. I feel like that's the best way to describe it. Like, they're always so crisp.
0: Which is crazy considering the things she's doing on stage and just her overall concert vibes.
1: Yeah. And she's actually coming to Boston University for our spring show, which is wild. And so I'll see her next weekend, which is crazy. Tickets went on sale yesterday, and we got floor tickets, so that'll be so fun. I genuinely do not know how our school secured her.
0: Got her early, just like you.
1: The whole, our student government like really was like, they want to like retransform the like spring festival, so they did a good job. They really did a good job this year. And she was here in Boston on the day of semifinals, ICCA semifinals. Who her opener was also someone that I've like been a big fan of for a long time. But
0: who was her opener?
1: Amelia Moore.
0: One
1: of our songs that we did for a cappella was by her in our set. That was the robot song.
0: Teaching a robot.
1: Okay. Yeah. And so I was so sad that I couldn't go see them. But tickets were like $500 for House of Blues, mind you. House of Blues. And the tickets for BU were like $15.
0: Are you going to do the Lush Life dance?
1: I'm trying to pull an interview too. I'm like going to try and pull a press pass, get the interview, get the inside scoop on the deluxe album, on the tours. But this is her like Spotify live version. So it's a little bit like chilled out. And actually our a cappella group is doing this song too next year.
0: That's going to be I'm so excited to hear it.
1: We're figuring out like a mashup to do just so people like aren't sick of Midnight Sun next year, so we're still deciding.
0: Stateside.
1: Yeah, that we were like Diet Pepsi or something.
0: Also, mind you, Brogan was on the stateside train way before everyone else because I remember we went and saw Leve together in like, was it October?
1: Yeah, it was literally the weekend we got back.
0: Yeah, he literally wouldn't stop singing Boots, That's My Ego Boost the entire night. Like, what did we go to Boba's?
1: Yeah, we were walking through the
0: North
1: End.
0: And Boba was like, Boots, That's My Ego Boost. And I was like, what
1: I have
0: song
1: pictures, like,
0: are you singing?
1: I have pictures on my digi camera of me like playing the song on my phone out loud, like walking through the North End. And I was obsessed with that.
0: So underground.
1: Yeah,
0: like you just,
1: I know.
0: You know them all before they get famous.
1: Yeah, exactly. Someone put me in like talent acquisition. Like that. Maybe that's my calling. Like finding the big people before they explode.
0: You really are a disciple.
1: Thank you.
0: Wow. All right. Enjoy Midnight Sun live Spotify version by Zara Larsson.

0: 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This is The Fishbowl. And you just heard Midnight Sun live Spotify room version by Zara Larsson and Thirst Trap by Audrey Hobart. I really like Audrey Hobart.
1: Me too. I love that whole album. I like her writing a lot. It's very like, it's not like super metaphorical. It's a little like tongue in cheek. And like the vibes are, the production is just very like poppy, which mm-hmm, I like. Mm-hmm. She's also, that's actually someone I can't really claim credit for because she's like friend Nepo of Gracie Abrams.
0: And she's sibling Nepo of Malcolm Todd.
1: Yes. Like literally she's had the ins. But I was on it right away. I saw it. But she wrote, That's So True. And
0: Wait,
1: I Love
0: really?
1: You, I'm Sorry. I think she wrote a lot of like Gracie Abrams' last album with her. They like wrote a lot of that together. I'm just giving all the lore on these artists.
0: That's okay.
1: And then Audrey,
0: because of
1: the success of those songs, Audrey got like a writer's deal, like a mm-hmm. publishing deal mm-hmm. with a record label. And so she like would go into studios with these artists and like try and write for them or like write mm-hmm. music for them. But then she like realized that she doesn't want to write for other people, that she wants to like write for herself. So then she started making this whole album with like one of her other friends. And actually the label this is under, like the production company this is under, I think it's called like Doomsday Incorporated, is actually started by Phineas, like Billie Eilish.
0: Wait, what?
1: Phineas, yeah. Like that's
0: the music
1: how,
0: industry is just one big circle.
1: I know, I feel like everyone is connected and in some way or another. But yeah, I really like the like just this whole album. I think like Sex in the City is a really great song. Mm-hmm. Drive, mm-hmm. Thirst Trap, Silver Jubilee.
0: Only like the underground songs of the album. You don't like Bowling Alley?
1: No.
0: Oh, Wet Hair.
1: Wet Hair is great. Sue Me, I can't even lie. Sue Me is incredible. Even though it's Sue Me, I Wanna Be Wanted.
0: Sue Me, I Wanna Be. Sue Me, I Wanna Be. Sue Me, I Wanna Be Wanted.
1: It's like fun. I just love fun music. And she's like got that down to a T.
0: Yeah, she's like the definition of like just dancing in your room.
1: Yeah, totally.
0: Have you ever seen The Middle? Do you know Sue Heck?
1: No, but isn't that who she isn't Sue Heck based off of her?
0: Her dad wrote the show and based Sue Heck
1: yeah,
0: on
1: wait, that's
0: her.
1: Wild.
0: Like awkward teen yeah. girl.
1: Yeah. That's well, it makes sense.
0: Yeah.
1: It makes sense for sure.
0: Well, it looks like we're shifting a little bit in the playlist here. Do you want to explain?
1: Yeah, okay. So basically all these songs that I just played, or Piper just played for us, were kind of artists that I've been like obsessed with very recently, like songs that I've been like super tapped into. And these next few songs are ones that have been like more just generally in the last year I feel like I've really liked. I feel like Thirst Trap is kind of more in that vein.
0: Mm-hmm.
1: But this next song, this next artist is someone that I've liked for a long time. Same with the next few. So basically these are like some more recent, like over the past year faves, and then we're going to dive into like some of my all-time favorite artists that I love lots and lots.
0: All right, up next we have I Think I Like You Better When You're Gone by Renee Rapp and Cranes in the Sky. How do you say this?
1: Solange.
0: Solange.
1: Yes.
0: Cranes in the Sky by Solange.

0: We're back.
1: Hello.
0: How do you enjoy those songs? I hope you all love them.
1: I loved them personally.
0: And you love this next artist.
1: Yes, I do. This next song is Eternal Sunshine by Ariana Grande. That's my homie. That's my girl. I would say she's my number one artist. She has been like for years on Spotify. Like when I get my rap, she's usually number one. I kind of don't know how I got into her. I think maybe in middle school.
0: I
1: think
0: I just discovered. I knew you liked Ariana Grande.
1: That's like my number one personality trait. I think I just found her music. I remember like when we were younger, she would like premiere. I obviously watched like Victorious. And I think she premiered music videos on Disney Channel for some reason.
0: Oh.
1: And I remember being hype for that. So she's stayed with me ever since. And I'm seeing her also in Chicago in August. I'm like going to Lala. And like end of July, early August, and I'll go home for a couple of days, and I'll go back for
0: that's crazy
1: to
0: a crazy
1: see her.
0: Turnaround.
1: But actually, I'll tell a quick story, and then we can hear the song. But she hasn't toured since 2019. This is supposed to be a mini tour, but then it kind of turned into this whole big tour that she's doing. But I was originally supposed to see her in 7th grade. It was in 2019, and so I got tickets for Christmas one year for the Sweetener tour, and I was excited. And then she, like, I think she announced that she was playing Coachella that year, and the show in Wisconsin was like a day after Coachella, which is in California. So then she had to reschedule the concert, and she did it to July, and I think it was like the week of week of 4th of July, and I was going to be in Disney World that week, so then I couldn't go see her.
0: Oh my god.
1: Because no offense to Ariana Grande, but I would rather go to Florida and Disney World and be in warmth than go to your concert. But now, 7 years later, we're running it back. We're making it to the show. And I did spend like an ungodly amount of money on these tickets, but it'll be worth it.
0: Are you close up?
1: Sure. Sure.
0: In your heart.
1: Yes.
0: In your heart and soul.
1: Yeah. No, it's a good view.
0: Okay.
1: But I don't. Yeah, exactly. Yeah. So this is Eternal Sunshine by Ariana Grande. Enjoy.
0: You said it.

like my number two artist, I'd say. I think she's same as Ariana, is like always somewhere in my top five on Spotify. I've seen her, she's actually the person I've seen like the most in concert ever. We saw her together.

0: Yes, yeah, she was there at freaking Summerfest. For what is it, like North's birthday or something?
1: Yeah,
0: like,
1: yeah.

0: my rider does. Gonna be there for life.
1: Yeah, do you want to explain the final song or artist we have today?
0: Yes, the last song is How Does It Make You Feel by Victoria Monet. Another artist that I've loved for a while. She did a lot of writing with Ariana Grande on like most of her albums, not as much as the recent ones.

0: Every year, every season. Love that. Anyways, I won't gush about Carly Rae Jepsen forever.
1: Alright, everyone, well, that was our episode today. Brogan, thank you so much.
0: Let's for being to on my
2: I hope you guys enjoyed my music.
0: Punk. How about that?
2: And my little commentary.
0: How about Carly Rae Jepsen too?
1: Probably the best show I've had yet.
0: This is usually how I do my playlist, but I'm doing it. I feel like in a very objective way here, because this is the last song.

0: This has been the Fishbowl. I'll see you guys in the next week.
1: Music
0: peace,
1: first,
0: love,
1: and then we slow down as we go. But we're doing fun and fast and punchy and yeah. Anyways, we're gonna do Fast in My Car, and then there'll be a Fall Out Boy song and a Rob Zombie song. You're never gonna. Well, actually, you might not know the theme yet, but I think it'll become increasingly apparent when you figure out what Rob Zombie song is playing, which you'll know within the first 5 seconds. Anyways, let's play some music again, okay? And then I'll talk to you about the music, and then we'll play more music, and you kind of get the gist of how this works by now, I hope. We're on the 14th episode, even though I think at least one episode didn't air. We're on the 14th, technically 13th episode. So, whatever. Let's do more music. I'll see you in 9 minutes. More than 9 minutes. I'll see you soon. I'll miss you. Okay.

Hi. Hi. I had all that time to come up with a good way to segue back into talking, but I didn't come up with one. Anyways, as you may remember, this is Ready Ready Radio on Simmons Radio the Shark. What you just heard was, first, Fast in My Car by Paramore. Then, oh geez, come on. Sorry, we... Not helpful. I swear I'm not putting off... Tell that Mickey just made my list of things to do today by Fall Out Boy. I was trying to expand the title, and it was not letting me. And then finally, you heard Dragula by Rob Zombie. Okay, if you have not guessed already, or if you haven't guessed already, if you're playing along at home and trying to guess the theme and don't know what the theme is, the theme is car, is driving. And this is kind of lazy, I know. Originally, this was going to be a much more interesting playlist. And I kind of failed at making it, like, super interesting. There was going to be more here. Apologies. I mean, it's not bad. It has good songs. I just feel like I could have thought of more interesting songs to put on the playlist and given it, like, a fun spin. But I didn't. I didn't do that, and I'm so sorry for that. But I hope you enjoyed listening to those last three songs. Actually, we've listened to four songs so far, and all of them I think are good. I'll let you in on a secret. I think every single song on this playlist is good. It's almost like I made it. I was going to say something. I'm sorry. I know you're like, if you're

is kind of a little bit of a nothing break right now, is that Fast in My Car by Paramore is, I believe, my friend Theo's, one of his favorite songs from Paramore. And if it's not, and if I'm misremembering which one it is, I know it's off the same album, but if it's not, he's not listening and he can't correct me. So it's your favorite song now, buddy. I'm glad that it is, because it's a good one. It's a fun one. Love some Paramore. Anyways, let me try and remember how this ought to go. I think we're going to do three more songs. This is going to be a bit of a long break again. We're going to do three more songs. I'll talk. We'll do two songs. I'll talk again, and then it will be the last one, and then good night. I waved. You can't see, but I waved. Yeah, let's just do this next song. It's by an artist that you've heard on the show before many a time. But I kind of had to do it because I was like, oh my God, of course, I can't forget her. So this is Driving Down to LA by Ezra Furman. Okay, see you soon.

Hello, hello. That was, I believe, I don't want to do math. Why do I always do this to myself? 3 plus 4 plus 4 is, oh God, I'm getting embarrassed that I've said the numbers out loud so you know what math I'm trying to do. And now I'm looking, that's 11 minutes. I left you for 11 minutes in some collection of seconds. And I hope you enjoyed the music. This is going to be the funniest section of me reading names of songs out here on Ready Ready Radio on Simmons Radio the Shark. But first you heard, as I said, Driving Down to LA by Ezra Furman. Then you heard I Drove All Night by Cyndi Lauper. And then you heard Drive All Night by Tori Amos. Thank you. What do I want to say here? I have like a little thing I could say about each song, but I don't know which one I should expand the most on. Okay, we'll leave Ezra Furman for now. You know, love her very dearly. Transangelic Exodus, amazing album, which is what Driving Down to LA is off of. Great, great song. The like whooshing, almost percussion-y sound at the beginning and the end, that's a Money Counter. If you wanted to know, I Drove All Night. This is one of Cyndi Lauper's like biggest songs after, you know, Girls Just Want to Have Fun and a couple of others. But this is one of her biggest songs, and I'm a fan. I'm a Cyndi fan. I have a CD of some of, I think it's her greatest hits, and I keep all of my CDs in a giant booklet so I can carry them around, because when I began collecting CDs, I was using them to listen to them strictly in my car, because I had a car that didn't have an aux cord, et cetera, et cetera. So I just kept a bunch of

CDs in my car, and then eventually keeping them in the cases was too much, and they kept getting broken. Actually, this only happened to like one or two, but it was making me upset, and there was no space to put them. So I got a booklet, or my family got me a booklet. Thank you so much. And I've since upgraded to a much larger one. Anyways, when you see hers in there, it's in, I organize all of my discs by artist's name, alphabetical, and she's in the C section, obviously. She's in the C section, obviously. And the disc is bright green, and I have a lot of gay friends, and whenever they see that, they're always like, oh my God, is that Brat? And I'm like, no, Brat is one page over. Brat is a white disc, if you were wondering. Quite misleading. It is not the green, the bright green one is not Brat by Charlie XCX, but we can listen to Brat if you want. Yeah. Anyways, by listening to Cyndi Lauper, I think more people should really indulge in some of like older. I'm a fan of the 80s. I'll admit it. I think more people should indulge in 80s pop just in general. I think she's also, Cyndi Lauper herself is a very good vocalist and very, very sweet, nice person, I've heard. And I've been playing a lot of Tori Amos, and by a lot, I think she was just on the last episode and maybe the one before that, but I can't remember. I know she was on the last one. I advise you to look up Tori Amos' Big Wheel and look at the album cover, because I think she looks absolutely bonkers on this album cover, and I love it. I think it's great. I think it is so good, but she does look bonkers. Anyways. For the sake of time, because these next two songs I want to talk, next three songs I want to talk about, but we're going to do a break in between the whatever. I want to talk about the last songs I have to play a lot. So for the sake of time, we're going to hop right back into listening to music. Just two songs this time. I won't be gone forever. I'll be back to talk to you about that, to tell you about them and my thoughts. Some real shoddy transitions happening here between talk and music, but that's okay, because you appreciate me for all of my flaws. Can I just say also, I'm not allowed to bring in any beverages or food except for closed water bottles, and I got myself a nice hot chocolate with a sugar cookie flavor shot in it before this, and it was hot. It was too hot to drink for like 20 minutes after I got it, and I got it at 7. So when I started drinking it, it was like 7:20, and I was reading a book, and I was not doing a good job of drinking and reading the book, so I kept putting it down. And now I'm looking at it outside the window of the studio, and I want it so bad, but I can't have it. I feel like a dog. Okay, we're gonna play the music now. But thank you for listening to my plight.

Hi. Oh my God, I love Tracy Chapman so much. If the choice was between saving me or Tracy Chapman, I would save her 100 times. If it was a choice of saving Tracy Chapman or 500 puppies, I would choose Tracy Chapman. Oh my God. I know that like Fast Car, everybody knows Fast Car. Everybody knows Fast Car. But oh my God, dude. Fast Car by Tracy Chapman? God. What you heard before that was Passenger Seat by Death Cab for Cutie. But you just heard Fast Car by Tracy Chapman, and oh my God, is she just so God. Okay, to be fair to Death Cab for Cutie, Passenger Seat, also a very, very lovely song that makes me sad. But Fast Car is just it's it does it it, it, it does something to you. And Luke Combs, I'm coming for you. Allegedly. I'm not, it's fine. It's okay to release a bad cover of a song. It's fine and it's not. It's okay. It's okay. It's okay to do that. It's okay. I'm calming myself. I'm not doing breathing exercises. I can tell you for one that I'm not doing breathing exercises, but I'm calming myself. I'll step back from the mic to do a breathing exercise. Okay. I took a deep breath. Anyways, God, Fast Car is just really good. I could point to you to all the things about it that make it so good, but I won't. I won't. I well, I kind of can't. I can't articulate myself properly enough. I will tell you a story though about a time I was trapped in a car listening to this song. I used to work at an organic food store, at a natural food market, and I was the employee that lived closest to the store. So that meant sometimes when they needed to do like something small there, they would call me up and be like, "Hey, can you please do this?" And I'd be like, "Yeah, sure." And sometimes they'd pay me for this, depending on how much of an ask it was. Okay, most of the time they paid me for this. Well, whatever. Okay, this is not an indictment of my former job. They were, for the most part, quite lovely. Anyways, one time they were like, "Hey, we just got a delivery of a bunch of food, but it's a Monday and we're not open Mondays, so we need someone to bring it all inside because it is going to melt and also get rained on." And I went, "I can do that for you." So I drove over, and when I was driving over, I noticed, there's like a lot of cars that seem to be stuck going one direction. But that surely will pass by the time I'm done. I was stuck in traffic for an hour trying to go 5 minutes. I tried to get around it. I failed. But the whole time I was listening to my Tracy Chapman's Greatest Hits CD. And it was lovely. I had my windows down. I was trying to make a time of it. People would like nod along to it. I was like, "Yep, Tracy Chapman. God bless. Love her." Anyways, we're gonna wrap it up tonight, and we're gonna end on time, actually. There will not be a second over. We're gonna end it with "Backseat Girl" by Jane Remover. Okay, so love this song also very much. This is a very good album. Very much enjoy census designated. Very, very good album. Yeah, I don't know. I don't have that much more to say that won't end up being a large tangent that will take up all the time. So we're just gonna end it here. Thank you very much for listening to this episode of Ready Ready Radio on Simmons Radio the Shark. Once again, I was your host, Mina, and after this broadcast ends, I will once again return into nothing. And that's sad, but that's the truth of it. It was. Is Tuesday, March 24th, 8:54 p.m. And yeah, this is Jane Remover with a Backseat Girl. Don't know why I'm saying it like that. That's just the truth. Good night. Love you. Bye.

0: Hello, you are listening to Secret Garden Radio on Simmons the Shark Radio. I'm Lola. I'm here with my co-host, Maya.
1: Hi.
0: You just heard Stupid Girl by Garbage. Maya, you picked that. Thank you, Maya.
1: I did. Sorry. I was trying to fix the computer.
0: No, it's okay. I was giving you time. I was going to narrate your body language response.
1: Right. What was your interpretation?
0: You nodded and gave me a small smile, so I took that as gratitude.
1: Gratitude for?
0: For thanking you, because I'm really nice, and right. I give you credit.
1: Appreciate it.
0: Yeah, you're welcome. So this episode's a little special. We have another theme. This week, we really wanted to honor women in music. Simmons, if you don't know, is a women-centered educational institution. And I kind of realized, looking at our other playlists, that we kind of play kind of an even split between male-fronted and female-fronted bands, but I want to switch it up. You know, feeling very feminist, as always, every day in my life. So I will say this first end of the set Maya picked and the second end of the set has a bit of a tonal switch, but it's all very awesome women and alike.
1: I'm trying to think of the difference in between tone besides just, like, how they sound. I think yours is specifically, like, When you brought this to me, you said, like, female artists, and I took that to mean, like, music made by women, and then you, kind of, upon looking at your picks, was like, oh, we're trying to go with, like, feminist music, which, not that there's a distinction, but, like, I think any music by a woman is, or most are feminists, just in existence, but anyways, I unfortunately couldn't think of a lot of feminist pieces of music. I feel like, I don't know, again, I feel like I mention my mom every time, but, like, the music she played when I was growing up, that kind of stuff, 90s female bands, was the closest that I could think of. So I would say that mine are kind of more the classic interpretation that I think people have of, like, female rage, I put in quotations.
0: Maya's not serious about this.
1: I'm not serious because when I was trying to look for songs, I looked up feminist music for fun because I wanted to know what other people thought, and I will say the majority of the music on those playlists was Taylor Swift, and I'm not gonna sit here and I'm not gonna bash Taylor Swift. Like, she's incredibly impressive, and I think that a lot of her music is very feminist, but when I'm thinking of rage and the emotion of, like, female rage specifically, I have to say that, like, Champagne Problems, or now I'm blanking on Taylor Swift music, like, Lover, I'm sorry, like, that's not, like, what comes to mind for me, and not that some of her music doesn't, but Zendaya came up, her short-lived music career,
0: Bring It Back,
1: Replay, great song, I don't get the connection, but that's okay.
0: You know what? I think all women in art is feminist.
1: Oh, 100%. But I think that, like,
0: I don't think Replay by Zendaya is inherently
1: is, like, a female rage. That's not what it strikes me as at first listen, but I appreciate everybody's interpretation.
0: Yeah, all interpretations of art are valid, even if you think that Replay by Zendaya is a feminist piece
1: rage
0: of art.
1: Music.
0: Yeah, so next up, we will be hearing Just a Girl from No Doubt, a very classic feminist staple. Am I allowed to talk about Gwen Stefani?
1: Yeah.
0: Okay.
1: Why can't you?
0: I don't know what we're allowed to talk about on here sometimes. It's kind of a shame that Gwen Stefani has, Gwen Stefani has allegedly been promoting some not very feminist ideals recently, allegedly.
1: Oh, I saw that.
0: Allegedly.
1: Right.
0: Allegedly.
1: She did an advertisement.
0: She did an advertisement that wasn't so good.
1: It's very much in contrast to, like, her during No Doubt in the beginning of her music career. But
0: it's a shame because Tragic Kingdom is really an excellent album.
1: It's amazing.
0: So, anyways, we'll be hearing that next.
1: Followed by Kiss with a Fist by Florence and the Machine, and then Animal by Sir Chloe, which is not it's recent, but that's what I thought of, so it's going to get played.
0: Yeah. And everyone love Maya's music taste, because I do.
1: Thanks. Appreciate it.
0: Okay. And then you'll hear from us after Animal, and we'll chat a little bit more.
1: All right. This has been Secret Garden on Simmons the Shark Radio, and as previously mentioned, this will be Just a Girl by No Doubt.

You hit me once, I hit you back. You gave a kick, I gave a slap. You smashed a plate over my head. Then I set fire to our bed.

0: Hello, you are listening to Secret Garden Radio on Simmons the Shark Radio. I'm Lola. I'm here with my co-host, Maya.
1: Hello.
0: Maya, would you like to say what we just heard?
2: Yes. Jessica Grova, No Doubt, Kiss with a Fist by Florence and the Machine, and Animal by Sir Chloe.
0: Good songs.
2: Does anybody have anything to say about them?
0: Do I have anything to say about them?
2: Yeah.
0: Good music. I like
2: Oh.
0: Good
2: thanks.
0: Music. How you doing? Sorry, I spent like 5 hours. Well, I hope that none of my professors are listening. I spent like 5 hours watching The Sopranos yesterday instead of doing my classwork. Nothing was due immediately, I promise. We were talking about how Tragic Kingdom is low-key mutually one of our favorite albums ever. It's really fantastic.
2: Sorry, I was looking at a text message that my mom sent me. Apparently, Florence and the Machine has a new album.
0: Yeah, she does.
2: I didn't know that.
0: Yeah, I didn't know that either. Well, what was I going to say? I didn't listen to it, but I knew it because it was being promoted, like, on my feed a while ago, because I guess I get read very much as a Florence fan. But
2: well, if anybody's looking for more songs, I guess. Take a look at this.
0: Listen to the Florence and the Machine. So up next, this was my lovely Maya's end of the set. I'm so proud of her every day. Watch out, world, here she comes.
1: Thanks.
0: Next up, you're hearing.
2: I was thinking about the way that you're like that was so like mother.
0: Yeah.
2: Like,
0: I'm so proud of her.
2: And yet, you are, in fact, 3 years younger than me.
0: No, two. How old are you this year?
2: I turned 20.
0: Maya's old.
2: Sorry, I keep interrupting you.
0: I can't believe it.
2: Talking about your albums.
0: Oh, yeah. So, next, I'm really excited to play this next song. We're kind of transitioning, and I know I can't say it. So, you're going to be hearing Crying Shame by S, not S. What the heck?
2: What?
0: 7YB. I cannot say what the acronym stands for because we cannot curse on air. It's a really great band. They're one of my favorite bands ever. It's actually kind of a shame I can't say their name because I'd love to give them proper love. But this is one of my favorite songs of all time. I just, like, musically and production-wise, I think the way it's produced always really captivated me. And I don't know why, because the production doesn't sound that technically special. I just think it's very much that mid-90s kind of production that I love, especially on the guitar. I think it's really fantastic. So, Maya, did you listen to this one when I gave the playlist? Sorry not to expose you.
2: No.
0: Well, you're gonna love it.
2: I did not listen to any of those songs in full. However, I listened to part of each one of them.
0: You listened to enough to make sure that they were clean.
2: Yeah. That I understood what vibe we were supposed to be going for before I put my picks in it.
0: Yeah. Also, I do want to just comment that entire time we were off mic, Maya was playing Tamagotchi Life. Sorry.
2: It's just, yeah. So, I was showing you my island and my characters.
0: I love your characters, Maya.
2: Thank
0: okay.
2: You. So I just got married.
0: Maya did just get married, so yep. We're going to get back to playing Tamagotchi Life. and enjoy, and we'll be back in a couple of minutes.
2: Did you tell them what song
0: yes.
2: it is?
0: Okay. Crying Shame by 7YB. Sorry, guys, I'm being silenced.
2: I remember talking about the artist and didn't remember the name of the song.
0: Are you crying? Yeah.
2: Whoopsie.
0: Okay.
2: All right. This has been Secret Garden on Simmons the Shark Radio.

0: Hello, you are listening to Secret Garden Radio on Simmons the Shark Radio. I'm Lola. I'm here with my co-host Maya.
1: Hello.
0: You just heard Crying Shame by 7YB. 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
1: Yes.
0: Okay, so I picked all three of these, so I'm the, I guess, qualified source for speaking on them. I don't know what Maya thought. I hope Maya liked them.
1: I did like them.
0: Thanks, Maya. Yeah, so as I said before, that entire 7YB, I keep having to catch myself, album, it's really life-changing. I know it's not their most popular album, but it's awesome. That Babes in Toyland album, Fontanelle, that Won't Tell is off of. I was talking to my mom about this earlier, about the big four of grunge, and I said that Babes in Toyland should replace Pearl Jam. No hate to Pearl Jam, guys. We love equally.
1: Right.
0: Maya's raising her eyebrow at me. I'm narrating. yeah. So, I really love that album. I was glad we could play it on station, because I know a lot of our sets haven't really been following that kind of vibe. But, I don't know. Maybe we'll hear some more Fontanelle from me later in the semester. Yeah.
1: Very nice.
0: Thanks, Maya. And while we're talking about the music, sorry, I'm just spouting off facts. We're trying to get through and find conversation starters here. I was just talking to Maya.
1: We have plenty of conversation starters. It's just, like, when do you use them?
0: That's true. So, spinning off that, I want to talk about Free Kitten, because I was just trying to get through the other two songs, so it didn't seem, like, unequitable right. That I was just going to talk about Free Kitten. So, I love Free Kitten. If those who are listening who don't know, Free Kitten is Kim Gordon's, I believe, all-girl band that she formed in the 90s, a little bit after, I think, Sonic Youth released Goom. I love Sonic Youth, and I love Free Kitten. I do love this particular Free Kitten album, the name of which I cannot say. I know, I saw you looking at me, I can't say it. Once again, we're being a little bit silenced here, reasonably so. But, yeah, no, I think this Free Kitten album's awesome, and I think it's always a little funny when big Sonic Youth fans, particularly big male Sonic Youth fans, don't know that Kim Gordon had an all-girl band at the same time she was playing in Sonic Youth.
1: Sometimes I wish the format of this was slightly more like a podcast in which there's, like, a video stream, because I do think that I express a lot of my thoughts more through my, what is it called? Facial expressions, that's what it's called.
0: I almost broke my mic.
1: Right. Like, I remember the BBC doing radio shows, but they had video feed to go along with it. Yeah. And they would keep the video feed sometimes, like, through the songs, so you could see people's reactions to the songs, too. I think that would be a fun concept. But also, I guess I do somewhat appreciate the ability to play my little games in between.
0: Yeah, you've been going crazy on that Tamagotchi life. It's making me want to get Tamagotchi.
1: It's not just Tamagotchi life. I've been playing,
0: sorry, Maya.
1: Balatro, the card game.
0: Right, I'm sure.
1: I don't know. I like the, I keep forgetting my words today. I like the repetitiveness of both of those games.
0: Yeah. I mean, you're kind of making me want to get Tamagotchi life. Like, it looks really entertaining. I'm a big Animal Crossing player, so I think that's also where a lot of that repetitive thing.
1: I think it also, like, not to veer this completely into the structure of different video games in the Nintendo universe, but the old Tamagotchi life game, which was on the 3DS, was very much focused on the characters, the Mii's relationships. However, this version of Tamagotchi Life is much the same, but you can do things like build up your island yourself, which wasn't available in the original Tamagotchi Life, and it does remind me of the structure of Animal Crossing. Like, they did take some of the aspects that were really popular from that release and then put it into this game, which I think is interesting, because I do think the demographic is very much the same. But that, you know, is neither here nor there, and it's not inherently have anything to do with feminist music, but
0: no,
1: it's what I'm interested in right now.
0: It's what I'm into.
1: No. That's the tie into feminism is I'm a female, and that's why I find it interesting.
0: What did I say earlier? All women in art is feminist. This is all women in hobbies.
1: Video games? Hobbies. I thought we were just going to... All women
0: all
1: who
0: women.
1: Spend too much time on electronic devices.
0: Yep. I almost said all women are feminists, but I don't want to make that statement because...
1: There are definitely some women
0: definitely
1: that are
0: a lot
1: not
0: of women
1: feminists.
0: That aren't feminists, which is always very shocking to me because it is kind of just like...
1: Do you want rights?
0: Yeah, because it doesn't even have to be like you're super into women's lib, I guess. It can just be like, I want... Well, I'm not endorsing that also. I'm not endorsing any... Hold on, let me make the legal statement. I'm not endorsing any one way of thought, life, or being. That said, I personally am very into women's lib, which goes past the school of thought of equality for all and goes into more... liberation-based topics on systemic oppression of women, which also does tie into equality. That said, people who don't even believe in women specifically who don't even believe in base level feminism are always very confusing to me because it's like, why do you not want to get equal pay? Why do you still want to continue not being equal to the man?
1: My art history class, which I just had a lecture on, we were talking about feminism specifically, you know, in art in like between the 50s and the 90s mainly, like the transitioning between second and third wave feminism, talking about intersectionality and transnationalism. But one of the things that my professor said, which I think is important on both sides to think about, is the difference, like, you know, traditionally people that present themselves very clearly as feminists are like the people make the assumption that it's like, oh, I don't want to, you know, be the traditional housewife or whatever. But having the ability to accept that some people do want to do that and like empowering that type of being, like, you can want to be a housewife, like, that is perfectly acceptable. And it's like, what I don't understand is when women just don't want to support each other no matter what they actually want to do.
0: Exactly. Like, I don't think that there's any one way of being a feminist. I think that you can do anything. I think it all varies, like, person by person. If you were to wake up one day and be like, I believe in women's rights, but you can even be like, I believe in total liberation, I don't believe in this and this, but I still want to have my husband who works, and that's not something I personally subscribe to for a couple of reasons.
1: Yeah, I don't think either of us do.
0: No. That said, like, it doesn't mean you're any kind of bad feminist. It just doesn't mean you believe, it doesn't mean that you personally want for yourself to live the life that I guess a lot of media has crafted your average feminist, I put in quotation,
1: yeah,
0: to wanting, which is like independent life, no husband, no no kids.
1: Yeah. It's, I don't know, it's like, I think it's more nuanced than a lot of people give credit for, because I think when a lot of people talk about feminism, like, as a movement rather than an actual concept, I think a lot of the important messages of what it is get lost, because yeah, people generalize a movement based on a concept that has a lot of different interpretations and ways to go about it. But
0: exactly, you can't blame a whole movement for the individual. You know, there's individual feminists I don't agree with, but that doesn't mean that I hate the whole, what are we on, fourth wave now,
1: something like that.
0: Doesn't mean I hate, there's feminists now in the fourth wave of feminism that I don't agree with. That doesn't mean I hate the entirety of the fourth wave feminist movement.
1: Yeah.
0: There's feminists in the third wave movement I don't agree with, but that doesn't mean that I think that the whole third wave of feminism was totally not valid and wasn't productive, which is totally far from the truth. Because, I mean, I say as we're playing a lot of music that came out of the third wave of feminism, I mean, as we're going to hear next, Kathleen Hanna of Bikini Kill was not totally credited in the mainstream, but was 100% such a pioneer in third wave feminism. And I read her book last year where she talked a lot about her personal feminist ideology and where third wave feminism went wrong, i.e. there wasn't a lot of intersectionality. We were starting to see it more than we did in the first and second waves, which was predominantly very white in its activism. But in the third wave, we started to see some more bouts of intersectionality, but it still really wasn't super productive, and it wasn't super intersectional. And that's what I do love about fourth wave feminism. But now I do feel like the world is shifting a bit with feminism, and it's getting a little wonky. I don't know, I feel like I'm meeting more and more, that's also why this topic's been on my mind a lot, because I feel like I'm meeting more and more women that don't want to support other women, they want to compete against them. And I think that's also something to be said as someone who goes to a women-centered institution, where not everyone who goes here is a woman. And it's just, that's why we call it women-centered education, I think. Because mm-hmm. It's the academic structure. So I don't want to generalize. That's why I make that disclaimer. I don't want to generalize, but I have met a lot of people here who do identify as women. Mm-hmm. And I think especially like out in the world working, and I have worked in predominantly female-dominated fields. I've worked as a librarian. I think that, I don't know, I want to see more support and less competition.
1: Yeah. I will say, though, that I don't think the existence of a lot of competition now is the fault of the women who are seeking out the competition. I think it's very much, like, the like structures within the institution of the patriarchy and stuff in which people work to break down, just like coming back, because when you are working within a system and you break it down, sometimes it can just come back based off of
0: exactly
1: developments that further an original idea and whatnot.
0: It's all systemic. It's all because of how we've been taught to think about other women in our fields and in academics, when really we don't want to look at the bigger picture of who we're supposed to be quote unquote competing with. Mm-hmm. Which, in the end, is the man. So, I'm looking at the time, and I realize that we're going to have another talking break, so we should probably cut off here. Up next, we'll be hearing Bloody Ice Cream from Bikini Kill. More on that later. I've got a lot to say. That's also why I want to cut us off now. And Motivated by Fear by Spitboy. And then we'll talk to you again, and then we're going to play our last song of the night.
1: This has been Secret Garden on Simmons and Shark Radio. Enjoy.

0: Hello, you were listening to Secret Garden Radio on Simmons the Shark Radio. I am Lola. I'm here with my co-host, Maya.
1: Hello.
0: Hi, we're back again. We kind of forgot how short those two songs are, so we're back really early. Usually we try and give it like a good 10-15, which is, I think, radio.
1: That's pretty standard.
0: That's like standard.
1: When I did radio that was broadcasting, like, on a radio wavelength thing,
0: yeah.
1: We had to do station ID every 15 minutes, and then we had to do PSAs every other 15 minutes, like alternating. So I think it is standard.
0: I think it's pretty standard, but, you know, we're about to play our last song of the night in a couple of minutes, so we want to talk again. You just heard Bloody Ice Cream by Bikini Kill and Motivated by Fear by Spit Boy. I really love this Bikini Kill song. So, also, I want to be transparent and say that I wasn't going to originally pick this Bikini Kill song. Everything else from every single one of their other albums is... This is their only not explicit album. This is literally their only album without a parental advisory sticker. They don't produce clean versions of their music because for... I think still they're under independent record labels. I think they might have been acquired by... I think their music catalog might have been acquired by a bigger label, but... yeah, I really love Bloody Ice Cream. I think it was a really important song for me to hear when I was younger and getting into writing recreationally, because it really did make me reflect as to why we only hear stories about female artists and writers that are tragic, you know, as they say, the Sylvia Plath story. When there is so many, and of course it's so important to tell those stories, and those are all very important writers and artists, but I don't know, I think we need to start, I think it drives a lot of women away from creating, because when you only tell the stories of the tragic ones, it kind of leads people to think that that's going to be their trajectory.
1: I feel like, I don't know, I thought of so many different things while you were saying that.
0: Yeah.
1: I think that my art history class, to mention it again, we talk a lot about the difference between how male artists and female artists are perceived, and we discuss the ideas of masculinity in art and how it's portrayed. Recently, we were talking about Jackson Pollock and his identity as this very, like, masculine guy. He had a very, you know, kind of tragic and tortured persona he did have, like, a fairly tragic life, and also, I mean, I do not personally believe that he was a great person. He died in a car accident, drunk driving, and the passenger of his vehicle was the woman he was having an affair with. And so he was not a great person, but he did live that, like, terrible, tragic, tortured life. He was an alcoholic. And then this idea that in order to be a good artist, people are pushing this idea upon women that you had to have this kind of tortured and terrible life. You had to go through all this stuff. And we talk about how that's not fair. But also I think a lot of what we talk about is female artists that had a terrible and tragic life. I don't remember her name. We were talking today about a woman that was part of the AIR Artist in Residence, and her life being taken from Cuba into the United States by missionaries, and then she died in a really tragic way, and she died in a very tragic way, and it's suspected, although he was acquitted, that her husband had killed her. Very dark story, changes your entire perspective on her pieces of art. And, like, all these stories that we hear, no matter if it was when they're creating their work that they had this terrible tragic life, or whether it was, like, after their art they started to experience, like, a lot of difficulties, I think that the notion of, like, tragedy in art is, like, there's this idea that you need to be tragic and you need to have, like, this traditionally masculine sense of tragedy in order to be considered, like, a true fine artist or whatever. Yeah. Sorry, I was going on a tangent. I've been thinking about these two artist relationships a lot with Jackson Pollock and her first name is Anna. I can't remember what her last name is for the life of me right now, unfortunately. Both were artists married to other artists. I think that a lot of those relationships are really interesting, so it's been on my mind. They're very interesting. I suggest looking into them. A lot of them are tragic. This time during, like, the 60s, the artists, do the ones that we know, live very tragic lives, but it is really interesting. It's just unfortunate that we've taken this idea of tragedy and forced it upon the artist's identity.
0: I mean, I agree, and I also think there's something to be said, especially with how we talk about women artists specifically, kind of like on that topic, how we talk about their suffering as public figures and then actually talking about the pattern of where that suffering comes from, because a lot of times, you know, once again, talking specifically about women artists, very important to talk about all artists this way too, but that's our topic today.
1: Other artists get enough screen time, air time, talking time.
0: We've talked about why. Listen. But yeah, no, I think it's definitely something that is on my mind a lot, especially with that kind of notion of female suffering in media and how we talk about, I mean, even, I'm thinking of writers right now, like how we do talk about Sylvia Plath.
1: Sylvia Plath,
0: yeah, and I've been listening to this album a lot. I love Reject All America.
1: Sylvia Plath gets mentioned a lot in songs,
0: yeah,
1: especially by women to represent tragedy. Like, I'm thinking of Lana Del Rey right now, but I think not to derail your point, I just think that's really interesting.
0: It is. Well, I think it's because Sylvia Plath is such a mainstream representation of women suffering while she was such a seemingly successful writer. And still, she's taught and she's read. I mean, I'll be honest, I don't personally like reading Sylvia Plath. I'm not a big fan of her writing for many different reasons that I don't have to talk about right now. I would strongly suggest looking into Sylvia Plath's personal beliefs. That's my opinion.
1: Just if you're interested in why she is still so popular as, like, the message that people use her to try and convey certain messages, but her personal beliefs, whether they match up with those messages, is unclear.
0: Yes, but that said, I do think that she is taught mostly, I mean, like, one of the first things I ever learned about Sylvia Plath was how she died and not her writing and her career as an author. I mean, same thing with Virginia Woolf.
1: People also, I feel like, emphasize a lot of the times, like, her death as it pertained to her family and, like, how it affected her family, which is such a valid thing to talk about. But when you're talking about a very successful female author and the first thing you're teaching about is how she died and how tragic it was for her family, I do think that, like, it's, again, important to talk about, but I think the fact that that's always the first thing is something to note.
0: Exactly. I feel like we don't see female artists, especially those who, I know, especially, we're about to stop talking, I promise. Sorry, I just lost my train of thought there.
1: Sorry.
0: That's okay, Maya. Especially those who are public figures and have, you know, a lot of times, unfortunately, is, like, how their lives ended. I feel like we frequently talk about their suffering of them as artists and not always them as people.
1: It's like the what is it, 27 Club? May?
0: Yeah, the 27 Club. You know, and that's, people talk about Amy Winehouse that way so often on the 27 Club. They're always like, such a tragic soul, joined the 27 Club. I'm like, yeah, but she had such, I love Amy Winehouse. She had such a sad, honestly, love her so much. But yeah, she had, like, such a sad life, and the way that she was led into addiction is so upsetting. But it's so upsetting that that's all people talk about is, oh, what a sad member of the 27 Club. Yeah. I think it's so offensive to dilute someone's entire being into what age they died. I mean, people do it with, like, Kurt Cobain to an extent, but people also still talk about his artistry and his activism, which they should, because he was an amazing artist and he did so many incredible things and he spoke out on so many important topics. And yeah, I also do think that people maybe overly sensationalize his death and his mental health issues, but I don't know. I think that there's definitely a double standard there that we need to talk about more, because it's also, I feel like, kind of a niche topic that comes up a lot.
1: Yeah.
0: But anyways, this is going to be our last song of the night. We hope you guys liked the playlist. We're going to be playing Pretend We're Dead by L7 off of their album Bricks Are Heavy. I love this album, and I saw them play it live. I just want to say that. It's really awesome.
1: All right. This has been Secret Garden on Simmons the Shark Radio, and we hope you enjoy our final song.

Hi, everyone. Welcome to Simmons Radio, The Shark. I'm Abigail. I'm your host of The Loop. If you've never tuned in, which I'm sure these people have, maybe we have some newbies on here. I don't know. But it's probably my mom and also Madison. So hi, Mom. Hi, Madison. Yeah, let me see. Let's talk about my ins and outs for the week. The cherry blossoms are blooming. I was giving a campus tour the other day, and they were looking really nice on the trees. And so it really kind of made my day. It was awesome. Let me turn up that mic a little bit. Also, I am really tuned out when it comes to Coachella and music festivals and everything. Like, I kind of know... yes, Madison, you are always tuned in. I love it. I kind of know bits and pieces about things that are going on, but I do know that Justin Bieber was singing all of his old songs there, and I wasn't even a Justin Bieber fan. I think I might have actually been kind of annoyed by the girls in, like, elementary and middle school who were totally in love with him, except they were duly annoyed with me because I was the same way about One Direction. I don't know. It's a spectrum, but I thought it was really cool that he's singing all of his old stuff. And also, I think Harry Daniels has the funniest TikTok page in the entire world, and you just have to scroll. I think he's on Instagram Reels, too. Let me find his username. But he's so funny, and I don't know how he finds these people. He found Obama and Biden. In addition to that, like Lana Del Rey, I think he's saying too. Finn Wolfhard a handful of times. I'm pretty sure his username might just be Harry Daniels, but I'm actually going to verify this. Okay, there are a lot of people named Harry Daniels in the world. I'm gonna keep looking. But his TikTok page, and he does the same thing on Instagram Reels. It's the funniest thing I've ever seen. Okay, his TikTok username is Harry.Daniels. So I would imagine it's the same... is it? Oh, he just came up. I'm going to find him, and then I'm going to play my first song, which is I Wish You Would by Taylor Swift. So I'm going to find him, and then that song's going to be on. It's coming, I promise. Okay, you know what? I'm going to look while the song plays, and then we can debrief after. But this is I Wish You Would by Taylor Swift. Thanks for tuning in to Simmons Radio, The Shark.

that was Somebody to Love by Justin Bieber. And I cannot tell you the last time I listened to that song, except it came up on my like little recommended music thing yesterday. And it kind of unlocked something in me. So the set list was entirely different up until yesterday. And then I had to change it all literally around this song. So if you're wondering what I've been up to, that's been mainly it. But back to what I was talking about before I was playing a bunch of songs. Harry Daniels' Instagram, where you can go watch him sing to random people. It's... I don't even know... Is it inherently that funny? I think it's funny. And I was reading, it got parodied on SNL, which means it has to be, like, it has to be humorous. But his Instagram handle is his name, but take out the A in the word Harry. So it's HRRY Daniels. Easy stuff. But he's saying to both Obama and Biden, in addition to Kamala Harris, who else? I just had the list pulled up. There's a whole list on his Wikipedia page. Margot Robbie, Timothy Chalamet. I'm not going to list everyone. I'll just list a handful of people. Charlie XCX, Kendall Jenner, Gypsy Rose Blanchard, Gwen Stefani, Katy Perry. Billie Eilish. So if you're wondering his influence, that's it. But yeah, more music is incoming. Thanks for tuning in to Simmons Radio the Shark.

That was Such a Funny Way by Sabrina Carpenter. Before that, you also heard Taste by her from her album before that, and then National Anthem by Lana Del Rey, which is the song that Harry Daniels sang to not Barack Obama. He sang it to President Biden, and the video of him singing it to President Biden is really funny because Biden is just staring at him with this complete look of awe on his face, and it's honestly kind of funny. I really love it. Anyways, before we go on, let's talk about my outs. And I think it's really unfortunate that a lot of people pass out and get dehydrated at concerts, so I think that needs to stop. Also, my girlfriend got her appendix out in January, and I told her I was going to do this, and she thought it was funny, and then she acted surprised when she saw it the other day. And then also, they will never make me like the Vegas Golden Knights in the NHL. I don't like Carter Hart. I don't. I'm sorry. And they stole Nick Dowd from me. I'm so crushed, to say the least. But anyways, we'll continue on. Next up, we have Olivia Rodrigo, Chapel Roan, and Zara Larsson. Thanks for tuning in.

That was Risk by Gracie Abrams. This entire weekend, in the middle of the night, I just listened to every song she's ever released on a loop. And I almost based this week's entire set list around that, but I think I might wait until next week. But next up, we have Charli XCX and Renee Rapp. Thanks for tuning in to Simmons Radio The Shark.

Guys, it's been confirmed that that song is not about the city of Boston. I would never play that on the radio here. It was about a person. Let me actually verify that claim, but I can confirm it is not about the city. Okay. The little Google thing told me that it is about a person who broke her heart there, not about the city itself. And so now she associates the city with that heartbreak, which is a totally valid reason. But she played it when I saw her in Boston. So if that's any sort of consolation, I don't know. But thank you for tuning in to Simmons Radio The Shark. Next up, I'm going to play some Noah Kahan. And I wanted to play his new song, but I can't find the clean version for it. So I'm going to play the song Forever, which is one of my favorite songs by him. It might actually be my favorite. But this is Noah Kahan. Thanks for tuning in to Simmons Radio The Shark. And don't talk to me about Noah Kahan's Ticketmaster, because I lost really bad.

That was Bittersweet by Billie Eilish, and I have not given that album, Hit Me Hard and Soft, enough love recently, so I was thinking of songs, and then that one popped up as a recommended one, and then it kind of unlocked that beast in me again, and I will be listening to it again. Thanks for tuning in to The Loop this week. Let me know on Instagram, at The Loop on the Radio, or if you have my number or some other way to reach me. Let me know what you want on your ins and outs list, if you have any ideas or if you have any songs you want me to play or anything like that. I'm realizing that I'm in my last few weeks of this, which is insanity, and I don't want to talk about it. So I'm going to sign off before I get too nostalgic. But I'll see you all next week, and thanks for tuning in.

This is Simmons Radio The Shark. You're listening to Rocky Road with Emma. You just heard Every Little Thing by Peach Pit, and then right after that you heard Rodeo Clown by Flip Turn. This next song that I'm going to play for you, I discovered this through my Spotify algorithm. Like, it came up in, I think, like, Smart Shuffle or one of those, like, suggested methods. And when I heard it, I was like, oh my god, I have discovered a niche song of the summer. Like, this is everything. This is going to be everything this summer, and nobody knows about it. Come to find out, it is actually an extremely popular and well-known TikTok song. That hurts, and that has happened to me. I think that's probably, like, the third time that that's happened to me just in the past couple of months. I hear a song, I'm like, oh my god, what a cool niche song that nobody's ever heard of. And then the next day I'm like, oh, that actually is a song that everyone has already known about except for me. And I almost took it off the playlist, but then I said, it's a really good song and I'm going to play it anyway. So this is Earrings by Malcolm Todd. Enjoy.

This is Simmons Radio The Shark. You're listening to Rocky Road with Emma. That was Quarterback by Wallows, followed by Solid by Muna. It is April 15th. It is tax day. Make sure to do your taxes. It is also National Laundry Day, so lots of chores to get done. Taxes, laundry, also National Banana Day. Maybe a good day to eat a banana while doing laundry. I don't know if you're a multitasker. As I was looking at these national holidays, I did also come across it is National Gripers Day. Now let me explain what that is. This is an annual holiday celebrated across the United States for, I'm quoting from a website, disgruntled, disappointed, and just plain displeased people. And that those who care about them are encouraged to listen and give them a chance to vent. So if you have any gripers in your life, any complainers, today's their day. Actually kind of lines up well with tax day if, you know, you want to complain about doing your taxes and also laundry day of doing your laundry. Anyway, this is Shut Up, My Mom's Calling by Hotel Ugly.

Once again, this is Simmons Radio The Shark, and you're listening to Rocky Road with Emma. That was Grape Juice by Harry Styles, followed by Debaser by Pixies. The Pixies? What do you say? I don't know.

Talks with me, Maggie, here on Simmons Radio, The Shark. For those of you that are new here, welcome. To everyone else, welcome back. We just heard Writings on the Wall by Role Model. The first track of

Beach Boys and then Mary Jane's Last Dance by Tom Petty and the Heartbreakers. Fun fact about that song is that when I was a kid, my uncle had a cover band, not like a cover band specific to Tom Petty, but one of the songs that his cover band did all the time was Mary Jane's Last Dance. To the point that I thought that he wrote that song and he was the original artist of Mary Jane's Last Dance, which is actually by Tom Petty and the Heartbreakers, but I was the baby, so I didn't know who Tom Petty was. And then when that song would come on the radio, I'd be like, oh my god, this is my uncle. And I would tell people that that was my uncle singing that song. So I'm sorry to anybody that I ever inadvertently lied to and said that Tom Petty was my uncle, because he's not. It was just my uncle Rick singing that song with his band. But anyway, that was Mary Jane's Last Dance by Tom Petty and the Heartbreakers. And this is Where the Sidewalk Ends by Sidney Kish.

Simmons Radio, the Shark. You're listening to Rocky Road with Emma. That was Don't Worry Baby by the

This is Simmons Radio, The Shark. You're listening to Rocky Road with Emma. That was Boys by Hippocampus, and right before that you heard Fluorescent Adolescent by The Arctic Monkeys. That's another one. The Arctic Monkeys or Arctic Monkeys? I'm not 100% sure. It is 70 degrees in Boston right now. If you're not outside, go outside. I don't care what you're doing. Just go. Work can wait. Homework can wait. It's a beautiful, beautiful day. Go enjoy it. This is going to be our last song for the day. Thank you all so much for tuning in. Rocky Road is every Wednesday at 10 a.m. This has been so much fun. Once again, thank you so much for joining me. And I will see you next week.

Hello and welcome back. I hope we're enjoying the mix of vibes we've got going on with today's album openers episode. Before I hear more tunes, let's get into this week's ins and outs. For those who don't know, each week I share three things that I think are quote-unquote in, and three things that I think are quote-unquote out. That's it. They're often incredibly bizarre and incredibly irrelevant, so let's see what's in store for today. On the in number one, we have flirting. It's kind of essential. I think, like, even just with your friends, with anyone, you got to keep your practice up for those big moments. So it's important to continue to train. It's like a muscle. You have to work it out or you're going to lose it. I think flirting's good. When you have a crush, if you do all this practice flirting just for fun, then you'll be, like, ready to go. It's like you trained and now the marathon's here. It's just fun. It's fun. It's important. Maybe less important than it is fun, but in number two, Matilde getting back with her ex. This is like best news ever for her. I'm thrilled. I don't usually support people getting back together with their exes. I don't know if that's something I stand for, but in this case, and probably a couple others, I'll allow it.

Number three, lounging in public spaces. Especially now that the weather's getting nicer. Like, I'm going to go outside. I'm going to lay on a bench. Why would I sit? I have a whole bench. I'll lay down. I'll sprawl out. I'll sit on the grass and just kind of, like, lay there. Like, I think it's important to lounge. Show how comfortable you are. Assert your dominance in the area. And it's just actually comfortable in a real way. Now for the outs. Out number one, congestion. Can you hear that I have a little congestion? It's happening. I think I'm getting allergies. I'm kind of unclear on this. I don't like it. Like, spring is my favorite season. I love flowers. I love the, like, warm air. I love that I can wear a transitional jacket. But then it comes with, like, all the pollen. And then I wake up and I have, like, eye boogers that you wouldn't believe. And all of a sudden there's stuff in my throat. Like, it's at a point it becomes too much. I just don't think I'm a fan. And, like, you're not sick. You're physically fine, but just everything's stuffy. Like, this is no good. This is really no good. Because there's nothing you can do. You can't, like, go to bed and wake up and feel better. It's just there. Anyways, out number two, my hair curling when it gets humid. Like, I love my, I don't know if I can even say that I have curly hair. It curls sometimes, and I'm sure a lot of people experience this, but, like, I'll blow dry it, whatever, and then I step outside and it's, like, a little warm. The whole underneath thing is, like, ringlet curls. It's getting serious about it. The volume just really kicks it up 20 notches. It gets intense. The curling of hair when it gets humid is it's really just quite intense. And it's not something I am a fan of. When I do it, I want it to kind of stay how it is. Maybe I should get involved in some of that, like, don't they make hairspray or hair stuff for, like, temperatures and climate? I mean, not, like, specific ones, but just in general, like, climate-controlled hairspray. Is this real? I think I've heard about it. Maybe I need to get involved in that, but I wish it didn't have to come to this, you know? Okay, and for the final out, when there's, like, fluffy fleece on the inside of something. I mean, I guess it's kind of nice in the summer. I mean, not in the summer. Oh, my God, in the winter. But it's just too much. I get too, layers are good, but I get too warm too fast. And if it's like a coat, and not only is it a coat, but also the inside is fleece lined. Like, that's too much. Now I'm putting it on and I'm sweating. I'm breaking a sweat. I don't want to break a sweat. I just don't want to freeze. Where's that happy medium? Will we find it? I don't know. We won't with a fleece interior. Well, that's a wrap on this week's ins and outs. Thanks for listening. I hope that even if you didn't agree, you at least liked hearing them. Hearing my thoughts, my ideas. Now let's get back to the music. It's my ideas.

Hi again, friends. We're going to wrap things up for today's album openers episode. We'll be back same time next week, so be sure to listen in. Thank you so much for tuning in. I really appreciate it. We're going to end things off for today with a couple legendary tunes, Green Light by Lorde and The Adults Are Talking by The Strokes. Once again, this has been The Juice Box with me, Maggie, here on Sibbins Radio, The Shark. See you next time.

0: Hey, welcome to The Loop. I'm Abigail. I'm your host every Thursday morning into the afternoon. I'm turning Josie's mic on because she's here too. Your mic is on.
1: Good morning. It's so good of you to join us on this lovely, sunny, and slightly warm Thursday morning. Thanks for tuning into The Loop.
0: It's actually quite nice. I'm very content. And I'm glad you're here in the studio. It's been a long time since I've heard your voice. On the radio, I mean.
1: I was going to say, we live together.
0: Voice every day.
1: But, yeah, this is where I belong.
0: Have any of you guys seen Stranger Things? That's where I got the inspo for Purple Rain by Prince. Because everything going on with my apartment hit the fan. I won't go into too much detail, mainly for privacy purposes, but today is just a big, giant dish. Playlist to the entire situation. I'm mad, and I think
1: you
0: right
1: deserve to be mad. Yeah, the housing situation everywhere is really messed up, and we're seeing its effects here. And yeah, it's really frustrating, especially when you're navigating it as a new renter, and people feel like they can try to take advantage of you.
0: Don't do that.
1: Mm-hmm.
0: Okay,
1: be
0: next
1: nice.
0: Up, period. Next up, we have "Faithfully" by Journey, and I always thought these two songs went really well together. I'm such a music nerd, and I was just nerding out for a bit. And like I mentioned, I thought they'd go really nice together, but I forgot that Faithfully should have been transposed in the same key as Purple Rain, and they would have gone together a lot better. But it's okay. I think they still go pretty well. And then Taylor Swift and Miley Cyrus are coming up. Thanks for tuning in.

Madison said that the song is very fitting, and she's right. I will always remember that apartment, even though it didn't end up becoming mine. I told Faye, my soon-to-be roommate, yesterday that I think we're just meant for a bigger kitchen, and I think I'm absolutely right. Unfortunately, we're back to square one, which is not the most fun, but we'll deal with it. We'll get through it. It's okay. Next up, we have Slipping Through My Fingers by ABBA. I've played this song before, but it felt very fitting because this apartment slipped through my fingers. And then we have a Sabrina Carpenter song. My friends who saw this playlist as it was being created and offered song suggestions know who I'm dedicating that song to. So thanks for tuning into The Loop on Simmons Radio The Shark.

0: we all know who that song is dedicated to. Josie, can you guess?
1: Your ex?
0: Well, that's also applicable, but not this time around.
1: No defamation on the radio.
0: No. I'm not about that. But that was Manchild by Sabrina Carpenter. I'll explain the next few songs. We have Where Do We Go Now by Gracie Abrams, because Faye and I don't know where to go now. And then we have My House by Flo Rida, which I think was actually also a Madison suggestion.
1: Yeah, Madison suggested Manchild as well.
0: I think she did.
1: Yeah.
0: Hi, Madison.
1: Love you, Madison.
0: Also, there are two new cats in her apartment, and they're so fun and adorable, and they really warmed my heart. And yesterday when we were on the phone getting all the bad news from the realtor, Campbell's cat Cleo came and sat right next to us throughout the whole thing. So the cats know when they need you, or when you need them, which is so sweet.
1: That's very sweet.
0: I can't wait for you to meet the cats.
1: I can't wait to meet the cats either. I wasn't able to pop around last night, but I did enjoy the thumbprint cookies that
0: were
1: made.
0: So good.
1: I don't think I've ever tasted anything better.
0: Genuinely, me neither. Mm-hmm. Where's that recipe from? Let me drop a link before I keep talking. But anyways, as I continue with My House by Flo Rida, and I always think about this really fun thing that my dad told me about when I was younger. One of his old bosses was test driving a car, and this was his favorite song at the time, and it came on while he was test driving, so he was like, oh my god, it's Fate, and he bought the car.
1: That's so funny.
0: Hope that guy's doing well. I haven't actually heard about him in a long time. Okay, Madison's thumbprint cookies are from sugarspunrun.com. The filling was a combination of strawberry jam from Trader Joe's and apricot preserves from Market Basket. So if you guys make it, I'll shout you out in the future. Okay, anyways, thanks for tuning in to Simmons Radio The Shark. I'm your host of In The Loop. Oh my god, no, it's just called The Loop. I'm your host of The Loop, and here are the next few songs.

0: That was Complicated by Avril Lavigne. She is in my book of Canadian girls who rocked the world that I have had for 10 years. And that's actually how I found out she was Canadian. Fun fact. Do you want your mic on? Okay, Josie's mic is on.
1: Hello. I didn't know Avril Lavigne was Canadian.
0: You know now.
1: I do. My favorite people are Canadian.
0: Aw. Is one of them my mom?
1: Yeah, it's you and your mom.
0: Hi, Mom. Okay. So glad we got that shout out. Has she texted me back? No, she hasn't, but it's there. Your favorite 1.5 people are Canadian because I'm only half.
1: That's a good point.
0: But my citizenship looks nicer every day.
1: I was going to say you have citizenship, so that makes you know, Canadian.
0: That's what I care about. My grandmother calls me every single day asking when my dad and I are moving to Canada.
1: Soon.
0: Eventually, maybe. But I called my other grandmother yesterday, and she said she wants to move in with my other grandmother. So they could move in together.
1: Oh.
0: They're just... yeah, what a place to be. Anyways, to finish up, the next song I have is called Miss Moving On. It's by Fifth Harmony. This is a really deep cut that I first heard about

0: on Radio Disney, I think. That really ages me.
1: Wow.
0: Yeah. And I'm moving on from the apartment that should have been mine. And then to close it out, I have a song called The One That Got Away by Justin Trudeau's girlfriend, Katy Perry.
1: That's such a weird sentence to...
0: I'm dying to introduce
1: her like that.
0: But I'm dying to know what they talk about.
1: They look very in love.
0: They do.
1: And I think that's beautiful. And you know what? It gives me hope because they both have been in love before. They've gone through heartbreak. And then they found each other.
0: That's so true.
1: And that means that, you know, no matter how old you are, no matter how many times you've had your heart broken, even if you're really young and you've had your heart broken,
0: speak on it.
1: You can still find love.
0: I love it.
1: And just feeling like it's the end of the world. Love.
0: I love it.

0: be in the pit.
1: Exactly. I should have been for Harry Styles. They're releasing more tickets in a couple weeks because Ticketmaster caught scalpers. And so they're releasing a bunch of tickets in blocks again for New York.
0: Wait, okay, that actually makes me hopeful because the way that tickets are sold nowadays is really messed up.
1: It's really bad.
0: And it's really horrible. And also just, you know, tickets should not be so expensive. Just even pre-scalpers, there's no reason tickets need to be $400. Like,
1: yeah. Maybe VIP. But if you're paying $400, you need to, like, meet the person and interact with them. Maybe give them a hug.
0: They should propose to me.
1: Exactly.
0: Uh-huh. Do you remember the video in the Taylor Swift documentary of the guy who proposed to his girlfriend in front of her while they at the meet and greet? And she was like, oh! Yeah. And she said no. What to do.
1: She said no after. Wait. They got out of meeting Taylor Swift and she was like, dude, I can't marry you.
0: Oh my gosh. I didn't know that. That's horrible.
1: I don't think Taylor Swift knew what to do.
0: Wow.
1: What a world we live in. Okay, this is Miss Moving On by Fifth Harmony. Thanks for tuning in to Simmons Radio the Shark.

0: that's our show. 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
1: Thank you for tuning in to The Loop, and thank you for having me, Abigail, and thank you for putting up with me, all you listeners out there.
0: Anytime, anywhere, come back next week, and I'll talk more about things that are in and out in my life, and let me know if you think of anything specific. Okay, bye!

Good morning. I'm Liz, and you're listening to Sad-Eyed Radio on Simmons Radio, The Shark. Today's episode, one I've been waiting for a long time. Today's episode is going to be Bob Dylan. So a bunch of covers of his songs and maybe even a cover of his own in honor of me getting tickets to two of his shows for the summer, which I'm very excited about. I'm glad he finally gave in and is coming to see me because I know he loves me so much. So first up today, we have Desolation Row by My Chemical Romance, which was actually my favorite My Chemical Romance song for a little while. And then following that is All Along the Watchtower by Jimi Hendrix.

That was Absolutely Sweet Marie by George Harrison. And this is Sad Eyed Radio on Simmons Radio The Shark. I feel like the obvious pick for a George Bob cover would have been If Not For You, but I did already use it in a previous episode, and I'm only on week 6, so that would have been pretty lame to use it again. Next up, I feel like my picks for Bob Dylan covers are more, like, on the wacky side of things. And I think... And the women, and they're women. Love them. Next up, we have Buckets of Rain by Bette Midler with some Bob vocals in the background. That one's a really fun one. They change it to Nuggets of Rain, so look out for that. And then we have Simple Twist of Fate by Joan Baez. And we get her Bob impression halfway through. Get excited.

himself. He didn't care.

That was Daddy Been on My Mind by Joan Baez. I feel like having that as the Joan cover, one of the Joan covers, was the obvious choice. Of course. I mean, I feel like a lot of people are like, I love the Joan covers. They're the best version of the songs, but I am a Bob Dylan apologist, so I do think his are all better, except for this one. This is my exception, which is why I chose that one for today. But yeah, I hope you enjoyed the switch to folk. We're gonna go a little more folky for the next few songs. All right. 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

This is Sad Eyed Radio on Simmons Radio, The Shark. That was The Boxer by Bob Dylan, It Ain't Me Babe by Johnny Cash and June Carter Cash, and The Ballad of Hollis Brown by Nina Simone. Love that. My favorite version of The Boxer, sir, is obviously Bob Dylan's cover of The Boxer. Obviously. And, completely forgot to introduce the songs the first time around. But next up, we have I Shall Be Released by The Band.

This is Sad Eyed Radio on Simmons Radio The Shark. That was Mr. Tambourine Man by The Byrds, followed by It's All Over Now, Baby Blue by them and Van Morrison. My last song for the show today is Ballad of a Thin Man by Stephen Malkmus from the I'm Not There soundtrack. Gotta be the best Bob Dylan movie ever, with six Bob Dylans. Cate Blanchett as a Bob Dylan, that's awesome. But out of the soundtrack, I think this one is definitely one of the standout tracks.

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1: Hi!
0: What is up, everyone? You are listening to Simmons Radio The Shark, and this is The Fishbowl with your host, Piper, and a very special guest.
1: Hello, my name is Brogan.
0: Hi, Brogan! Well, we have a really... Ooh, I'm really loud. We have a really special episode for you guys today. Brogan is here to indoctrinate us with his music. As you could hear from the first song, you just heard Sweet Nausea by Naomi Scott.
1: Yes.
0: And wasn't that just so lovely? Brogan, who is Naomi Scott? You were just telling me while the song was playing.
1: Yeah. Okay. So Naomi Scott, she just released her debut album called FIG. I forget what it stands for, but it's some acronym. And she's an actress. She was in, if anyone's seen Lemonade Mouth, from a long time ago on Disney Channel. She's the one that sings She's So Gone.
0: She's so gone.
1: Exactly. Thank you. and she was in Smile 2. Like, that came out a year or two ago, maybe. I don't know. But she was Princess Jasmine in, like, the live-action Aladdin.
0: Wait, what?
1: So she's been around. She's, like, a well-known actress, or like people I feel like would know her roles, but yeah, she just released like her original music, and I saw on TikTok people were like, I'm pushing this Naomi Scott agenda, and I was like, what is this beat, what is this song, it's so good. And then I found the whole album. I was listening to it while I was avoiding doing my work at Boston Public Library, and the
0: like
1: whole album is literally incredible. So highly recommend. That song is like my favorite off the album right now, Sweet Nausea.
0: Brogan, I'm so happy you're here,
1: and
0: that
1: I'm
0: you
1: so
0: can
1: excited.
0: Push your music agenda on.
1: Yes.
0: You already have. I think you guys, all my amazing fans that listen to me every single week because I'm really famous, you might realize that some of these songs and artists that are on here I already listen to, and I can guarantee you that's probably because Brogan Ringel has shown me those songs.
1: Yes.
0: Including the next artist we have up here. Wait, I actually don't know how to say her name.
1: Eli?
0: Is it Eli?
1: Yeah.
0: Okay, I wasn't sure if it was Eli or Ellie.
1: No, it's Eli.
0: Okay, well, I played Eli literally last week.
1: Yeah,
0: so
1: she's incredible. I saw her at Roadrunner.
0: Yes, and
1: week.
0: I was so mad I couldn't go.
1: Yeah, and she's such a good performer. She's like on the come up. She also was like an internet... I think she got famous on Vine when she was younger.
0: What?
1: And then she like kind of... like fell to the wayside a little bit, and then like kind of regained popularity on TikTok. She started posting again, and she's gotten like co-signs from so many artists, like Troye Sivan. I've seen, oh my god, who else? Zara Larsson, Kehlani. I've seen her with so many people. She like lives in LA too, and is like making music. And she just got, I don't know, she just got signed to a different record label, or it's the same one that she like released a couple songs with years ago.
0: Mm-hmm.
1: But she's like kind of really blown up. She's actually going to be, I'm just doing promo for these artists. She's going to be on, she's going to be on Zara Larsson's, deluxe, for Midnight Sun. She's
0: Wait,
1: on her
0: really?
1: Remix. Yeah.
0: Wait, I actually didn't know that.
1: Yeah. Which comes out May 1st. Y'all, stream that Zara Larsson, that fire Zara Larsson. Yeah, so Eli, so awesome, such

0: like a great performer. Vocals are like on point. And yeah. I think like her music is very, it's very like Y2K, the vibe is very Y2K. The art is all very Y2K. And I think it's like really awesome. Like I love the little throwback vibes, like very, mm-hmm. very much like mm-hmm. a daughter of like the pop stars, like Britney and Miley yes. and Ariana.
1: Yes.
0: Which I love someone that can like give credit where credit is due and like
1: well, yes.
0: be so strong about the inspo.
1: She's also just so beautiful.
0: So beautiful and looks exactly like that in person. The vocals are exactly like they are on the songs. Like the energy, the vibes were so good. In Boston, she's from somewhere in Massachusetts. What? So this is like her hometown show. Her parents and her brother were there. Aww. She also went to Emerson, maybe? I think she dropped out of Emerson and moved to LA to like pursue music. But the Boston roots are strong. I feel like the Boston music scene always has like some fire people.
1: Oh, good.
0: Some fire people.
1: So good. Well, you heard it here, folks. Up next, we have Feel Your Rain by Eli.

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1: Yes, that was another pull from TikTok. I was saying to people the other day, I was like, I feel like I'm Jesus and God is like coming down and blessing me with all these artists, and I'm here to spread the gospel of the Lord to everyone. I like TikTok, my For You page and my Reels, they know how to do it. Like, the fire music taste, they know exactly like how to get me. I will stream your song. I will add it to my like playlist, and I'm going to put it on a radio show and make sure you get those streams. That song sampled, I think, California by Joni Mitchell. Yeah. And that like blew up because people loved the sample, and that girl Sweet Voice released the song like the other week, and I've been tapped in.
0: It's really good. I had never heard it, and I was like, man, this is fire.
1: Usually I'm like not huge on artists that are like kind of more like chill, like,
0: yeah, I was gonna say
1: baby voice. I don't know if baby voice baby is the voice. Is the right way to describe that, but that's usually not my vibe, but I really liked the, I liked this song.
0: That song was very my vibe, which is why I very much liked it.
1: Yeah.
0: Well, up next we have a song that we both really like. I am a big Troye Sivan fan. Yeah. Very, very big Troye Sivan.
1: This fan. I'll give you credit for putting me on. Even I was so late to the game with this. What is this album called? Something to Give Each Other.
0: Something to Give Each Other.
1: Yeah.
0: Don't look up the album cover.
1: maybe just close your eyes when you see that one.
0: Yeah. Fantastic. Personally, my favorite song on it is One of Your Girls. It will always be my favorite song. Mm. I actually got my professor to put the One of Your Girls music video on our class syllabus for my class next semester. I'm taking Love, Sex, and Intimacy in Pop Culture. And wait, she was like, I need more ideas of media. So, like, students, send in your ideas. And I was like, wow.
1: Do I have a video for you?
0: Do I have a video for you? Let's unpack it. And I love Troye Sivan. One of my friends has a Troye Sivan cutout in her room, and I want to steal it.
1: Wait, that's awesome.
0: Because I love Troye Sivan.
1: I think two of my friends, actually on my... it was before I was friends with them, but Charlie XCX and Troye Sivan were here in Boston on the day of my birthday last year, and I remember they went to that, and I was like, that would be so awesome. Troye Sivan's not at Lollapalooza, but Charlie XCX is, and I'll be seeing her this summer.
0: You're going to Lollapalooza?
1: Yeah.
0: Wait, I forgot about
1: that. Yeah. I'm going to the first 2 days, Thursday and Friday.
0: Oh, I'm so jealous.
1: Yeah, so first headliner is Lorde and John Summit, maybe. And then second is Charlie XCX and someone, maybe the Smashing Pumpkins, I think.
0: Pumpkin!
1: And so we're going to see them. I think Zara Larsson's going to be there too.
0: You're lost on your Lala lineup.
1: I think Audrey Hobert maybe, who you guys will hear in a little bit.
0: Well, of course.
1: There is a lot of people. I think by the time we got into the ticket line, all the 4 days were sold out. So then we had to pick which two we wanted to go to the most, and Thursday and Friday. And there's like a group of like five of us. It's like one of my best friends from school and then a couple of her friends. And that Thursday and Friday were like the 2 days we decided on. But it's in Chicago, which is like not that far from us. So
0: yes.
1: I don't have to pay for a place to stay. So it's
0: Thank
1: clutch.
0: God.
1: Yeah.
0: Well, you heard it here, folks. Enjoy How to Stay With You by Troye Sivan.

0: We're back.
1: Are you guys ready for this next one? This is one of my faves, and she's very much trending right now, but I don't want to hear it because I was on it months ago. I think on our way.
0: You were.
1: Thank you. See, I'm always ahead of the curve. On our way to, Piper and I went to visit our friend Ava in Colorado in October.
0: Yeah.
1: That was October, right?
0: It was like Halloween.
1: I remember on the flight, I was listening to this entire album because it had just come out, and I was obsessed with it before everyone hopped on the Midnight Sun train. That's the next song is going to be by Zara Larsson, Midnight Sun. And I've been obsessed. There's so many different versions of this song. So this next one is going to be like a little different than the normal vibe, just so everyone doesn't get sick of hearing the same song over and over again.
0: Also because Brogan's just like different than everyone else.
1: Exactly.
0: And, like, he's just not the same.
1: Yeah, no, I gotta pull out something a little different. But the whole album, I think that whole album is mostly, it's like pretty solid. I think what really pushed me to like love her though too was seeing videos from her like live performances. She's so talented. Like, vocals are crazy. Have you seen any of the videos?
0: I have.
1: She's like the runs and like, I don't know. People always say like her vocals sound so well hydrated. I feel like that's the best way to describe it. Like, they're always so crisp.
0: Which is crazy considering the things she's doing on stage and just her overall concert vibes.
1: Yeah. And she's actually coming to Boston University for our like spring show, which is wild. And so I'll see her next weekend, which is crazy. Tickets went on sale yesterday, and we got floor tickets, so that'll be so fun. I genuinely do not know how our school secured her.
0: Got her early, just like you.
1: The whole, our student government like really was like, they want to like retransform the like spring festival, so they did a good job. They really did a good job this year. And she was here in Boston on the day of semifinals, ICCA semifinals. Who her opener was also someone that I've like been a big fan of for a long time. But
0: who was her opener?
1: Amelia Moore.
0: One
1: of our songs that we did for a cappella was by her in our set. That was the robot song.
0: Teaching a robot.
1: Okay. Yeah. And so I was so sad that I couldn't go see them. But tickets were like $500 for House of Blues, mind you. House of Blues. And the tickets for BU were like $15.
0: Are you going to do the Lush Life dance?
1: I'm going to try. I'm trying to pull an interview too. I'm like going to try and pull a press pass, get the interview, get the inside scoop on the deluxe album, on the tours. But this is her like Spotify live version. So it's a little bit like chilled out. And actually our a cappella group is doing the song too next year.
0: That's going to be so, I'm so excited to hear it.
1: We're figuring out like a mashup to do just so people like aren't sick of Midnight Sun next year, so we're still deciding.
0: Stateside.
1: Yeah, that we were like Diet Pepsi or something.
0: Also, mind you, Brogan was on the stateside train way before everyone else because I remember we went and saw Leve together in like was it October?
1: Yeah, it was literally the weekend we got back.
0: Yeah, he literally wouldn't stop singing Boots, That's My Ego Boost the entire night. Like, did we go to Boba's?
1: Yeah, we were walking through the
0: North
1: End.
0: And Brogan was like, Boots, That's My Ego Boost. And I was like, what
1: I have
0: song
1: pictures, like,
0: are you singing?
1: I have pictures on my digi camera of me like playing the song on my phone out loud, like walking through the North End. And I was obsessed with that.
0: So underground.
1: Yeah,
0: like you know them all before they get famous.
1: Yeah, exactly. Someone put me in like talent acquisition. Like that. Maybe that's my calling. Like finding the big people before they explode.
0: You really are a disciple.
1: Thank you.
0: Wow. All right. Enjoy Midnight Sun live Spotify version by Zara Larsson.

0: 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This is The Fishbowl. And you just heard Midnight Sun live Spotify room version by Zara Larsson and Thirst Trap by Audrey Hobart. I really like Audrey Hobart.
1: Me too. I love that whole album. I think I like her writing a lot. It's very like, it's not like super metaphorical. It's a little like tongue in cheek. And like the vibes are, the production is just very like poppy, which mm-hmm. I like. Mm-hmm. She's also, that's actually someone I can't really claim credit for because she's like friend Nepo of Gracie Abrams.
0: And she's sibling Nepo of Malcolm Todd.
1: Yes. Like literally she's had the ins. But I was on it right away. I saw it. But she wrote That's So True and Wait, I Love really? You, I'm Sorry, I think. She wrote a lot of like Gracie Abrams' last album with her. They like wrote a lot of that together. I'm just giving all the lore on these artists.
0: Then
1: Audrey,
0: because
1: of the success of those songs, Audrey got like a writer's deal, like a mm-hmm. publishing deal mm-hmm. with a record label. And so she like would go into studios with these artists and like try and write for them or like write mm-hmm. music for them. But then she like realized that she doesn't want to write for other people, that she wants to like write for herself. So then she started making this whole album with like one of her other friends. And actually the label this is under, like the production company this is under, I think it's called like Doomsday Incorporated, is actually started by Phineas, like Billie Eilish.
0: Wait, what?
1: Phineas, yeah. Like that's how
0: the music industry is just one big circle.
1: I know, I feel like everyone is connected and in some way or another. But yeah, I really like the like just this whole album. I think like Sex in the City is a really great song. Mm-hmm. Drive, mm-hmm. Thirst Trap, Silver Jubilee.
0: Only like the underground songs of the album. You don't like Bowling Alley?
1: No.
0: What about Wet Hair?
1: Wet Hair is great. Sue Me, I can't even lie. Sue Me is incredible. Even though it's Sue Me, I Wanna Be Wanted.
0: Sue Me, I Wanna Be. Sue Me, I Wanna Be. Sue Me, I Wanna Be Wanted.
1: It's like fun. I just love fun music. And she's like got that down to a T.
0: Yeah, she's like the definition of like just dancing in your room.
1: Yeah, totally.
0: Have you ever seen The Middle? Do you know Sue Heck?
1: No, but isn't that who she's isn't Sue Heck based off of her?
0: Her dad wrote the show and based Sue Heck on her.
1: Yeah, wait, that's wild.
0: Like awkward teen girl.
1: Yeah. It makes sense.
0: Yeah.
1: It makes sense for sure.
0: Well, it looks like we're shifting a little bit in the playlist here. Do you want to explain?
1: Yeah, okay. So basically, all these songs that I just played, or Piper just played for us, were kind of artists that I've been, like, obsessed with very recently. Like, songs that I've been, like, super tapped into. And these next few songs are ones that have been, like, more just generally in the last year I feel like I've really liked. I feel like Thirst Trap is kind of more in that vein.
0: Mm-hmm.
1: But this next song, this next artist, is someone that I've liked for a long time. Same with the next few. So basically these are like some more recent, like over the past year faves, and then we're going to dive into like some of my all-time favorite artists that I love lots and lots.
0: All right, up next we have I Think I Like You Better When You're Gone by Renee Rapp and Cranes in the Sky. How do you say this?
1: Solange.
0: Solange.
1: Yes.
0: Cranes in the Sky by Solange.

0: We're back.
1: Hello.
0: How do you enjoy those songs? I hope you all love them.
1: I loved them personally.
0: And you love this next artist.
1: Yes, I do. This next song is Eternal Sunshine by Ariana Grande. That's my homie. That's my girl. I would say she's my number one artist. She has been like for years on Spotify. Like when I get my rap, she's usually number one. I kind of don't know how I got into her. I think maybe in middle school.
0: I knew you liked Ariana Grande.
1: That's like my number one personality trait. I think I just found her music. I remember like when we were younger, she would like premiere. I obviously watched like Victorious. And I think she premiered music videos on Disney Channel for some reason.
0: Oh.
1: And I remember being hype for that. So she's stayed with me ever since. And I'm seeing her also in Chicago in August. I'm like going to Lala. And like end of July, early August, and I'll go home for a couple of days, and I'll go back for
0: that's crazy to see her.
1: But actually, I'll tell a quick story, and then we can hear the song. But she hasn't toured since 2019. This is supposed to be a mini tour, but then it kind of turned into this whole big tour that she's doing. But I was originally supposed to see her in seventh grade. It was in 2019. Yeah.
0: Seventh.
1: And so I got tickets for Christmas. 1 year for the Sweetener tour, and I was so excited. And then she announced that she was playing Coachella that year, and the show in Wisconsin was like a day after Coachella, which is in California. So then she had to reschedule the concert, and she did it to July, and I think it was like the week of 4th of July, and I was going to be in Disney World that week. So then I couldn't go see her.
0: Oh my God.
1: Because no offense, Ariana Grande, but I would rather go to Florida and Disney World and be in warmth than go to your concert. But now, 7 years later, we're running it back. We're making it to the show. And I did spend like an ungodly amount of money on these tickets, but it'll be worth it.
0: Are you close up?
1: Sure. Sure.
0: In your heart.
1: Yes.
0: In your heart and soul.
1: Yeah. It's a good view.
0: Okay.
1: Exactly. Yeah. So this is Eternal Sunshine by Ariana Grande. Enjoy.
0: You said it.

0: You are listening to Simmons Radio The Shark, and you just heard Eternal Sunshine by Ariana Grande and Cry Baby by SZA.
1: Yeah, that was off of SOS Deluxe, Lana. SZA's like my number two artist, I'd say. I think she's same as Ariana, is like always somewhere in my top five on Spotify. I've seen her. She's actually the person I've seen like the most in concert ever. We saw her together.
0: We did, and I've never seen anyone so passionate about SZA in my life. It was like full body, like shaking and jamming.
1: It literally, it was so good. It was like we almost got like rained out or like thunderstormed.
0: Yeah, and
1: then
0: we saw Kim Kardashian.
1: Wait, yeah,
0: in Northwest.
1: Yes, yeah, she was there at freaking Summerfest. Wasn't it like North's birthday or something?
0: Yeah,
1: flew to Milwaukee. Like what? That's actually crazy.
0: Insane.
1: But yeah, and then it just started like raining during the concert, so it was like we were outside. It was an amphitheater, so the vibes were up like the whole time. Like that was so much fun. Yeah.
0: Yeah, it was so good.
1: Yeah. But those are like top two artists. My Ride or Dies. Gonna be there for life.
0: Yeah. Do you want to explain the final song and artist we have today?
1: Yes. The last song is How Does It Make You Feel by Victoria Monet. Another artist that I've loved for a while. She did a lot of writing with Ariana Grande on like most of her albums, not as much the recent ones. But Victoria's been in the industry for a while. She has been like writing for a bunch of people, but then recently she kind of blew up with her album Jaguar 2, which the song is from, and then she won Best New Artist at the Grammys.
0: Yes.
1: And I was so happy for her. My close and personal friend Victoria Monet.
0: Well, of course.
1: Yeah, so this song, another just like R&B kind of chill vibe, that's like perfect for like a little, it's not that warm out today, but it's perfect for like a nice little warm day that you can just like drive and cruise to. So yeah, enjoy.
0: How does it make you feel?

0: on Monday, this upcoming Monday, which is going to be in April.
1: All right,
0: which is
1: everyone.
0: so
1: Well,
0: crazy.
1: that was our episode today.
0: Anyway,
1: Broken
0: going to be
1: Bear
0: ours today. Very
1: being
0: special
1: on my
0: episode. Music-heavy, might I say. There
2: I hope
0: are
2: you guys
0: I have
2: enjoyed
0: 13
2: my
0: songs
2: music.
0: For you. We might
2: I
0: only get
2: my
0: to a little
2: commentary,
0: but that's okay.
2: Too.
1: Yeah, it was
0: the
1: best
0: show we've
1: had
0: yet,
1: so. And I'm very excited.
2: Thanks.
1: Great commentator.
0: Yeah.
2: Thank you.
1: Already
0: I hope
1: Bumble,
0: you've been
1: this
0: reading some good
1: fish
0: books.
1: Bowl.
0: I feel like I'm so used to
1: I will see you guys next week with
0: the
1: fantastic episode
0: week
1: that I have no idea what it is.
0: That I
2: but it'll be fire.
1: It'll be so fire.
0: Lot
1: I don't know what
0: to
1: it is.
0: Right?
1: Maybe
0: and
1: it's
0: really
1: about
0: music.
1: Taco Bell.
0: But
2: yum.
0: Honestly, this
1: really
0: is a really
1: right
0: good
1: now.
0: List.
1: Oh, alright.
0: Well, a little bit.
1: This has been the fishbowl. I'll see you guys next week. Peace, love, coconut.
0: Bye.
1: Bye.
0: So, this specific playlist I will be playing for you tonight is some selections from my summer reading playlist. I have two different reading playlists. One is specifically for when it's kind of cold out, but not really, and when it's rainy and gross, like a very typical summer rain, sometimes like a nice fall rain that's slightly cooling, just those kind of gray, wet vibes. I have a specific playlist for that. There's a lot of jazz on that playlist, a lot of Ella Fitzgerald. We will not be playing any Ella Fitzgeralds tonight, unfortunately. But if anyone wants any Ella Fitzgerald recs, please hit me up. I am named after her, and I am one of her biggest fans, I would say. And then there's my second reading playlist, which is pure summer. Reading is one of the biggest things that I like to do over the summer. I like to decompress by putting my mind through about 2 to 3 books a week, which for some people is not actually decompressing, but for me it definitely is. Usually in the summer, I will be on my porch from about 9 a.m. to 5 p.m. or even later. Yeah, 5 p.m. to, well, 5 a.m. No, sorry, I can't talk. From 9 p.m. to about 9 a.m. to 8 p.m. I'll have breakfast out there, lunch, dinner with my family, and all day I'll pretty much just be late.

around on the couch. Sometimes I'll try to sneak my dog up onto the couch with a blanket. Don't worry, Mom. I put a blanket down. They're not going to scratch the cushions. I'll have a popsicle in a hand, maybe a glass of lemonade that I made earlier, maybe some fruit. I really love apples, grapes in the summer, pomegranates if I convince my mom to buy me one from Market Basket. And I'll be reading my books, and I'll have a giant pile of them just for me to consume. So this episode is from that latter playlist, the second one. We'll be doing a bunch of very summery hits. Some of these albums we've played before, but none of these songs we've played before. I was talking with my coworkers on the e-board about this, and I was like, I don't really like to replay songs. And they were like, Ella, it's not that big of a deal. And I was like, no, I need to be original every time. They need to hear things I've never heard before. But yeah, that's basically what we'll be covering today. Of course, I'll be playing you a couple songs at a time, and then maybe I'll dive into some books that I read over this past summer. Or I'll tell you a little bit more, give you some more sensory summer.

Okay, before we get ahead of ourselves there, sorry, that started playing a little bit too quickly for my taste. Hi, welcome back. You're listening to Simmons Radio the Shark. My name is Ella, and this is From Off the Shelf, a show where usually I give you a mystery book of the week and some clues to go with. Those clues, as always, are posted over on our Instagram throughout the week prior. You can follow us there at From Off the Shelf Radio. Sorry, I had to get through the usual spiel. But today, instead of doing that, we are just getting into some vibes, getting into some tunes. We are going through some selections from my favorite summer reading playlist. I'm going to make sure that I can hear myself very clearly in my headphones. So what we just heard there, I'm going to recap the four songs we just heard, ignoring the fifth that accidentally started playing. We just heard Cinema by Harry Styles. Harry's House, amazing album. Really loving the new album as well. Got to give that a big shout out. Then you heard Give a Little by Maggie Rogers. Heard It in a Past Life is that album. That is definitely one of my favorite albums of all time. It's just banger after banger. And I love that the songs all sound similar in a way that they can be put on the same album together, but they also bring something new and something really fresh with each new song. I really like that. Sorry, I'm also live on TikTok right now, if anyone is interested in pulling that up. So you can maybe comment along while we're off the air. I'm trying it out for the first time now, and it's actually really overstimulating. And there's like so much on my phone screen right now, and I'm really hoping that it doesn't deplete my battery like crazy. But anyways, moving right along, after you heard Give a Little by Maggie Rogers, you then went over to Baby Steps by Olivia Dean, which is... I feel like I'm going to say, oh, it's such a great album for every single song, but genuinely, they all really are. Olivia Dean recently, I believe, won Best New Artist at the Grammys this past year, or maybe the year prior. Sorry, again, TikTok laugh, very overstimulating. And I am a huge Olivia Dean fan. I love her very dearly. And then what should have been the final song was So Hot You're Hurting My Feelings by Caroline Polachek. All of these really great songs from Summer Reading Playlist. And I know I did promise you that we were going to get a little bit into some summer reading recommendations, some recommendations from what I read over the summer. So let me give you a slight rundown. So this past summer, one of the biggest things that I was dedicated to was rereading the Hunger Games series. That was a big read for me because the new Hunger Games book came out, which I was very excited about. And there's a movie for that that's coming out, I believe, soon-ish. Maybe next year, I believe. Yeah, because I'm making plans with my friends to go see it. So I read all of the books in chronological order, starting with the original prequel, which is about Coriolanus Snow and Lucy Greybeard, and then moving right along to the newest book, which is also a prequel of the 50th Hunger Games, featuring Haymitch, who, if you know the Hunger Games series, he was main character Katniss and PETA's mentor in their Hunger Games. And then after that, I read the full trilogy. And I feel like there's one more, although maybe it's just people are theorizing that Suzanne Collins, the author, is going to write one more Hunger Games book. I'm not sure. But yeah, that was one of my big reads that I read. I also, over the summer, reread the Howl's Moving Castle books. There's more than one, which not a lot of people know. And also, not a lot of people know that the Studio Ghibli movie, was based on the books. And the books are plot-wise very similar, but personality-wise for a lot of the characters, they are not. I remember Mr. Miyazaki, I think is how you say his name. Oh no, it wasn't Miyazaki. It was the author of the books. Oh, what is her name? I don't remember her name, but she was saying like, yeah, they made them all a lot more charming in the movie than I originally wrote them to be. Because in the books, the two main characters who do end up becoming love interests, they do get married and have a kid in the third book. They really don't like each other for a lot of the book. And they only really kind of begrudgingly see how they improve each other's lives. They like do so stubbornly, and I think it's a really good kind of anti-fairy tale in many different ways. It breaks a lot of the traditional tropes that we see, and really all of the books are kind of loosely connected, and I really think that they're all so great. They're so magical, and even though I am fully 19 years old, I still read them. And they're probably written for like 12-year-olds, but that's okay.
I read a lot of books over the summer as well. Another book that I read, and this is the last one that I'll recap for you before sending you into some more tunes, was a giant, I think, was it 900 pages? I don't know if it quite hit 900 pages. But it was a, shall we say, fake autobiography of Henry VIII, starting from his very young childhood up through his death. And it was such a good book. It's over in my Goodreads. I'm going to have to pull the title after our music break. But I am very, I really, really love that book. It took me maybe a month to read, which sounds impressive. But again, I'm reading from like 9 a.m. to 8 p.m. pretty much every day. And it was just so immersive and it was for a topic that I love so much. Like, I love reading about Henry VIII. I'm kind of more interested in his wives and daughters, to be quite frank, than I am in him. But I think the book was really interesting. And also the concept of a fake autobiography. Like, that's so cool. Like, you think of that for fiction, but for nonfiction real people, I feel like that's not something that's really explored. Or it's often, when it is, not doesn't make me feel satisfied because I'm like, oh, well, this feels kind of weird. Like, why are you faking their perspective? But no, this book was incredibly well-researched, which is not praise that I give very often when it comes to fictionalized historical accounts. But rant aside, I will now be playing for you the correct song, and starting with the song that you just heard a little quick snippet of. We're going to be starting off with Summer's Over by TV Girl and Jordana, going into I Think We're Alone Now by Tiffany, which is the only song that I know off that album. I know I posted last week that we were going to be playing that album, and my friend was like, oh my god, that album's so good, and I'm like, I only know one song off it, but I will take your word for it. All right, we're going to start off with TV Girl. I'll see you on the other side.

Hello there. Welcome back. You are listening to Simmons Radio the Shark. My name is Ella, and this is From Off the Shelf Radio, a show where I usually give you a mystery book of the week, and of course some clues to go with, posted throughout the week prior over on our Instagram. You can catch those clues as they come out on a normal week over on our Instagram at From Off the Shelf Radio. And now I keep alluding to the idea that this is not a normal episode, and in case you haven't tuned in prior to about now, this week, instead, we are playing some selections from my summer reading playlist. I sound like I have a total frog in my throat. I'm going to go drink a sip of water. Hold on. And my water is very far away from the microphone because those are the rules and I follow them. Oh my God. I'm so on duty that I don't even leave the chair when I have nothing to do, just staring at my computer screen. Not playing music. But anyway, speaking of the music that you just heard, because as I don't even know if I got to it before, I had to run off to grab a sip of water because my throat is dry as the Sahara, I tell you. We are playing selections from one of my summer reading playlists for this week. So the four songs that you just heard, starting off with Summer's Over by Jordana and TV Girl, really good. I swear, I keep saying this over and over again, but it is genuinely a good album. It's a really great collaboration between TV Girl and Jordana. We followed that up with I Think We're Alone Now by Tiffany. As I said before we got to the music break, that's pretty much the only song that I know coming off of that album. But it's a really great song and I really like it. After that, we listened to The Wire by Haim. Again, the only song I know off of that album, but that's okay. I know the Haim when they collaborated with Taylor Swift, I believe, on Evermore. I think they did a song together. Do I remember what song that is? No. But it'll come to me eventually. And we rounded off right there with I Don't Think I Can Do This Again, featuring Claro. Claro, who I know better than the other artist, who is the main artist, Muramasa. I think that's a really underrated Claro song, which makes sense because it's not really her song. It's a collaboration she did with another artist. But I do think that it's really good. And due to the amount of time we have left being quite short, I am actually just gonna get into the music. I'm a little worried that we might run out of time because, oh boy, we have some longer songs lined up for the rest of the night. But I'm just gonna get straight into them. We're gonna start off with Feel by the Pet Shop Boys. So I'll see you on the other side. Oh, by the way, we're live on TikTok right now. Did you know that? You can go check that out. Words. You can go tune in over there if you have TikTok by any chance. It's also at From Off the Shelf Radio. Come join me because there's like no one over here right now and people are like randomly scrolling onto it and then leaving and I'm like, I don't know who that was. Their name's in like Russian. It's definitely in Cyrillic. All right. Bye.

to sadness. The temperature is unbearable until you face it. Thank you for flying with Strange Airlines. I will be your tour guide today. Your emotional baggage can be picked up at carousel number 2. Please be

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1: Hello. Hello, hey, howdy, or hey, howdy, hi. Goodness gracious. She doesn't even remember her own intro. Oh, well, hey, howdy, hi. You're listening to Simmons Radio the Shark. My name is Ella, and this is From Off the Shelf Radio. I'm not going to do my usual intro for you, because if you're just tuning in now, I hate to break it to you. But unfortunately, we are rounding off for the night. I'm going to be out here in about 60 to 90 seconds. But this episode, we were playing some of my classic hits from my summer reading playlist. And I just played three songs for you there. I'm stopping a little bit early, so I have time to get out of Studio A in time for our next show. You can totally go listen to them over at Backbone, which is, I assume, where you're listening from if you're not over on TikTok Live. I hope you're not on TikTok Live right now, because I'm also about to be out of there in 60 to 90 seconds. But anyway, those songs that you just heard were Feel by the Pet Shop Boys. Then we went to Your Type by Carly Rae Jepsen. I was just saying, while the music was playing, that I feel like people think that Carly Rae Jepsen is a one-hit wonder. She is not. She has so much good music that is just waiting for you. She had an album that came out in 2022, had a giant hit off of that, The Loneliest Time. Really good song, and I feel like it's kind of made people become more aware of the rest of her discography. But Your Type is an incredible song, and that's what we played. And then we ended off with Secrets from a Girl, parentheses, Who's Seen It All, which is, I think, such a perfect summary song. And also the outro is so interesting because it really reminds me of Ariana Grande's latest music video kind of series that came out. We're talking about memory and a very science fiction, like erasing memory to erase pain, but also wanting to experience the happiness and nostalgia that came with it, and kind of accepting the multitude of emotions that come with memory. And that really encapsulates what I think Lorde was trying to come up with for Secrets from a Girl Who's Seen It All. So that's why I think it's such a perfect song to end the night with. And I will be ending the night, actually. So, dear listeners, thank you so much for tuning in this fine night. Again, I'm going to plug our socials. You can go follow us on Instagram, From Off the Shelf Radio. And of course, over on TikTok, same name, at From Off the Shelf Radio. Well, thank you so much. And of course, we will have a mystery book of the week for next week. So you can catch the first clue that'll be coming out on Wednesday afternoon / evening. Depends on when I remember / have time. All right. Thank you so much. I will see you next week. Bye-bye.

0: 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I'm Lola, I'm here with my co-host Maya.
1: Hi.
0: You just heard Stupid Girl by Garbage. Maya, you picked that. Thank you, Maya.
1: I did, sorry, I was trying to fix the computer.
0: No, it's okay, I was giving you time. I was going to narrate your body language response.
1: Right, what was your interpretation?
0: You nodded and gave me a small smile, so I took that as gratitude.
1: Gratitude for?
0: For thanking you, because I'm really nice, and right. I give you credit.
1: Appreciate it.
0: Yeah, you're welcome. So this episode's a little special. We have another theme. This week, we really wanted to honor women in music. Simmons, if you don't know, is a women-centered educational institution. And I kind of realized, looking at our other playlists, that we kind of play kind of an even split between male-fronted and female-fronted bands, but I want to switch it up. You know, feeling very feminist, as always, every day in my life. So I will say this first end of the set Maya picked and the second end of the set has a bit of a tonal switch, but it's all very awesome women and alike.
1: I'm trying to think of the difference in between tone besides just, like, how they sound. I think yours is specifically, like, When you brought this to me, you said, like, female artists, and I took that to mean, like, music made by women, and then you, kind of, upon looking at your picks, was like, oh, we're trying to go with, like, feminist music, which, not that there's a distinction, but, like, I think any music by a woman is, or most are feminists, just in existence, but anyways, I unfortunately couldn't think of a lot of feminist pieces of music. I feel like, I don't know, again, I feel like I mention my mom every time, but, like, the music she played when I was growing up, that kind of stuff, the 90s female bands, was the closest that I could think of. So I would say that mine are kind of more the classic interpretation that I think people have of, like, female rage, I put in quotations.
0: Maya's not serious about this.
1: I'm not serious because when I was trying to look for songs, I looked up feminist music for fun because I wanted to know what other people thought, and I will say the majority of the music on those playlists was Taylor Swift, and I'm not gonna sit here and I'm not gonna bash Taylor Swift. Like, she's incredibly impressive, and I think that a lot of her music is very feminist, but when I'm thinking of rage and the emotion of, like, female rage specifically, I have to say that, like, Champagne Problems, or now I'm blanking on Taylor Swift music, like, Lover, I'm sorry, like, that's not, like, what comes to mind for me, and not that some of her music doesn't, but comes to mind for me

0: So next up, we will be hearing Just a Girl from No Doubt, a very classic feminist staple. Am I allowed to talk about Gwen Stefani?
1: Yeah.
0: Okay.
1: Why can't you?
0: I don't know what we're allowed to talk about on here sometimes. It's kind of a shame that Gwen Stefani has, allegedly, this is all alleged, Gwen Stefani has allegedly been promoting some not very feminist ideals recently, allegedly.
1: Oh, I saw that.
0: Allegedly.
1: Right.
0: Allegedly.
1: She did an advertisement.
0: She did an advertisement that wasn't so good.
1: It's very much in contrast to, like, her during No Doubt in the beginning of her music career. But
0: it's a shame because Tragic Kingdom is really an excellent album.
1: It's amazing.
0: So, anyways, we'll be hearing that next.
1: Followed by Kiss with a Fist by Florence and the Machine, and then Animal by Sir Chloe, which is not, it's recent, but that's what I thought of, so it's going to get played.
0: Yeah. And everyone love Maya's music taste, because I do.
1: Thanks. Appreciate it.
0: Okay. And then you'll hear from us after Animal, and we'll chat a little bit more.
1: All right. This has been Secret Garden on Simmons the Shark Radio, and as previously mentioned, this will be Just a Girl by No Doubt.

0: Hello, you're listening to Secret Garden Radio on Simmons the Shark Radio. I'm Lola. I'm here with my co-host, Maya.
1: Hello.
0: Maya, would you like to say what we just heard?
2: Yes. Jessica Grova, No Doubt, Kiss with a Fist by Florence and the Machine, and Animal by Sir Chloe.
0: Bit songs.
2: Does anybody have anything to say about them?
0: Do I have anything to say about them?
2: Yeah.
0: Good music. I like...
2: Oh.
0: Good
2: thanks.
0: Music. How you doing? Sorry, I spent like 5 hours... Well, I hope that none of my professors are listening. I spent like 5 hours watching The Sopranos yesterday instead of doing my classwork. Nothing was due immediately, I promise. Yeah, I actually really... We were talking about this. We were talking about how Tragic Kingdom is low-key mutually one of our favorite albums ever. Really fantastic.
2: Sorry, I was looking at a text message that my mom sent me. Apparently, Florence and Machine has a new album.
0: Yeah, she does.
2: I didn't know that.
0: Yeah, I didn't know that either. Well, what was I going to say? I didn't listen to it, but I knew it because it was being promoted like on my feed a while ago, because I guess I get read very much as a Florence fan. But
2: well, if anybody's looking for more songs, I guess. And take a look at the...
0: Listen to the Florence and the Machine. Yeah, so up next, this was my lovely Maya's end of the set. I'm so proud of her every day. Watch out, world, here she comes.
1: Thanks.
0: Next up, you're hearing...
2: I was thinking about the way that you're... like that was so, like, mother.
0: Yeah.
2: Like,
0: I'm so proud of her.
2: And yet, you are, in fact, 3 years younger than me.
0: No, two. How old are you this year?
2: I turned 20.
0: Maya's old.
2: Sorry, I keep interrupting you.
0: I can't believe it.
2: Talking about your albums.
0: Oh, yeah. So next, I'm really excited to play this next song. We're kind of transitioning, and I know I can't say it. So you're going to be hearing Crying Shame by S, not S. What the heck?
2: What?
0: 7YB. I cannot say what the acronym stands for because we cannot curse on air. It's a really great band. They're one of my favorite bands ever. It's actually kind of a shame I can't say their name because I'd love to give them proper love. But this was one of my favorite songs of all time. I just, like, musically and production-wise, I think the way it's produced always really captivated me. And I don't know why, because the production doesn't sound that technically special. I just think it's very much that mid-90s kind of production that I love, especially on the guitar. I think it's really fantastic. So, Maya, did you listen to this one when I gave the playlist? Sorry not to expose you.
2: No.
0: You're going to love it.
2: I did not listen to any of those songs in full. However, I listened to part of each one of them.
0: You listened to enough to make sure that they were clean.
2: Yeah. That I understood what vibe we were supposed to be going for before I put my picks in it.
0: Yeah. Also, I do want to just comment that entire time we were off mic, Maya was playing Tamagotchi Life. Sorry.
2: It's just... Yeah. So, I was showing you my island and my characters.
0: I love your characters, Maya.
2: Thank
0: okay.
2: You. So I just got married.
0: Maya did just get married, so we're going to get back to playing Tamagotchi Life. and enjoy, and we'll be back in a couple of minutes.
2: Did you tell them what song
0: it is? Crying Shame by 7YB. Sorry, guys, I'm being silenced.
2: I remember talking about the artist and didn't remember the name of the song.
0: You crying? Yeah.
2: Whoopsie.
0: Okay.
2: All right. This has been Secret Garden on Simmons the Shark Radio.

0: Hello, you are listening to Secret Garden Radio on Simmons the Shark Radio. I am Lola. I'm here with my co-host Maya.
1: Hello.
0: You just heard Crying Shame by 7YB. Won't Tell by Babes in Toyland and Harvest Moon by Free Kitten.
1: Yes.
0: Okay, so I picked all three of these, so I'm the, I guess, qualified source for speaking on them. I don't know what Maya thought. I hope Maya liked them.
1: I did like them.
0: Thanks, Maya. Yeah, so as I said before, that entire 7YB, I keep having to catch myself, album is really life-changing. I know it's not their most popular album, but it's awesome. That Babes in Toyland album, Fontanelle, that Won't Tell is off of, I was talking to my mom about this earlier, about the big four of grunge, and I said that Babes in Toyland should replace Pearl Jam. No hate to Pearl Jam, guys. We love equally.
1: Right.
0: Maya's raising her eyebrow at me. I'm narrating. yeah. So, I really love that album. I was glad we could play it on station, because I know a lot of our sets haven't really been following that kind of vibe. But, I don't know. Maybe we'll hear some more Fontanelle from me later in the semester. Yeah.
1: Very nice.
0: Thanks, Maya. And while we're talking about the music, sorry, I'm just spouting off facts. We're trying to get through and find conversation starters. I was just talking to Maya.
1: We have plenty of conversation starters. It's just, like, when do you use them?
0: That's true. So, spinning off that, I want to talk about Free Kitten, because I was just trying to get through the other two songs, so it didn't seem, like, unequitable right. That I was just going to talk about Free Kitten. So, I love Free Kitten. If those who are listening who don't know, Free Kitten is Kim Gordon's, I believe, all-girl band that she formed in the 90s, a little bit after, I think, Sonic Youth released Goom. I love Sonic Youth, and I love Free Kitten. I do love this particular Free Kitten album, the name of which I cannot say. I know, I saw you looking at me. I can't say it. Once again, we're being a little bit silenced here. Reasonably so. But, yeah. No, I think this Free Kitten album's awesome, and I think it's always a little funny when big Sonic Youth fans, particularly big male Sonic Youth fans, don't know that Kim Gordon had an all-girl band at the same time she was playing in Sonic Youth.
1: Sometimes I wish the format of this was slightly more like a podcast in which there's like a video stream, because I do think that I express a lot of my thoughts more through my, what is it called? Facial expressions, that's what it's called.
0: I almost broke my mic.
1: Right. Like, I remember the BBC doing radio shows, but they had video feed to go along with it. And they would keep the video feed sometimes, like, through the songs, so you could see people's reactions to the songs, too. I think that would be a fun concept. But also, I guess I do somewhat appreciate the ability to play my little games in between.
0: Yeah, you've been going crazy on that Tamagotchi life. It's making me want to get Tamagotchi.
1: It's not just Tamagotchi life. I've been playing,
0: sorry, Maya.
1: Balatro, the card game.
0: Right, I'm sure.
1: I don't know. I like the, I keep forgetting my words today. I like the repetitiveness of both of those games.
0: Yeah. I mean, you're kind of making me want to get Tamagotchi life. Like, it looks really entertaining. I'm a big Animal Crossing player, so I think that's also where a lot of that repetitive thing.
1: I think it also, like, not to veer this completely into the structure of different video games in the Nintendo universe, but the old Tamagotchi life game, which was on the 3DS, was very much focused on the characters, the Mii's relationships. However, this version of Tamagotchi Life is much the same, but you can do things like build up your island yourself, which wasn't available in the original Tamagotchi Life, and it does remind me of the structure of Animal Crossing. Like, they did take some of the aspects that were really popular from that release and then put it into this game, which I think is interesting, because I do think the demographic is very much the same. But that, you know, is neither here nor there, and it's not inherently have anything to do with feminist music, but
0: no,
1: it's what I'm interested in right now.
0: It's what I'm into.
1: No. That's the tie into feminism is I'm a female, and that's why I find it interesting.
0: What did I say earlier? All women in art is feminist. This is all women in hobbies.
1: Video games? Hobbies. I thought we were just going to... All women
0: all
1: who
0: women.
1: Spend too much time on electronic devices.
0: Yep. I almost said all women are feminists, but I don't want to make that statement because...
1: There are definitely some women
0: definitely
1: that are
0: a lot
1: not
0: of
1: feminists.
0: Women that aren't feminists, which is always very shocking to me because it is kind of just like... Do you want
1: rights?
0: Yeah, because it doesn't even have to be like you're super into women's lib, I guess. It can just be like, I'm not endorsing that also. I'm not endorsing any, let me make the legal statement. I'm not endorsing any one way of thought, life, or being. That said, I personally am very into women's lib, which goes past the school of thought of equality for all and goes into more liberation-based topics on systemic oppression of women, which also does tie into equality. That said, people who don't even believe in women specifically who don't even believe in base level feminism are always very confusing to me because it's like, why do you not want to get equal pay? Why do you still want to continue not being equal to the man?
1: My art history class, which I just had a lecture on, we were talking about feminism specifically, you know, in art in like between the 50s and the 90s mainly, like the transitioning between second and third wave feminism, talking about intersectionality and transnationalism. But one of the things that my professor said, which I think is important on both sides to think about, is the difference, like, you know, traditionally people that present themselves very clearly as feminists are like the people make the assumption that it's like, oh, I don't want to, you know, be the traditional housewife or whatever. But having the ability to accept that some people do want to do that and like empowering that type of being, like, you can want to be a housewife, like, that is perfectly acceptable. And it's like, what I don't understand is when women just don't want to support each other no matter what they actually want to do.
0: Exactly. Like, I don't think that there's any one way of being a feminist. I think that you can do anything. I think it all varies, like, person by person. If you were to wake up one day and be like, I believe in women's rights, but you can even be like, I believe in total liberation. I don't believe in this, this, and this, but I still want to have my husband who works, and that's not something I personally subscribe to for a couple of reasons.
1: Yeah, I don't think either of us do.
0: No. That said, like, it doesn't mean you're any kind of bad feminist. It just doesn't mean you believe. It doesn't mean that you personally want for yourself to live the life that, I guess, a lot of media has crafted your average feminist, I put in quotation.
1: Yeah.
0: To wanting, which is like independent life, no husband, no no kids.
1: Yeah. It's, I don't know, it's like, I think it's more nuanced than a lot of people give credit for, because I think when a lot of people talk about feminism, like, as a movement rather than an actual concept, I think a lot of the important messages of what it is get lost, because yeah, people generalize a movement based on a concept that has a lot of different interpretations and ways to go about it. But
0: exactly, you can't blame a whole movement for the individual. You know, there's individual feminists I don't agree with, but that doesn't mean that I hate the whole, what are we on, fourth wave now,
1: something like that.
0: Doesn't mean I hate, there's feminists now in the fourth wave of feminism that I don't agree with. That doesn't mean I hate the entirety of the fourth wave feminist movement.
1: Yeah.
0: There's feminists in the third wave movement I don't agree with, but that doesn't mean that I think that the whole third wave of feminism was totally not valid and wasn't productive, which is totally far from the truth. Because, I mean, I say as we're playing a lot of music that came out of the third wave of feminism, I mean, as we're going to hear next, Kathleen Hanna of Bikini Kill was not totally credited in the mainstream, but was 100% such a pioneer in third wave feminism. And I read her book last year where she talked a lot about her personal feminist ideology and where third wave feminism went wrong, i.e. there wasn't a lot of intersectionality. We were starting to see it more than we did in the first and second waves, which was predominantly very white in its activism. But in the third wave, we started to see some more bouts of intersectionality, but it still really wasn't super productive, and it wasn't super intersectional. And that's what I do love about fourth wave feminism. But now I do feel like the world is shifting a bit with feminism, and it's getting a little wonky. I don't know, I feel like I'm meeting more and more. That's also why this topic's in my mind a lot, because I feel like I'm meeting more and more women that don't want to support other women. They want to compete against them. And I think that's also something to be said as someone who goes to a women-centered institution, where not everyone who goes here is a woman. And it's just, that's why we call it women-centered education, I think. Because that's it. It's the academic structure. So I don't want to generalize. That's why I make that disclaimer. I don't want to generalize, but I have met a lot of people here who do identify as women. And I think especially like out in the world working, and I have worked in predominantly female-dominated fields. I've worked as a librarian. I think that, I don't know, I want to see more support and less competition.
1: Yeah. I will say, though, that I don't think the existence of a lot of competition now is the fault of the women who are seeking out the competition. I think it's very much like the like structures within the institution of the patriarchy and stuff, in which people work to break down, just like coming back. Because when you are working within a system and you break it down, sometimes it can just come back based off of
0: exactly
1: developments that further an original idea and whatnot.
0: It's all systemic. It's all because of how we've been taught to think about other women in our fields and in academics, when really we don't want to look at the bigger picture of who we're supposed to be quote unquote competing with. Which in the end is the man. So I'm looking at the time and I realize that we're gonna have another talking break, so we should probably cut off here. Up next you'll be hearing Bloody Ice Cream from Bikini Kill. More on that later. I've got a lot to say. That's also why I want to cut us off now. And Motivated by Fear by Spitboy, and then we'll talk to you again, and then we're gonna play our last song of the night.
1: This has been Secret Garden on Simmons of Shark Radio. Enjoy.

0: Hello, you were listening to Secret Garden Radio on Simmons the Shark Radio. I am Lola. I'm here with my co-host, Maya.
1: Hello.
0: Hi, we're back again. We kind of forgot how short those two songs are, so we're back really early. Usually we try and give it like a good 10-15, which is, I think, radio.
1: That's pretty standard.
0: That's
1: like
0: standard.
1: When I did radio that was broadcasting, like, on a radio wavelength thing,
0: yeah.
1: We had to do station ID every 15 minutes, and then we had to do PSAs every other 15 minutes, like alternating. So I think it is standard.
0: I think it's pretty standard, but, you know, we're about to play our last song of the night in a couple of minutes, so we want to talk again. You just heard Bloody Ice Cream by Bikini Kill and Motivated by Fear by Spit Boy. I really love this Bikini Kill song. So, also, I want to be transparent and say that I wasn't going to originally pick this Bikini Kill song. Everything else from every single one of their other albums is... This is their only not explicit album. This is literally their only album without a parental advisory sticker. They don't produce clean versions of their music because I think still, they're under independent record labels. I think they might have been acquired by... I think their music catalog might have been acquired by a bigger label, but... yeah, I really love Bloody Ice Cream. I think it was a really important song for me to hear when I was younger and getting into writing recreationally, because it really did make me reflect as to why we only hear stories about female artists and writers that are tragic, you know, as they say, the Sylvia Plath story. When there is so many, and of course it's so important to tell those stories, and those are all very important writers and artists, but I don't know, I think we need to start, I think it drives a lot of women away from creating, because when you only tell the stories of the tragic ones, it kind of leads people to think that that's going to be their trajectory.
1: I feel like, I don't know, I thought of so many different things while you were saying that.
0: Yeah.
1: I think that my art history class, to mention it again, we talk a lot about the difference between how male artists and female artists are perceived, and we discuss the ideas of masculinity in art and how it's portrayed. Recently, we were talking about Jackson Pollock and his identity as this very, like, masculine guy. He had a very, you know, kind of tragic and tortured persona he did have, like, a fairly tragic life, and also, I mean, he was not, I do not personally believe that he was a great person. He died in a car accident, drunk driving, and the passenger of his vehicle was the woman he was having an affair with. And so he was not a great person, but he did live that, like, terrible, tragic, tortured life. He was an alcoholic. And then this idea that in order to be a good artist, people are pushing this idea upon women that you had to have this kind of tortured and terrible life. You had to go through all this stuff. And we talk about how that's not fair. But also, I think a lot of what we talk about is female artists that had a terrible and tragic life. I don't remember her name. We were talking today about a woman that was part of the AIR Artist in Residence, and her life being taken from Cuba into the United States by missionaries, and then she died in a really tragic way, and she died in a very tragic way, and it's suspected, although he was acquitted, that her husband had killed her. Very dark story, changes your entire perspective on her pieces of art. And, like, all these stories that we hear, no matter if it was when they're creating their work that they had this terrible, tragic life, or whether it was, like, after their art they started to experience, like, a lot of difficulties, I think that the notion of, like, tragedy in art is, like, there's this idea that you need to be tragic, and you need to have, like, this traditionally masculine sense of tragedy in order to be considered, like, a true fine artist or whatever. Yeah. Sorry, I was going on a tangent. I've been thinking about these two artist relationships a lot with Jackson Pollock and her first name is Anna. I can't remember what her last name is for the life of me right now, unfortunately. Both were artists married to other artists. I think that a lot of those relationships are really interesting, so it's been on my mind. They're very interesting. I suggest looking into them. A lot of them are tragic. This time, during, like, the 60s, the artists do, the ones that we know, live very tragic lives, but it is really interesting. It's just unfortunate that we've taken this idea of tragedy and forced it upon the artist's identity.
0: I mean, I agree, and I also think there's something to be said, especially with how we talk about women artists specifically, kind of, like, on that topic. How we talk about their suffering as public figures and then actually talking about the pattern of where that suffering comes from, because a lot of times, you know, once again, talking specifically about women artists, very important to talk about all artists this way too, but that's our topic today.
1: Other artists get enough screen time, airtime, talking time.
0: We've talked about why, listen, but yeah, no, I think it's definitely something that is on my mind a lot, especially with that kind of notion of female suffering in media and how we talk about, I mean, even, I'm thinking of writers right now, like how we do talk about Sylvia Plath,
1: because they mentioned Sylvia Plath,
0: yeah, and I've been listening to this album a lot. I love Reject All America.
1: Sylvia Plath gets mentioned a lot in songs,
0: yeah,
1: especially by women to represent tragedy. Like, I'm thinking of Lana Del Rey right now, but I think not to derail your point, really interesting.
0: It is. Well, I think it's because Sylvia Plath is such a mainstream representation of women suffering while she was such a seemingly successful writer. And still, she's taught and she's read. I mean, I'll be honest, I don't personally like reading Sylvia Plath. I'm not a big fan of her writing for many different reasons that I don't have to talk about right now. I would strongly suggest looking into Sylvia Plath's personal beliefs. That's my opinion.
1: Interested in why she is still so popular as, like, the message that people use her to try and convey certain messages, but her personal beliefs, whether they match up with those messages, is unclear.
0: Yes, but that said, I do think that she is taught mostly, I mean, like, one of the first things I ever learned about Sylvia Plath was how she died and not her writing and her career as an author. I mean, same thing with Virginia Woolf.
1: People also, I feel like, emphasize a lot of the times, like, her death as it pertained to her family and, like, how it affected her family, which is such a valid thing to talk about. But when you're talking about a very successful female author and the first thing you're teaching about is how she died and how tragic it was for her family, I do think that, like, it's, again, important to talk about, but I think the fact that that's always the first thing is something to note.
0: Exactly. I feel like we don't see female artists, especially those who, I know, especially, we're about to stop talking, I promise. I just lost my train of thought there.
1: Sorry.
0: That's okay, Maya. Especially those who are public figures and have, you know, a lot of times, unfortunately, is, like, how their lives ended. I feel like we frequently talk about their suffering of them as artists and not always them as people.
1: It's like the what is it, 27 Club?
0: Yeah, the 27 Club. You know, and that's, people talk about Amy Winehouse that way so often on the 27 Club. They're always like, such a tragic soul during the 27 Club. I'm like, yeah, but she had such, I love Amy Winehouse. She had such a sad, honestly, love her so much. But yeah, she had, like, such a sad life, and the way that she was led into addiction is so upsetting. But it's so upsetting that that's all people talk about is, oh, what a sad member of the 27 Club. Yeah. I think it's so offensive to dilute someone's entire being into what age they died. I mean, people do it with, like, Kurt Cobain to an extent, but people also still talk about his artistry and his activism, which they should, because he was an amazing artist and he did so many incredible things and he spoke out on so many important topics. And yeah, I also do think that people maybe overly sensationalize his death and his mental health issues, but I don't know. I think that there's definitely a double standard there that we need to talk about more, because it's also, I feel like, kind of a niche topic that comes up a lot.
1: Yeah.
0: But anyways, this is going to be our last song of the night. We hope you guys liked the playlist. We're going to be playing Pretend We're Dead by L7 off of their album Bricks Are Heavy. I love this album, and I saw them play it live. I just want to say that. It's really awesome.
1: All right. This has been Secret Garden on Simmons the Shark Radio, and we hope you enjoy our final song.

everyone. Welcome to Simmons Radio The Shark. I'm Abigail. I'm your host of The Loop. If you've never tuned in, which I'm sure these people have, maybe we have some newbies on here. I don't know. But it's probably my mom and also Madison. So hi, Mom. Hi, Madison. Yeah, let me see. Let's talk about my ins and outs for the week. The cherry blossoms are blooming. I was giving a campus tour the other day, and they were looking really nice on the trees. And so it really kind of made my day. It was awesome. Let me turn up that mic a little bit. Also, I am really tuned out when it comes to Coachella and music festivals and everything. Like, I kind of know... yes, Madison, you are always tuned in. I love it. I kind of know bits and pieces about things that are going on. But I do know that Justin Bieber was singing all of his old songs there. And I wasn't even a Justin Bieber fan. I think I might have actually been kind of annoyed by the girls in, like, elementary and middle school who were totally in love with him. Except they were duly annoyed with me because I was the same way about One Direction. I don't know. It's a spectrum, but I thought it was really cool that he's singing all of his old stuff. And also, I think Harry Daniels has the funniest TikTok page in the entire world, and you just have to scroll. I think he's on Instagram Reels, too. Let me find his username. But he's so funny, and I don't know how he finds these people. He found Obama and Biden. In addition to that, like Lana Del Rey, I think he's saying too. Finn Wolfhard a handful of times. I'm pretty sure his username might just be Harry Daniels, but I'm actually going to verify this. Okay, there are a lot of people named Harry Daniels in the world. I'm gonna keep looking. But his TikTok page, and he does the same thing on Instagram Reels. It's the funniest thing I've ever seen. Okay, his TikTok username is Harry.Daniels. So I would imagine it's the same... is it? Oh, he just came up. I'm going to find him, and then I'm going to play my first song, which is I Wish You Would by Taylor Swift. So I'm going to find him, and then that song's going to be on. It's coming, I promise. Okay, you know what? I'm going to look while the song plays, and then we can debrief after. But this is I Wish You Would by Taylor Swift. Thanks for tuning in to Simmons Radio The Shark.

That was Somebody to Love by Justin Bieber, and I cannot tell you the last time I listened to that song, except it came up on my little recommended music thing yesterday, and it kind of unlocked something in me. So the set list was entirely different up until yesterday, and then I had to change it all literally around this song. So if you're wondering what I've been up to, that's been mainly it. But back to what I was talking about before I was playing a bunch of songs, Harry Daniels' Instagram, where you can go watch him sing to random people. It's, I don't even know, is it inherently that funny? I think it's funny. And I was reading, it got parodied on SNL, which means it has to be, like, it has to be humorous. But his Instagram handle is his name, but take out the A in the word Harry. So it's HRRY Daniels. Easy stuff. But he's saying to both Obama and Biden, in addition to Kamala Harris, who else? I just have the list pulled up. There's a whole list on his Wikipedia page. Margot Robbie, Timothy Chalamet. I'm not going to list everyone. I'll just list a handful of people. Charlie XCX, Kendall Jenner, Gypsy Rose Blanchard, Gwen Stefani, Katy Perry. Billie Eilish. So if you're wondering his influence, that's it. But yeah, more music is incoming. Thanks for tuning in to Simmons Radio the Shark.

That was Such a Funny Way by Sabrina Carpenter. Before that, you also heard Taste by her from her album before that. And then National Anthem by Lana Del Rey, which is the song that Harry Daniels sang to not Barack Obama. He sang it to President Biden. And the video of him singing it to President Biden is really funny because Biden is just staring at him with this complete look of awe on his face. And it's honestly kind of funny. I really love it. Anyways, before we go on, let's talk about my outs. And I think it's really unfortunate that a lot of people pass out and get dehydrated at concerts, so I think that needs to stop. Also, my girlfriend got her appendix out in January, and I told her I was going to do this, and she thought it was funny, and then she acted surprised when she saw it the other day. And then also, they will never make me like the Vegas Golden Knights in the NHL. I don't like Carter Hart. I don't. I'm sorry. And they stole Nick Dowd from me. I'm so crushed, to say the least. But anyways, we'll continue on. Next up, we have Olivia Rodrigo, Chapel Roan, and Zara Larsson. Thanks for tuning in.

That was Risk by Gracie Abrams. This entire weekend, in the middle of the night, I just listened to every song she's ever released on a loop. And I almost based this week's entire set list around that, but I think I might wait until next week. But next up, we have Charli XCX and Renee Rapp. Thanks for tuning in to Simmons Radio The Shark.

Guys, it's been confirmed that that song is not about the city of Boston. I would never play that on the radio here. It was about a person. Let me actually verify that claim, but I can confirm it is not about the city. Okay. The little Google thing told me that it is about a person who broke her heart there, not about the city itself. And so now she associates the city with that heartbreak, which is a totally valid reason. But she played it when I saw her in Boston. So if that's any sort of consolation, I don't know. But thank you for tuning in to Simmons Radio The Shark. Next up, I'm going to play some Noah Kahan. And I wanted to play his new song, but I can't find the clean version for it. So I'm going to play the song Forever, which is one of my favorite songs by him. It might actually be my favorite. But this is Noah Kahan. Thanks for tuning in to Simmons Radio The Shark. And don't talk to me about Noah Kahan's Ticketmaster, because I lost really bad.

That was Bittersweet by Billie Eilish, and I have not given that album, Hit Me Hard and Soft, enough love recently, so I was thinking of songs, and then that one popped up as a recommended one, and then it kind of unlocked that beast in me again, and I will be listening to it again. Thanks for tuning in to The Loop this week. Let me know on Instagram, at The Loop on the Radio, or if you have my number or some other way to reach me. Let me know what you want on your ins and outs list, if you have any ideas or if you have any songs you want me to play or anything like that. I'm realizing that I'm in my last few weeks of this, which is insanity, and I don't want to talk about it. So I'm going to sign off before I get too nostalgic. But I'll see you all next week, and thanks for tuning in.

This is Simmons Radio The Shark. You're listening to Rocky Road with Emma. You just heard Every Little Thing by Peach Pit, and then right after that you heard Rodeo Clown by Flip Turn. This next song that I'm going to play for you, I discovered this through my Spotify algorithm. Like, it came up in, I think, like, Smart Shuffle or one of those, like, suggested methods. And when I heard it, I was like, oh my god, I have discovered a niche song of the summer. Like, this is everything. This is going to be everything this summer, and nobody knows about it. Come to find out, it is actually an extremely popular and well-known TikTok song. That hurts, and that has happened to me. I think that's probably, like, the third time that that's happened to me just in the past couple of months. I hear a song, I'm like, oh my god, what a cool niche song that nobody's ever heard of. And then the next day I'm like, oh, that actually is a song that everyone has already known about except for me. And I almost took it off the playlist, but then I said, it's a really good song and I'm going to play it anyway. So this is Earrings by Malcolm Todd. Enjoy.

This is Simmons Radio The Shark. You're listening to Rocky Road with Emma. That was Quarterback by Wallows, followed by Solid by Muna. It is April 15th. It is tax day. Make sure to do your taxes. It is also National Laundry Day, so lots of chores to get done. Taxes, laundry, also National Banana Day. Maybe a good day to eat a banana while doing laundry. I don't know if you're a multitasker. As I was looking at these national holidays, I did also come across it is National Gripers Day. Now let me explain what that is. This is an annual holiday celebrated across the United States for, I'm quoting from a website, disgruntled, disappointed, and just plain displeased people. And that those who care about them are encouraged to listen and give them a chance to vent. So if you have any gripers in your life, any complainers, today's their day. Actually kind of lines up well with tax day if, you know, you want to complain about doing your taxes and also laundry day of doing your laundry. Anyway, this is Shut Up, My Mom's Calling by Hotel Ugly.

Once again, this is Simmons Radio The Shark, and you're listening to Rocky Road with Emma. That was Grape Juice by Harry Styles, followed by Debaser by Pixies. The Pixies? Pixies? The Pixies? What do you say? I don't know. Next is Band on the Run by Paul McCartney, and then you'll also hear Watch Your Mouth by the Backseat Lovers.

The Shark, you're listening to Rocky Road with Emma. That was Don't Worry Baby by the Beach Boys, and then Mary Jane's Last Dance by Tom Petty and the Heartbreakers. A fun fact about that song is that when I was a kid, my uncle had a cover, but not like a cover band specific to Tom Petty, but one of the songs that his cover band did all the time was Mary Jane's Last Dance, to the point that I thought that he wrote that song and he was the original artist

of Mary Jane's Last Dance, which is actually by Tom Petty and the Heartbreakers, but I was the baby, so I didn't know who Tom Petty was. And then when that song would come on the radio, I would be like, oh my god, this is my uncle. And I would tell people that that was my uncle singing that song. So I'm sorry to anybody that I ever inadvertently lied to and said that Tom Petty was my uncle, because he's not. It was just my uncle Rick singing that song with his band. But anyway, that was Mary Jane's Last Dance by Tom Petty and the Heartbreakers. And this is Where the Sidewalk Ends by

sent by the Arctic Monkeys. That's another one. The Arctic Monkeys or Arctic Monkeys. I'm not 100% sure. It is 70 degrees in Boston right now. If you're not outside, go outside. I don't care what you're doing.

0: You
1: This
0: just
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0: heard
1: much fun
0: everything
1: once again.
0: but the
1: Thank you so much for joining me, and I will see you
0: future worth
1: next week.
0: Dying for, but I promise the world.

stuff, but I just think it's so cool. I hope everyone is doing well. I hope this beautiful day is treating everybody well. I don't see how it could not. Coming up next, I've got a song by the band I Am Disaster. Springfield, Mass, Western Mass, emo band from the early 2000s. I think this track's from 2003. The album that this track is from is super cool. Some of the songs are hit or miss, as with a lot of those DIY projects from the time. But a lot of the songs are so good, including this one. They're inactive now, but apparently at the time they were like the scene in Western Mass in terms of like more like emo leaning stuff as opposed to like the hardcore stuff. So yeah, I've got that. And then after that, I've got a hyperpop track by my favorite ever hyperpop artist, Julia Casablancas. She came out with an EP a couple months ago that is so good. And then after that, I'm gonna be playing some Blade. Sorry, the weather is beautiful and that's what I've been in the mood for. I made this entire set list this morning, which I normally don't do. I normally try to do it a few days in advance so I can marinate in it. But I woke up, it was warm, and I said, I want to hear some Western Mass emo and then Blade. So that's what we're gonna do. Coming up next here is No One Could Tell by I Am Disaster. Enjoy.

You just heard No One Could Tell by I Am Disaster, Gums by Julia Casablancas, and St. George the Martyr by Blade. My name is Jasmine, and you are listening to The Witching Hour on Simmons Radio, The Shark. Yay! Yay! Yay! Halfway through the episode, and I'm feeling freaking awesome. You should totally stick around after this episode to listen to Ready Ready Radio with Mina. His theme today is zero, the number zero, nothing, null, zilch, nada. But yeah, so I talked a little bit about I Am Disaster, Western Mass Emo, OG, whatever. After that, I played Gums by Julia Casablancas. She is the best.

hyperpop artist right now. She is my favorite hyperpop artist right now. She is doing it like nobody else is doing it. Her album, Julia Goes to Heaven. Ugh, come on. Come on. It came out like last November, last December, pretty recently. And she already released another like beautiful EP this year. But oh my God, so good. So I found her through another hyperpop artist named Grimace, which I like a fair amount. But Grimace did a song called Smoking Sine Wave with Julia Casablancas, which is my favorite song off Julia Goes to Heaven. And it's so good. Super, super underrated, but genuinely, like, of all of the hyperpop that I am hearing that's come out within the past, like, 3 years, I think that she's the best. I think that she's the best. The recent EP was called Doomed Yuri, open parentheses, I Don't Want to Be Drunk, I Love You, close parentheses. And the first song on it, I think, is the song featuring an artist named Latina Croft, who I'd never heard of, called Pretty. And it's crazy. Mama, it's crazy. But yeah, I love Julia. I genuinely think that no one's doing it like her. I think that she's the best hyperpop artist right now. I think she's one of my favorite artists that's like started somewhat recently. She's just so good. She's so good. And then after that, you heard St. George the Martyr by Blade. Ugh, my good sis, Blade. I don't know. The weather's warm and it's just like, I love his like more bubbly tracks like St. George the Martyr and Chaos Follows and Flatline are all some of my favorites. And like, obviously, like, I mean, I like all sorts of things that he does, but just like, especially St. George the Martyr, like the instrumental is just cute. Like, beep, boop, boop, boop, boop, boop, beep, boop, boop, boop. It's kind of, it's a little Animal Crossing-esque to me. Tom Nook and Blade can make something beautiful together. Or not Tom Nook, KK Slider and Blade can make something beautiful together. I hope everyone is enjoying the episode. I hope you're enjoying your day. I hope you're enjoying the sun. I hope you got to spend some quantity of time outside. If you didn't, I'm sorry, that stinks. Coming up next, this is where the Everything Bagel starts Everything Bageling for sure. Starting the queue off, we have Waltz Number 2 XO by Elliot Smith. After that, we've got Bass Victim, and then back into some more emo nonsense with February. Yeah, I guess I'm gonna let this one speak for itself. We all know Elliot. We all know him. Rest in peace, buddy. Here is Waltz.

You just heard Waltz Number 2 by Elliott Smith, Grass is Greener by Bass Victim, and Slow Dance Tune for Abigail by February. My name is Jasmine, and you are listening to the very end of the Witching Hour on Simmons Radio, The Shark. Happy Tuesday, happy beautiful, warm, sunny, spring-esque day. I wanted to play Waltz today because this morning me and my girlfriend were scrolling reels, and there's a video of Elliott Smith sitting crisscross applesauce in the woods somewhere playing the song, and it had been in my head ever since. I played Grass is Greener because literally the grass is always greener. My favorite line in that song is the sugar always sweeter after having salty snack. Like, yes, girl, her wisdom is like unparalleled. But no, I love Maria. I love Bass Victim. I like the new album. I don't like it as much as Forever, but I do like it a lot. Then after that, Slow Dance Tune for Abigail. I love February. Yeah, there we go. Okay. One thing that I think is going to be really, really in for 2026 is Christian emo. So I'm going to play Some Will Seek Forgiveness, Others Escape by Under Oath. Speaking of Christian emo, I was watching the music video for All Around Me by Flyleaf on the TV when I was in Maine over break. And, you know, she's just going ham in that music video. She is doing the most erratic, crazy, wackadoodle, frou-frou movements. And she's just so, she's so ridiculous. And my mom came in the room and said, she's kind of like psych ward Carly Rae Jepsen, which is absolutely fair. Absolutely true. I've been Jasmine, and you've been whoever you are, and you have been listening to The Witching Hour on Simmons Radio, The Shark. Okay, here is Under Oath. Everyone have a great night, and stick around for Mina's show, please. Thank you. Mwah.

0: Hey, welcome to The Loop. I'm Abigail. I'm your host every Thursday morning into the afternoon. I'm turning Josie's mic on because she's here too. Your mic is on.
1: Good morning. It's so good of you to join us on this lovely, sunny, and slightly warm Thursday morning. Thanks for tuning into The Loop.
0: It's actually quite nice. I'm very content. And I'm glad you're here in the studio. It's been a long time since I've heard your voice. On the radio, I mean.
1: I was going to say, we live together. But, yeah, this is where I belong.
0: Have any of you guys seen Stranger Things? That's where I got the inspo for Purple Rain by Prince. Because everything going on with my apartment hit the fan. I won't go into too much detail, mainly for privacy purposes. But today is just a big, giant playlist to the entire situation. I'm mad, and I think
1: you deserve to be mad. Yeah, the housing situation everywhere is really messed up, and we're seeing its effects here. And yeah, it's really frustrating, especially when you're navigating it as a new renter

0: and people feel like they can try to take advantage of you.
1: Don't do that.
0: Mm-hmm.
1: Okay, be nice. Up, period. Next up, we have Faithfully by Journey, and I always thought these two songs went really well together. I'm such a music nerd, and I was just nerding out for a bit. And like I mentioned, I thought they'd go really nice together, but I forgot that Faithfully should have been transposed in the same key as Purple Rain, and they would have gone together a lot better. But it's okay. I think they still go pretty well. And then Taylor Swift and Miley Cyrus are coming up. Thanks for tuning in.

Madison said that the song is very fitting, and she's right. I will always remember that apartment, even though it didn't end up becoming mine. I told Faye, my soon-to-be roommate, yesterday that I think we're just meant for a bigger kitchen, and I think I'm absolutely right. Unfortunately, we're back to square one, which is not the most fun, but we'll deal with it. We'll get through it. It's okay. Next up, we have Slipping Through My Fingers by ABBA. I've played this song before, but it felt very fitting because this apartment slipped through my fingers. And then we have a Sabrina Carpenter song. My friends who saw this playlist as it was being created and offered song suggestions know who I'm dedicating that song to. So thanks for tuning into The Loop on Simmons Radio The Shark.

0: think we all know who that song is dedicated to. Josie, can you guess?
1: Your ex?
0: Well, that's also applicable, but not this time around.
1: No defamation on the radio.
0: No. I'm not about that. But that was Man Child by Sabrina Carpenter. I'll explain the next few songs. So we have Where Do We Go Now by Gracie Abrams, because Faye and I don't know where to go now. And then we have My House by Flo Rida, which I think was actually also a Madison suggestion.
1: Yeah, Madison suggested Man Child as well.
0: I think she did.
1: Yeah.
0: Hi, Madison.
1: Madison.
0: Also, there are two new cats in her apartment, and they're so fun and adorable, and they really warmed my heart. And yesterday when we were on the phone getting all the bad news from the realtor, Campbell's cat Cleo came and sat right next to us throughout the whole thing. So the cats know when they need you, or when you need them, which is so sweet.
1: That's very sweet.
0: I can't wait for you to meet the cats.
1: I can't wait to meet the cats either. I wasn't able to pop around last night, but I did enjoy the thumbprint cookies that
0: were
1: made.
0: So good.
1: I don't think I've ever tasted anything better.
0: Genuinely, me neither. Mm-hmm. Where's that recipe from? Let me drop a link before I keep talking. But anyways, as I continue with My House by Flo Rida, and I always think about this really fun thing that my dad told me about when I was younger. One of his old bosses was test driving a car, and this was his favorite song at the time, and it came on while he was test driving, so he was like, oh my god, it's Fate, and he bought the car.
1: That's so funny.
0: Hope that guy's doing well. I haven't actually heard about him in a long time. Okay, Madison's thumbprint cookies are from sugarspunrun.com. The filling was a combination of strawberry jam from Trader Joe's and apricot preserves from Market Basket. So if you guys make it, I'll shout you out in the future. Okay, anyways, thanks for tuning in to Simmons Radio The Shark. I'm your host of In The Loop. Oh my god, no, it's just called The Loop. I'm your host of The Loop, and here are the next few songs.

0: That was Complicated by Avril Lavigne. She is in my book of Canadian girls who rocked the world that I have had for 10 years. And that's actually how I found out she was Canadian. Fun fact. Do you want your mic on? Okay, Josie's mic is on.
1: Hello. I didn't know Avril Lavigne was Canadian.
0: You know now.
1: I do. My favorite people are Canadian.
0: Aw. Is one of them my mom?
1: Yeah, it's you and your mom.
0: Hi, Mom. Okay. So glad we got that shout out. Has she texted me back? No, she hasn't, but it's there. Your favorite 1.5 people are Canadian because I'm only half.
1: That's a good point.
0: But my citizenship looks nicer every day.
1: I was going to say you have citizenship, so that makes you know, Canadian.
0: That's what I care about. My grandmother calls me every single day asking when my dad and I are moving to Canada.
1: Soon.
0: Eventually, maybe. But I called my other grandmother yesterday, and she said she wants to move in with my other grandmother. So they could move in together.
1: Oh.
0: They're just... yeah, what a place to be. Anyways, to finish up, the next song I have is called Miss Moving On. It's by Fifth Harmony. This is a really deep cut that I first heard about on Radio Disney, I think. That really ages me.
1: Wow.
0: Yeah. And I'm moving on from the apartment that should have been mine. And then to close it out, I have a song called The One That Got Away

0: by Justin Trudeau's girlfriend, Katy Perry.
1: That's such a weird sentence to...
0: I'm dying.
1: Introduce her like that.
0: I'm dying to know what they talk about.
1: They look very in love.
0: They do.
1: And I think that's beautiful. And you know what? It gives me hope because they both have been in love before. They've gone through heartbreak. And then they found each other.
0: That's so
1: true. And that means that, you know, no matter how old you are, no matter how many times you've had your heart broken, even if you're really young and you've had your heart broken,
0: speak on it.
1: You can still find love.
0: I love it.
1: And just feeling like it's the end of the world. Sorry. Abigail's trying to get me to wrap
0: this
1: up.
0: This is so deep.
1: You know, I think after you break up, it's like, wow, am I ever going to find love again? And you just look at Justin Trudeau and Katy Perry and you go, yes, I can. And you clearly find it in the strangest places when you're not expecting it. And that's the lesson I took away from their relationship.
0: So true.
1: It helps me feel better about my situations.
0: I'm so glad. I just want to be a fly on the wall during one of their conversations.
1: I know, me too.
0: I want to know.
1: Is he going to start coming to her concerts? Is he going to need security? Because he's like the ex-prime minister.
0: She's gone to like his sort of advocacy events. She went to like, I think, like environmental justice.
1: Good for her.
0: Forum that he was at. So I think they went to Coachella together. So I think they'll end up on tour.
1: Oh, okay.
0: It'll be like Travis Kelce in the pit with all the fans.
1: He finna be in the pit.
0: Exactly. I should have been for Harry Styles. They're releasing more tickets in a couple weeks because Ticketmaster caught scalpers. And so they're releasing a bunch of tickets in blocks again for New York.
1: Wait, okay. That actually makes me hopeful because the way that tickets are sold nowadays is really messed up.
0: It's really bad.
1: And it's really horrible. And also just, you know, tickets should not be so expensive. Just even pre-scalpers, there's no reason tickets need to be $400. Like,
0: yeah, maybe VIP, but if you're paying $400, you need to like meet the person and interact with them, maybe give them a hug.
1: They should propose to me.
0: Exactly.
1: Uh-huh. Do you remember the video in the Taylor Swift documentary of the guy who proposed to his girlfriend in front of her while they at the meet and greet? And she was like,
0: And she said no.
1: To do.
0: She said no after. Wait. They got out of meeting Taylor Swift and she was like, dude, I can't marry you.
1: Oh my gosh. I didn't know that. That's horrible.
0: I don't think Taylor Swift knew what to do.
1: Wow.
0: What a world we live in. Okay, this is Miss Moving On by Fifth Harmony. Thanks for tuning in to Simmons Radio the Shark.

0: That's our show. 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
1: Thank you for tuning in to The Loop, and thank you for having me, Abigail, and thank you for putting up with me, all you listeners out there.
0: Anytime, anywhere, come back next week, and I'll talk more about things that are in and out in my life, and let me know if you think of anything specific. Okay, bye!

Good morning. I'm Liz, and you're listening to Satellite Radio on Simmons Radio, The Shark. Today's episode, one I've been waiting for a long time. Today's episode is going to be Bob Dylan. So a bunch of covers of his songs, and maybe even a cover of his own, in honor of me getting tickets to two of his shows for the summer, which I'm very excited about. I'm glad he finally gave in and is coming to see me because I know he loves me so much. So first up today, we have Desolation Row by My Chemical Romance, which was actually my favorite My Chemical Romance song for a little while. And then following that is All Along the Watchtower by Jimi Hendrix.

That was Absolutely Sweet Marie by George Harrison. And this is Sad Eyed Radio on Simmons Radio The Shark. I feel like the obvious pick for a George Bob cover would have been If Not For You, but I did already use it in a previous episode, and I'm only on week 6, so that would have been pretty lame to use it again. Next up, I feel like my picks for Bob Dylan covers are more, like, on the wacky side of things. And I think... And the women. And they're women. Love them. Next up, we have Buckets of Rain by Bette Midler with some Bob vocals in the background. That one's a really fun one. They change it to Nuggets of Rain, so look out for that. And then we have Simple Twist of Fate by Joan Baez. And we get her Bob impression halfway through. Get excited.

to himself, he didn't care.

That was Daddy Been On My Mind by Joan Baez. I feel like having that as the Joan cover, one of the Joan covers, was the obvious choice. Of course. I mean, I feel like a lot of people are like, I love the Joan covers. They're the best version of the songs, but I am a Bob Dylan apologist, so I do think his are all better, except for this one. This is my exception, which is why I chose that one for today. But yeah, I hope you enjoyed the switch to folk. We're gonna go a little more folky for the next few songs. All right. 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

This is Sad Eyed Radio on Simmons Radio, The Shark. That was The Boxer by Bob Dylan, It Ain't Me, Babe by Johnny Cash and June Carter Cash, and The Ballad of Hollis Brown by Nina Simone. Love that. My favorite version of The Boxer is obviously Bob Dylan's cover of The Boxer. Obviously. And, completely forgot to introduce the songs the first time around. But next up, we have I Shall Be Released by The Band.

This is Sad Eyed Radio on Simmons Radio The Shark. That was Mr. Tambourine Man by The Birds, followed by It's All Over Now, Baby Blue by them and Van Morrison. My last song for the show today is Ballad of a Thin Man by Stephen Malkmus from the I'm Not There soundtrack. Gotta be the best Bob Dylan movie ever, with six Bob Dylans. Cate Blanchett as a Bob Dylan, that's awesome. But out of the soundtrack, I think this one is definitely one of the standout tracks.

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1: Hi.
0: What is up, everyone? You are listening to Simmons Radio The Shark, and this is The Fishbowl with your host, Piper, and a very special guest.
1: Hello, my name is Brogan.
0: Hi, Brogan. Well, we have a really... I'm really loud. We have a really special episode for you guys today. Brogan is here to indoctrinate us with his music. As you could hear from the first song, you just heard Sweet Nausea by Naomi Scott.
1: Yes.
0: And wasn't that just so lovely? Brogan, who is Naomi Scott? You were just telling me while the song was playing.
1: Yeah. Okay. So Naomi Scott, she just released her debut album called FIG. I forget what it stands for, but it's some acronym. And she's an actress. She was in, if anyone's seen Lemonade Mouth from a long time ago on Disney Channel, she's the one that sings She's So Gone.
0: She's so gone.
1: Exactly. Thank you. and she was in Smile 2. Like, that came out a year or two ago, maybe. I don't know. But she was Princess Jasmine in, like, the live-action Aladdin.
0: Wait, what?
1: So she's been around. She's, like, a well-known actress, or like people I feel like would know her roles, but yeah, she just released like her original music, and I saw on TikTok people were like, I'm pushing this Naomi Scott agenda, and I was like, what is this beat, what is this song, it's so good. And then I found the whole album. I was listening to it while I was avoiding doing my work at Boston Public Library, and the whole album is literally incredible. So highly recommend. That song is like my favorite off the album right now, Sweet Nausea.
0: Brogan, I'm so happy you're here.
1: And
0: that
1: I'm
0: you
1: so
0: can
1: excited.
0: Push your music agenda on
1: yes.
0: me. You already have. I think you guys, all my amazing fans that listen to me every single week because I'm really famous, you might realize that some of these songs and artists that are on here, I already listened to. And I can guarantee you that's probably because Brogan Ringel has shown me those songs.
1: Yes.
0: Including the next artist we have up here. Wait, I actually don't know how to say her name.
1: Eli?
0: Is it Eli?
1: Yeah.
0: Okay, I wasn't sure if it was Eli or Ellie.
1: No, it's Eli.
0: Okay, well, I played Eli literally last week.
1: Yeah,
0: so
1: she's incredible. I saw her at Roadrunner.
0: I was so mad I couldn't go.
1: Yeah, and she's such a good performer. She's like on the come up. She also was like an internet... I think she got famous on Vine when she was younger.
0: What?
1: And then she like kind of... like fell to the wayside a little bit, and then like kind of regained popularity on TikTok. She started posting again, and she's gotten like co-signs from so many artists, like Troye Sivan. I've seen, oh my god, who else? Zara Larsson, Kehlani. I've seen her with so many people. She like lives in LA too, and is like making music. And she just got, I don't know, she just got signed to a different record label, or it's the same one that she like released a couple songs with years ago.
0: Mm-hmm.
1: But she's like kind of really blown up. She's actually going to be, I'm just doing promo for these artists. She's going to be on, she's going to be on Zara Larsson's, deluxe, for Midnight Sun. She's
0: Wait,
1: on her
0: really?
1: Remix. Yeah.
0: Wait, I actually didn't know that.
1: Yeah. Which comes out May 1st. Y'all, stream that Zara Larsson, that fire Zara Larsson. Yeah. So Eli, so awesome. Such a, like a great performer. Vocals are like on point. I think like her music is very, it's very like the vibe is very Y2K. The art is all very Y2K. And I think it's like really awesome. Like I love the little throwback vibes, like very, very much like a daughter of like the pop stars, like Britney and Miley and Ariana.
0: Yes.
1: Which I love someone that can like give credit where credit is due and like be so strong about the inspo.
0: She's also just so beautiful.
1: So beautiful, and looks exactly like that in person. The vocals are exactly like they are on the songs. Like the energy, the vibes were so good. In Boston, she's from somewhere in Massachusetts.
0: What?
1: So this is like her hometown show. Her parents and her brother were there.
0: Aww.
1: She also went to Emerson, maybe? I think she dropped out of Emerson and moved to LA to like pursue music. But the Boston roots are strong. I feel like the Boston music scene always
0: Boston
1: has like some fire
0: so
1: people.
0: Oh, good.
1: Some fire people.
0: So good. Well, you heard it here, folks. Up next, we have Feel Your Rain by Eli.

0: You are listening to Simmons Radio, The Shark, and you just heard... Wait, I got it. Feel Your Rain by Eli, and Tonight by Girls Sweet Voiced.
1: Yes, that was another pull from TikTok. I was saying to people the other day, I was like, I feel like I'm Jesus and God is like coming down and blessing me with all these artists, and I'm here to spread the gospel of the Lord to everyone. I like TikTok, my For You page and my Reels, they know how to do it. Like, the fire music taste, they know exactly like how to get me. I will stream your song. I will add it to my like playlist, and I'm going to put it on a radio show and make sure you get those streams. That song sampled, I think, California by Joni Mitchell. Yeah. And that like blew up because people loved the sample, and that girl Sweet Voice released the song like the other week, and I've been tapped in.
0: It's really good. I had never heard it, and I was like, man, this is fire.
1: Usually I'm like not huge on artists that are like kind of more like chill, like,
0: yeah, I was gonna say
1: baby voice. I don't know if baby voice baby is the voice. Is the right way to describe that, but I really liked indie. Yeah, that's usually not my vibe, but I really liked I liked this song.
0: That song was very my vibe, which is why I very much liked it.
1: Yeah.
0: Well, up next we have a song that we both really like. I am a big Troye Sivan fan. Yeah. Very, very big Troye Sivan.
1: This fan. I'll give you credit for putting me on. Even well, yeah. I was so late to the game with this. What is this album called? Something to Give Each
0: Other. Something to Give Each Other.
1: Yeah.
0: Don't look up the album cover.
1: yeah, maybe just close your eyes when you see that one.
0: Yeah, fantastic. Personally, my favorite song on it is One of Your Girls. It will always be my favorite song. Mm. I actually got my professor to put the One of Your Girls music video on our class syllabus for my class next semester. I'm taking Love, Sex, and Intimacy in Pop Culture. And wait, she was like, I need more ideas of media. So, like, students, send in your ideas. And I was like, wow.
1: Do I have a video for you?
0: Do I have a video for you? Let's unpack it. And I love Troye Sivan. One of my friends has a Troye Sivan cutout in her room, and I want to steal it.
1: Wait, that's awesome.
0: Because I love Troye Sivan.
1: I think two of my friends, actually on my... it was before I was friends with them, but Charlie XCX and Troye Sivan were here in Boston on the day of my birthday last year, and I remember they went to that, and I was like, that would be so awesome. Troye Sivan's not at Lollapalooza, but Charlie XCX is, and I'll be seeing her this summer.
0: You're going to Lollapalooza?
1: Yeah.
0: Wait, I forgot about
1: that. Yeah. I'm going to the first 2 days, Thursday and Friday.
0: Oh, I'm so jealous.
1: Yeah, so first headliner is Lord and John Summit, maybe. And then second is Charlie XCX and someone, maybe the Smashing Pumpkins, I think.
0: Pumpkin!
1: and so we're going to see them. I think Zara Larsson's going to be there too.
0: Yeah, who else on your Lala lineup?
1: I think Audrey Hobart, maybe, who you guys will hear in a little bit.
0: Well, of course.
1: There is a lot of people. I think by the time we got into the ticket line, all the 4 days were sold out. So then we had to pick which two we wanted to go to the most. And Thursday and Friday, and there's like a group of like five of us. It's like one of my best friends from school, and then a couple of her friends. And that Thursday and Friday were like the 2 days we decided on. But it's in Chicago, which is like not that far from us. So
0: yes.
1: I don't have to pay for a place to stay. So it's
0: Thank
1: clutch.
0: God.
1: Yeah.
0: Well, you heard it here, folks. Enjoy How to Stay With You by Troye Sivan.

0: We're back.
1: Are you guys ready for this next one? This is one of my faves, and she's very much trending right now, but I don't want to hear it because I was on it months ago. I think on our way.
0: You were.
1: Thank you. See, I'm always ahead of the curve. On our way to, Piper and I went to visit our friend Ava in Colorado in October.
0: Yeah.
1: That was October, right?
0: It was like Halloween.
1: I remember on the flight, I was listening to this entire album because it had just come out, and I was obsessed with it before everyone hopped on the Midnight Sun train. That's the next song is going to be by Zara Larsson, Midnight Sun. And I've been obsessed. There's so many different versions of this song. So this next one is going to be like a little different than the normal vibe, just so everyone doesn't get sick of hearing the same song over and over again.
0: Also because Brogan's just like different than everyone else.
1: Exactly.
0: And, like, he's just not the same.
1: Yeah, no, I gotta pull out something a little different. But the whole album, I think that whole album is mostly, it's like pretty solid. I think what really pushed me to like love her though too was seeing videos from her like live performances. She's so talented. Like, vocals are crazy. Have you seen any of the videos?
0: I have.
1: She's like the runs and like, I don't know. People always say like her vocals sound so well hydrated. I feel like that's the best way to describe it. Like, they're always so crisp.
0: Which is crazy considering the things she's doing on stage and just her overall concert vibes.
1: Yeah. And she's actually coming to Boston University for our like spring show, which is wild. And so I'll see her next weekend, which is crazy. Tickets went on sale yesterday, and we got floor tickets, so that'll be so fun. I genuinely do not know how our school secured her.
0: Got her early, just like you.
1: The whole, our student government like really was like, they want to like retransform the like spring festival, so they did a good job. They really did a good job this year. And she was here in Boston on the day of semifinals, ICCA semifinals. Who her opener was also someone that I've like been a big fan of for a long time. But
0: who was her opener?
1: Amelia Moore.
0: One
1: of our songs that we did for a cappella was by her in our set. That was the robot song.
0: Teaching a robot.
1: Okay. Yeah. And so I was so sad that I couldn't go see them. But tickets were like $500 for House of Blues, mind you, House of Blues. And the tickets for BU were like $15.
0: Are you going to do the Lush Life dance?
1: I'm trying to pull an interview too. I'm like going to try and pull a press pass, get the interview, get the inside scoop on the deluxe album, on the tours. But this is her like Spotify live version. So it's a little bit like chilled out. And actually our acapella group is doing the song too next year.
0: That's going to be I'm so excited to hear it.
1: We're figuring out like a mashup to do just so people like aren't sick of Midnight Sun next year, so we're still deciding.
0: Stateside.
1: Yeah, that we were like Diet Pepsi or something.
0: Also, mind you, Brogan was on the stateside train way before everyone else because I remember we went and saw Leve together in like was it October?
1: Yeah, it was literally the weekend we got back.
0: Yeah, he literally wouldn't stop singing Boots, That's My Ego Boost the entire night. Like, what did we go to Boba's?
1: Yeah, we were walking through the
0: North
1: End.
0: And Boba was like, Boots, That's My Ego Boost. And I was like, what
1: I have
0: song
1: pictures, like,
0: are you singing?
1: I have pictures on my digi camera of me like playing the song on my phone out loud, like walking through the North End. And I was obsessed with that.
0: So underground.
1: Yeah,
0: like,
1: I know.
0: You know them all before they get famous.
1: Yeah, exactly. Someone put me in like talent acquisition. Like that. Maybe that's my calling. Like finding the big people before they explode.
0: You really are a disciple.
1: Thank you.
0: Wow. All right. Enjoy Midnight Sun live Spotify version by Zara Larsson.

0: 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This is The Fishbowl. And you just heard Midnight Sun live Spotify room version by Zara Larsson and Thirst Trap by Audrey Hobart. I really like Audrey Hobart.
1: Me too. I love that whole album. I like her writing a lot. It's very like, it's not like super metaphorical. It's a little like tongue in cheek. And like the vibes are, the production is just very like poppy, which I like. She's also, that's actually someone I can't really claim credit for because she's like friend Nepo of Gracie Abrams.
0: And she's sibling Nepo of Malcolm Todd.
1: Yes. Like literally she's had the ins. But I was on it right away. I saw it, but she wrote, That's So True. And
0: Wait,
1: I Love
0: really?
1: You, I'm Sorry. I think she wrote a lot of like Gracie Abrams, last album with her. They like wrote a lot of that together. Wait, I'm just giving all the lore on these artists.
0: That's okay.
1: And then Audrey,
0: because
1: of the success of those songs, Audrey got like a writer's deal, like a publishing deal with a record label. And so she like would go into studios with these artists and like try and write for them or like write music for them. But then she like realized that she doesn't want to write for other people, that she wants to like write for herself. So then she started making this whole album with like one of her other friends. And actually the label this is under, like the production company this is under, I think it's called like Doomsday Incorporated, is actually started by Phineas, like Billie Eilish.
0: Wait, what?
1: Phineas, yeah. Like that's how
0: the music industry is just one big circle.
1: I know, I feel like everyone is connected and in some way or another. But yeah, I really like the, like just this whole album. I think like Sex in the City is a really great song. Drive, Thirst Trap, Silver Jubilee.
0: Like the underground songs of the album. You don't like Bowling Alley?
1: No.
0: What about Wet Hair?
1: Wet Hair is great. Sue Me, I can't even lie. Sue Me is incredible. Even though it's Sue Me, I Wanna Be Wanted.
0: Sue Me, I Wanna Be. Sue Me, I Wanna Be. Sue Me, I Wanna Be Wanted.
1: It's like fun. I just love fun music. And she's like got that down to a T.
0: Yeah, she's like the definition of like just dancing in your room.
1: Yeah, totally.
0: Have you ever seen The Middle? Do you know Sue Heck?
1: No, but isn't that who she isn't Sue Heck based off of her?
0: Her dad wrote the show and based Sue Heck on her.
1: Yeah, wait, that's wild.
0: Like awkward teen girl.
1: Yeah. It makes sense.
0: Yeah.
1: It makes sense for sure.
0: Well, it looks like we're shifting a little bit in the playlist here. Do you want to explain?
1: Yeah, okay. So basically all these songs that I just played, or Piper just played for us, were kind of artists that I've been like obsessed with very recently, like songs that I've been like super tapped into. And these next few songs are ones that have been like more just generally in the last year I feel like I've really liked. I feel like Thirst Trap is kind of more in that vein. But this next song, this next artist is someone that I've liked for a long time. Same with the next few. So basically these are like some more recent, like over the past year faves, and then we're going to dive into like some of my all-time favorite artists that I love lots and lots.
0: All right, up next we have I Think I Like You Better When You're Gone by Renee Rapp and Cranes in the Sky. How do you say this?
1: Solange.
0: Solange.
1: Yes.
0: Cranes in the Sky by Solange.

0: if I, like, when I get my rap, she's usually number one. I kind of don't know how I got into her. I think maybe in middle school.
1: Yeah,
0: I think
1: before
0: I just discovered.
1: I knew you liked Ariana Grande.
0: That's like my number one personality trait. I think I just found her music. I remember like when we were younger, she would like premiere. I obviously watched like Victorious. And I think she premiered music videos on Disney Channel for some reason.
1: Oh.
0: And I remember being hype for that. So she's stayed with me ever since. And I'm seeing her also in Chicago in August. I'm like going to Lala. And like end of July, early August, and I'll go home for a couple of days and I'll go back for
1: that's crazy
0: to see her. But actually, I'll tell a quick story and then we can hear the song. But she hasn't toured since 2019. This is supposed to be a mini tour, but then it kind of turned into this whole big tour that she's doing. But I was originally supposed to see her in seventh grade. It was in 2019. And so I got tickets for Christmas 1 year for the Sweetener tour, and I was so excited. And then she, like, I think she announced that she was playing Coachella that year, and the show in Wisconsin was like a day after Coachella, which is in California. So then she had to reschedule the concert, and she did it to July, and I think it was like the week of 4th of July, and I was going to be in Disney World that week. So then I couldn't go see her.
1: Oh my God.
0: Because no offense, Ariana Grande, but I would rather go to Florida and Disney World and be in warmth than go to your concert. But now, 7 years later, we're running it back. We're making it to the show. And I did spend like an ungodly amount of money on these tickets, but it'll be worth it.
1: Are you close up?
0: Sure. Sure.
1: In your heart.
0: Yes.
1: In your heart and soul.
0: Yeah. No, it's a good view.
1: Okay.
0: Exactly. Yeah. So this is Eternal Sunshine by Ariana Grande. Enjoy.
1: You said it.

0: You are listening to Simmons Radio The Shark, and you just heard Eternal Sunshine by Ariana Grande and Crybaby by SZA.
1: Yeah, that was off of SOS Deluxe, Lana. SZA's like my number two artist, I'd say. I think she's same as Ariana, is like always somewhere in my top five on Spotify. I've seen her. She's actually the person I've seen like the most in concert. Ever. We saw her together.
0: We did, and I've never seen anyone so passionate about SZA in my life. It was like full body, like shaking and jamming.
1: It was so good. It was like we almost got like rained out or like thunderstormed.
0: Yeah, and then
1: out.
0: We saw Kim Kardashian.
1: Wait, yeah,
0: in Northwest.
1: Yes, yeah, she was there at freaking Summerfest. Wasn't it like North's birthday or something?
0: Yeah,
1: flew to Milwaukee. Like what? That's actually crazy.
0: Insane.
1: But yeah, and then it just started like raining during the concert, so it was like we were outside. It was an amphitheater, so the vibes were up like the whole time. Like that was so much fun. Yeah.
0: Yeah, it was so good.
1: Yeah. But those are like top two artists. My Ride or Dies, gonna be there for life.
0: Yeah. Do you want to explain the final song and artist we have today?
1: Yes. The last song is How Does It Make You Feel by Victoria Monet, another artist that I've loved for a while. She did a lot of writing with Ariana Grande on like most of her albums, not as much the recent ones. But Victoria's been in the industry for a while. She has been like writing for a bunch of people, but then recently she kind of blew up with her album Jaguar 2, which the song is from, and then she won Best New Artist at the Grammys.
0: Yes.
1: And I was so happy for her. My close and personal friend Victoria Monet.
0: Well, of course.
1: So this song, another just like R&B kind of chill vibe, that's like perfect for like a little, it's not that warm out today, but it's perfect for like a nice little warm day that you can just like drive and cruise to. So yeah, enjoy.
0: How does it make you feel?

0: I hope you guys enjoyed my music.
1: I did.
0: And my little commentary too.
1: Yeah, it was kind of the best one I've had yet.

0: It'll be so fire.
1: I don't know what it is. Maybe it'll be about Taco Bell.
0: Yum.
1: Sounds really good right now. All right. Well.

0: Hello? Hello, you are listening to Secret Garden Radio. Is it loud enough? I'm Lola.
1: I'm Maya.
0: You are listening to Simmons the Shark Radio. This is our first episode. We are very excited. That was The First Taste by Fiona Apple. I really love that album. And next you're going to be hearing a Bjork song, my favorite Bjork song. So, enjoy!

Hello, this is Lola and Maya. Say hello, Maya. Oh, Maya's mic isn't on. Sorry, Maya's really engrossed in figuring out the tech. That's why I'm speaking a lot today. But just know that she is here and loved. You are listening to Secret Garden Radio on Simmons the Shark Radio. You just heard It's Not Up to You by Bjork, Miss Misery by Elliot Smith, and Holding a Leech by Jane Remover. I really love that Jane Remover album. I really love Census. I know that she's not the biggest fan of Census anymore, which I understand because Revenge Seekers and Heart Emoji had very different vibes, but Census will always be my favorite Jane Remover album. And up next, you will be hearing It Could Be Sweet by Portishead. Enjoy!

Hello, you are listening to Secret Garden Radio on Simmons the Shark Radio. I am Lola. My co-host Maya is next to me being very awesome and figuring out technical stuff. You just heard It Could Be Sweet by Portishead, String of Hearts by Zella Fella, and La Femme de Achant by Air. We had to look up a YouTube video on how to pronounce that before we went back on air. I hope you guys are enjoying the set so far. I'm liking it, but I'm only one person. So, up next you'll be hearing In the Dark by Venturing, which is, fun fact, Jane Remover's side project, of which you just heard a couple songs ago. So, hope you enjoy.

Hello, you are listening to Secret Garden Radio on Simmons the Shark Radio. Sorry, I forgot to put my headphones on. Maya is my co-host, who's doing really awesome technical stuff. Very thankful for her. It's our first show tonight, so we're kind of all over the place. And I'm Lola, the other co-host. You just heard 50-50 Clown by Cocteau Twins and In the Dark by Venturing. I really love that Cocteau Twins album. I didn't expect to ever be like a Cocteau Twins super fan. I have a lot of friends that are, but then I got really into them last year. I liked Cocteau Twins, but last year I was, like, locked into Cocteau Twins. So, so we're figuring out some other technical stuff while we're speaking. What are you playing next? And up next, you'll be hearing Be My Angel by Mazzy Star. Thank you.

0: 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I'm Lola.
1: I'm Maya.
0: And you just heard Be My Angel by Mazzy Star. This next song, if you're wondering why we're talking so frequently, is our last song of the night. It is very special to Maya and I. It is actually, I think, one of the first things we talked about when we made it on campus this semester.
1: I think so, because we were talking about the possibility of doing a radio show together, and we were talking about kind of what music we had in common. And we both definitely listened to Madonna a lot, but I think that you were able to push me in the direction of some of her stuff from the 90s more so, looking at her Erotica album, which I then did thoroughly enjoy listening to.
0: Yeah, it is one of the best albums of the 90s, if not the best pop album of the 90s. So up next, you'll be hearing our very special namesake track, Secret Garden by Madonna.

0: 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I'm Lola, I'm here with my co-host Maya.
1: Hi.
0: You just heard Stupid Girl by Garbage. Maya, you picked that. Thank you, Maya.
1: I did, sorry, I was trying to fix the computer.
0: No, it's okay, I was giving you time. I was going to narrate your body language response.
1: Right, what was your interpretation?
0: You nodded and gave me a small smile, so I took that as gratitude.
1: Gratitude for?
0: For thanking you, because I'm really nice, and right. I give you credit.
1: Appreciate it.
0: Yeah, you're welcome. So this episode's a little special. We have another theme. This week, we really wanted to honor women in music. Simmons, if you don't know, is a women-centered educational institution. And I kind of realized, looking at our other playlists, that we kind of play kind of an even split between male-fronted and female-fronted bands, but I want to switch it up. You know, feeling very feminist, as always, every day in my life. So I will say this first end of the set Maya picked and the second end of the set has a bit of a tonal switch, but it's all very awesome women and alike.
1: I'm trying to think of the difference in between tone besides just, like, how they sound. I think yours is specifically, like, When you brought this to me, you said, female artists, and I took that to mean, like, music made by women, and then you, kind of, upon looking at your picks, was like, oh, we're trying to go with, like, feminist music, which, not that there's a distinction, but, like, I think any music by a woman is, or most are feminists, just in existence, but anyways, I unfortunately couldn't think of a lot of feminist pieces of music. I feel like, I don't know, again, I feel like I mention my mom every time, but, like, the music she played when I was growing up, that kind of stuff, the 90s female bands, was the closest that I could think of. So I would say that mine are kind of more the classic interpretation that I think people have of, like, female rage, I put in quotations.
0: Maya's not serious about this.
1: I'm not serious because when I was trying to look for songs, I looked up feminist music for fun because I wanted to know what other people thought, and I will say the majority of the music on those playlists was Taylor Swift, and I'm not gonna sit here and I'm not bash Taylor Swift. Like, she's incredibly impressive, and I think that a lot of her music is very feminist, but when I'm thinking of rage and the emotion of, like, female rage specifically, I have to say that, like, Champagne Problems, or now I'm blanking on Taylor Swift music, like, Lover, I'm sorry, like, that's not, like, what comes to mind for me, and not that some of her music doesn't, but Zendaya came up, her short-lived music career,
0: Bring It Back,
1: Replay, great song. I don't get the connection, but that's okay.
0: You know what? I think all women in art is feminist.
1: Oh, 100%. But I think that, like,
0: I don't think Replay by Zendaya is inherently
1: is, like, a female rage. It strikes me as at first listen, but I appreciate everybody's interpretation.
0: Yeah, all interpretations of art are valid, even if you think that Replay by Zendaya is a feminist piece
1: rage
0: of art.
1: Music.
0: Yeah, so next up, we will be hearing Just a Girl from, no doubt, a very classic feminist staple. Am I allowed to talk about Gwen Stefani?
1: Yeah.
0: Okay.
1: Why can't you?
0: I don't know what we're allowed to talk about on here sometimes. It's kind of a shame that Gwen Stefani has, Gwen Stefani has allegedly been promoting some not very feminist ideals recently, allegedly.
1: Oh, I saw that.
0: Allegedly.
1: She did an advertisement.
0: She did an advertisement that wasn't so good.
1: It's very much in contrast to, like, her during No Doubt in the beginning of her music career. But
0: it's a shame because Tragic Kingdom is really an excellent album.
1: It's amazing.
0: So, anyways, we'll be hearing that next.
1: Followed by Kiss with a Fist by Florence and the Machine, and then Animal by Sir Chloe, which is not, it's recent, but That's what I thought of, so it's going to get played.
0: Yeah. And everyone love Maya's music taste, because I do.
1: Thanks. Appreciate it.
0: Okay. And then you'll hear from us after Animal, and we'll chat a little bit more.
1: All right. This has been Secret Garden on Simmons the Shark Radio, and as previously mentioned, this will be Just a Girl by No Doubt.

You hit me once, I hit you back. You gave a kick, I gave a slap. You smashed a plate over my head. Then I set fire to our bed.

0: Hello, you are listening to Secret Garden Radio on Simmons the Shark Radio. I'm Lola. I'm here with my co-host, Maya.
1: Hello.
0: Maya, would you like to say what we just heard?
2: Yes. Justa Grova, No Doubt, Kiss with a Fist by Florence and the Machine, and Animal by Sir Chloe.
0: Bit songs. Do I have anything to say about them?
1: Yeah.
0: Good music. I like
2: Oh.
0: Good
2: thanks.
0: Music. How you doing? Sorry, I spent like 5 hours. Well, I hope that none of my professors are listening. I spent like 5 hours watching The Sopranos yesterday instead of doing my classwork. Nothing was due immediately, I promise. We were talking about how Tragic Kingdom is low-key mutually one of our favorite albums ever. It's really fantastic.
2: Sorry, I was looking at a text message that my mom sent me. Apparently, Florence and the Machine has a new album.
0: Yeah, she does.
2: I didn't know that.
0: Yeah, I didn't know that either. What was I going to say? I didn't listen to it, but I knew it because it was being promoted, like, on my feed a while ago, because I guess I get read very much as a Florence fan. But
2: well, if anybody's looking for more songs, I guess. Take a look at this.
0: Listen to the Florence and the Machine. So up next, this was my lovely Maya's end of the set. I'm so proud of her every day. Watch out, world, here she comes.
1: Thanks.
0: Next up, you're hearing.
2: I was thinking about the way that you're like that was so like mother.
0: Yeah.
2: Like,
0: I'm so proud of her.
2: And yet,
0: every day.
2: You are, in fact, 3 years younger than me.
0: No, two. How old are you this year?
2: I turned 20.
0: Maya's old.
2: Sorry, I keep interrupting you.
0: I can't believe it.
2: Talking about your albums.
0: Oh, yeah. So next, I'm really excited to play this next song. We're kind of transitioning, and I know I can't say it. So you're going to be hearing Crying Shame by S, not S. What the heck?
1: What?
0: 7YB. I cannot say what the acronym stands for because we cannot curse on air. It's a really great band. They're one of my favorite bands ever. It's actually kind of a shame I can't say their name because I'd love to give them proper love. But this is one of my favorite songs of all time. I just, like, musically and production-wise, I think the way it's produced always really captivated me. And I don't know why, because the production doesn't sound that technically special. I just think it's very much that mid-90s kind of production that I love, especially on the guitar. I think it's really fantastic. So, Maya, did you listen to this one when I gave the playlist? Sorry not to expose you.
2: No.
0: You're gonna love it.
2: I did not listen to any of those songs in full. However, I listened to part of each one of them.
0: You listened to enough to make sure that they were clean.
2: Yeah. That I understood what vibe we were supposed to be going for before I put my picks in it.
0: Yeah. Also, I do want to just comment that entire time we were off mic, Maya was playing Tamagotchi Life. Sorry.
2: It's just, yeah. So, I was showing you my island and my characters.
0: I love your characters, Maya.
2: Thank
0: okay.
2: You. So I just got married.
0: Maya did just get married, so we're going to get back to playing Tamagotchi Life. and enjoy, and we'll be back in a couple of minutes.
2: Did you tell them what song
0: yes.
2: it is?
0: Okay. Crying Shame by 7YB. Sorry, guys, I'm being silenced.
2: I remember talking about the artist and didn't remember the name of the song.
0: Are you kind? Yeah.
2: Whoopsie.
0: Okay.
2: All right. This has been Secret Garden on Simmons the Shark Radio.

0: 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I am Lola. I'm here with my co-host Maya.
1: Hello.
0: You just heard Crying Shame by 7YB, Won't Tell by Babes in Toyland, and Harvest Spoon by Free Kitten.
1: Yes.
0: Okay, so I picked all three of these, so I'm the, I guess, qualified source for speaking on them. I don't know what Maya thought. I hope Maya liked them.
1: I did like them.
0: Thanks, Maya. Yeah, so as I said before, that entire 7YB, I keep having to catch myself, album is really life-changing. I know it's not their most popular album, but it's awesome. That Babes in Toyland album, Fontanelle, that Won't Tell is off of, I was talking to my mom about this earlier, about the big four of grunge, and I said that Babes in Toyland should replace Pearl Jam. No hate to Pearl Jam, guys. We love equally.
1: Right.
0: Maya's raising her eyebrow at me. I'm narrating. yeah. So, I really love that album. I was glad we could play it on station, because I know a lot of our sets haven't really been following that kind of vibe. But, I don't know, maybe we'll hear some more Fontanelle from me later in the semester.
1: Very nice.
0: Thanks, Maya. And while we're talking about the music, sorry, I'm just spouting off facts. We're trying to get through and find conversation starters. I was just talking to Maya.
1: We have plenty of conversation starters. It's just like, when do you use them?
0: That's true. So, spinning off that, I want to talk about Free Kitten, because I was just trying to get through the other two songs, so it didn't seem like unequitable right. That I was just going to talk about Free Kitten. So, I love Free Kitten. If those who are listening who don't know, Free Kitten is Kim Gordon's, I believe, all-girl band that she formed in the 90s, a little bit after, I think, Sonic Youth released Goom. I love Sonic Youth, and I love Free Kitten. I do love this particular Free Kitten album, the name of which I cannot say. I know, I saw you looking at me. I can't say it. Once again, we're being a little bit silenced here. Reasonably so. But, yeah. No, I think this Free Kitten album's awesome, and I think it's always a little funny when big Sonic Youth fans, particularly big male Sonic Youth fans, don't know that Kim Gordon had an all-girl band at the same time she was playing in Sonic Youth.
1: Sometimes I wish the format of this was slightly more like a podcast in which there's like a video stream, because I do think that I express a lot of my thoughts more through my, what is it called? Facial expressions, that's what it's called.
0: I almost broke my mic.
1: Right. Like, I remember the BBC doing radio shows, but they had video feed to go along with it. Yeah. And they would keep the video feed sometimes, like, through the songs, so you could see people's reactions to the songs, too. I think that would be a fun concept. But also, I guess I do somewhat appreciate the ability to play my little games in between.
0: Yeah, you've been going crazy on that Tamagotchi life. It's making me want to get Tamagotchi.
1: It's not life. Just Tamagotchi life. I've been playing,
0: sorry, Maya,
1: Balatro, the card game.
0: Right, I'm sure.
1: I don't know. I like the, I keep forgetting my words today. I like the repetitiveness of both of those games.
0: Yeah. I mean, you're kind of making me want to get Tamagotchi life. Like, it looks really entertaining. I'm a big Animal Crossing player, so I think that's also where a lot of that repetitive thing.
1: I think it also, like, not to veer this completely into the structure of different video games in the Nintendo universe, but the old Tamagotchi life game, which was on the 3DS, was very much focused on the characters, the Mii's relationships. However, this version of Tamagotchi Life is much the same, but you can do things like build up your island yourself, which wasn't available in the original Tamagotchi Life, and it does remind me of the structure of Animal Crossing. Like, they did take some of the aspects that were really popular from that release and then put it into this game, which I think is interesting, because I do think the demographic is very much the same. But that, you know, is neither here nor there, and it's not inherently have anything to do with feminist music, but
0: no,
1: that's what I'm interested in right now.
0: Is what I'm into.
1: No. That's the tie into feminism is I'm a female, and that's why I find it interesting.
0: What did I say earlier? All women in art is feminist. This is all women in hobbies.
1: Video games? Hobbies. I thought we were just going to... All women
0: all
1: who
0: women.
1: Spend too much time on electronic devices.
0: Yep. I almost said all women are feminists, but I don't want to make that statement because...
1: There are definitely some women
0: definitely
1: that are
0: not
1: feminists.
0: That aren't feminists, which is always very shocking to me because it is kind of just like...
1: Do you want rights?
0: Yeah, because it doesn't even have to be like... You're super into women's lib, I guess. It can just be like, I'm not endorsing that. Also, I'm not endorsing any... Hold on, let me make the legal statement. I'm not endorsing any one way of thought, life, or being. That said, I personally am very into women's lib, which goes past the school of thought of equality for all and goes into more liberation-based topics on systemic oppression of women, which also does tie into equality. That said, people who don't even believe in... Women specifically who don't even believe in base level feminism are always very confusing to me because it's like, why do you not want to get equal pay? Why do you still want to continue not being equal to the man?
1: My art history class, which I just had a lecture on, we were talking about feminism specifically, you know, in art in like between the 50s and the 90s mainly. Like the transitioning between second and third wave feminism, talking about intersectionality and transnationalism. But one of the things that my professor said, which I think is important on both sides to think about, is the difference, like, you know, traditionally people that present themselves very clearly as feminists are, like, the people make the assumption that it's like, oh, I don't want to, you know, be the traditional housewife or whatever. But having the ability to accept that some people do want to do that and, like, empowering that type of being, like, you can want to be a housewife. Like, that is perfectly acceptable. And it's like, what I don't understand is when women just don't want to support each other no matter what they actually want to do.
0: Exactly. Like, I don't think that there's any one way of being a feminist. I think that you can do anything. I think it all varies, like, person by person. If you were to wake up one day and be like, I believe in women's rights, but you can even be like, I believe in total liberation. I don't believe in this, this, and this. But I still want to have my husband who works, and I still... I mean, that's not something I personally subscribe to for a couple of reasons.
1: Yeah, I don't think either of us do.
0: No. That said, like, it doesn't mean you're any kind of bad feminist. It just doesn't mean you believe. It doesn't mean that you personally want for yourself to live the life that, I guess, a lot of media has crafted your average feminist, I put in quotation.
1: Yeah.
0: To wanting, which is like independent life, no husband, no kids.
1: Yeah, it's I don't know, it's like I think it's more nuanced than a lot of people give credit for, because I think when a lot of people talk about feminism, like, as a movement rather than an actual concept, I think a lot of the important messages of what it is get lost, because yeah. People generalize a movement based on a concept that has a lot of different interpretations and ways to go about it. But
0: exactly, you can't blame a whole movement for the individual. You know, there's individual feminists I don't agree with, but that doesn't mean that I hate the whole, what are we on, fourth wave now,
1: something like that.
0: Doesn't mean I hate, there's feminists now in the fourth wave of feminism that I don't agree with. That doesn't mean I hate the entirety of the fourth wave feminist movement.
1: Yeah.
0: There's feminists in the third wave movement I don't agree with, but that doesn't mean that I think that the whole third wave of feminism was totally not valid and wasn't productive, which is totally far from the truth. Because, I mean, I say as we're playing a lot of music that came out of the third wave of feminism, I mean, as we're going to hear next, Kathleen Hanna of Bikini Kill was not totally credited in the mainstream, but was 100% such a pioneer in third wave feminism. And I read her book last year where she talked a lot about her personal feminist ideology and where third wave feminism went wrong, i.e. there wasn't a lot of intersectionality. We were starting to see it more than we did in the first and second waves, which was predominantly very white in its activism. But in the third wave, we started to see some more bouts of intersectionality, but it still really wasn't super productive, and it wasn't super intersectional. And that's what I do love about fourth wave feminism. But now I do feel like the world is shifting a bit with feminism, and it's getting a little wonky. I don't know, I feel like I'm meeting more and more, that's also why this topic's in my mind a lot, because I feel like I'm meeting more and more women that don't want to support other women, they want to compete against them. And I think that's also something to be said as someone who goes to a women-centered institution, where not everyone who goes here is a woman. And it's just, that's why we say women-centered education, I think. Because it's the academic structure. So I don't want to generalize. That's why I make that disclaimer. I don't want to generalize, but I have met a lot of people here who do identify as women. And I think especially like out in the world working, and I have worked in predominantly female-dominated fields. I've worked as a librarian. I think that, I don't know, I want to see more support and less competition.
1: Yeah. I will say, though, that I don't think the existence of a lot of competition now is the fault of the women who are seeking out the competition. I think it's very much, like, the like structures within the institution of the patriarchy and stuff in which people work to break down, just like coming back, because when you are working within a system and you break it down, sometimes it can just come back based off of
0: exactly
1: developments that further an original idea and whatnot.
0: It's all systemic. It's all because of how we've been taught to think about other women in our fields and in academics, when really we don't want to look at the bigger picture of who we're supposed to be quote unquote competing with. Which, in the end, is the man. So, I'm looking at the time, and I realize that we're going to have another talking break, so we should probably cut off here. Up next, we'll be hearing Bloody Ice Cream from Bikini Kill. More on that later. I've got a lot to say. That's also why I want to cut us off now. And Motivated by Fear by Spitboy. And then we'll talk to you again, and then we're going to play our last song of the night.
1: This has been Secret Garden on Simmons and Shark Radio. Enjoy.

0: Hello, you were listening to Secret Garden Radio on Simmons the Shark Radio. I am Lola. I'm here with my co-host, Maya.
1: Hello.
0: Hi, we're back again. We kind of forgot how short those two songs are, so we're back really early. Usually we try and give it like a good 10-15, which is, I think, radio.
1: That's pretty standard.
0: That's
1: like
0: standard.
1: When I did radio that was broadcasting, like, on a radio wavelength thing,
0: yeah.
1: We had to do station ID every 15 minutes, and then we had to do PSAs every other 15 minutes, like alternating. So I think it is standard.
0: I think it's pretty standard, but, you know, we're about to play our last song of the night in a couple of minutes, so we want to talk again. You just heard Bloody Ice Cream by Bikini Kill and Motivated by Fear by Spitboy. I really love this Bikini Kill song. So, also, I want to be transparent and say that I wasn't going to originally pick this Bikini Kill song. Everything else from every single one of their other albums is... This is their only not explicit album. This is literally their only album without a parental advisory sticker. They don't produce clean versions of their music because for... I think still they're under independent record labels. I think they might have been acquired by... I think their music catalog might have been acquired by a bigger label, but... yeah, I really love Bloody Ice Cream. I think it was a really important song for me to hear when I was younger and getting into writing recreationally, because it really did make me reflect as to why we only hear stories about female artists and writers that are tragic, you know, as they say, the Sylvia Plath story. When there is so many, and of course it's so important to tell those stories, and those are all very important writers and artists, but I don't know, I think we need to start, I think it drives a lot of women away from creating, because when you only tell the stories of the tragic ones, it kind of leads people to think that that's going to be their trajectory.
1: I feel like, I don't know, I thought of so many different things while you were saying that.
0: Yeah.
1: I think that my art history class, I mentioned it again, we talk a lot about the difference between how male artists and female artists are perceived, and we discuss the ideas of masculinity in art and how it's portrayed. Recently, we were talking about Jackson Pollock and his identity as this very, like, masculine guy. He had a very, you know, kind of tragic and tortured persona he did have, like, a fairly tragic life, and also, I mean, I do not personally believe that he was a great person. He died in a car accident, drunk driving, and the passenger of his vehicle was the woman he was having an affair with. And so he was not a great person, but he did live that, like, terrible, tragic, tortured life. He was an alcoholic. And then this idea that in order to be a good artist, people are pushing this idea upon women that you had to have this kind of tortured and terrible life. You had to go through all this stuff. And we talk about how that's not fair. But also I think a lot of what we talk about is female artists that had a terrible and tragic life. I don't remember her name. We were talking today about a woman that was part of the AIR Artist in Residence, and her life being taken from Cuba into the United States by missionaries, and then she died in a really tragic way, and she died in a very tragic way, and it's suspected, although he was acquitted, that her husband had killed her. Very dark story, changes your entire perspective on her pieces of art. And, like, all these stories that we hear, no matter if it was when they're creating their work that they had this terrible tragic life, or whether it was, like, after their art they started to experience, like, a lot of difficulties, I think that the notion of, like, tragedy in art is, like, there's this idea that you need to be tragic and you need to have, like, this traditionally masculine sense of tragedy in order to be considered, like, a true fine artist or whatever. Yeah. Sorry, I was going on a tangent. I've been thinking about these two artist relationships a lot with Jackson Pollock and her first name is Anna. I can't remember what her last name is for the life of me right now, unfortunately. Both were artists married to other artists. I think that a lot of those relationships are really interesting, so it's been on my mind. They're very interesting. I suggest looking into them. A lot of them are tragic. This time, during, like, the 60s, the artists do, the ones that we know, live very tragic lives, but it is really interesting. It's just unfortunate that we've taken this idea of tragedy and forced it upon the artist's identity.
0: I mean, I agree, and I also think there's something to be said, especially with how we talk about women artists specifically, kind of, like, on that topic. How we talk about their suffering as public figures and then actually talking about the pattern of where that suffering comes from, because a lot of times, you know, once again, talking specifically about women artists, very important to talk about all artists this way too, but that's our topic today.
1: Other artists get enough screen time, airtime, talking time.
0: We've talked about why, listen, I think it's definitely something that is on my mind a lot, especially with that kind of notion of female suffering in media and how we talk about, I mean, even, I'm thinking of writers right now, like how we do talk about Sylvia Plath, and how we,
1: because they mentioned Sylvia Plath,
0: and I've been listening to this album a lot. I love Reject All America.
1: Sylvia Plath gets mentioned a lot in songs,
0: yeah,
1: especially by women to represent tragedy. Like, I'm thinking of Lana Del Rey right now, but I think not to derail your point, really interesting.
0: It is. Well, I think it's because Sylvia Plath is such a mainstream representation of women suffering while she was such a seemingly successful writer. And still, she's taught and she's read. I mean, I'll be honest, I don't personally like reading Sylvia Plath. I'm not a big fan of her writing for many different reasons that I don't have to talk about right now. I would strongly suggest looking into Sylvia Plath's personal beliefs. That's my opinion.
1: Interested in why she is still so popular as, like, the message that people use her to try and convey certain messages, but her personal beliefs, whether they match up with those messages, is unclear.
0: Yes, but that said, I do think that she is taught mostly, I mean, like, one of the first things I ever learned about Sylvia Plath was how she died and not her writing and her career as an author. I mean, same thing with Virginia Woolf.
1: People also, I feel like, emphasize a lot of the times, like, her death as it pertained to her family and, like, how it affected her family, which is such a valid thing to talk about. But when you're talking about a very successful female author and the first thing you're teaching about is how she died and how tragic it was for her family, I do think that, like, it's, again, important to talk about, but I think the fact that that's always the first thing is something to note.
0: Exactly. I feel like we don't see female artists, especially those who... I know

0: much. But yeah, she had like such a sad life, and the way that she was led into addiction is so upsetting. But it's so upsetting that that's all people talk about is, oh, what a sad member of the 27 Club. Yeah. I think it's so offensive to dilute someone's entire being into what age they died. I mean, people do it with like Kurt Cobain to an extent, but people also still talk about his artistry and his activism, which they should, because he was an amazing artist and he did so many incredible things and he spoke out on so many important topics. And yeah, I also do think that people maybe overly sensationalize his death and his mental health issues, but I don't know. I think that there's definitely a double standard there that we need to talk about more, because it's also, I feel like, kind of a niche topic that comes up a lot.
1: Yeah.
0: But anyways, this is going to be our last song of the night. We hope you guys liked the playlist. We're going to be playing Pretend We're Dead by L7 off of their album Bricks Are Heavy. I love this album, and I saw them play it live. I just want to say that. It's really awesome.
1: All right. This has been Secret Garden on Simmons the Shark Radio, and we hope you enjoy our final song.

everyone. Welcome to Simmons Radio The Shark. I'm Abigail. I'm your host of The Loop. If you've never tuned in, which I'm sure these people have, maybe we have some newbies on here. I don't know. But it's probably my mom and also Madison. So hi, Mom. Hi, Madison. Yeah, let me see. Let's talk about my ins and outs for the week. The cherry blossoms are blooming. I was giving a campus tour the other day, and they were looking really nice on the trees. And so it really kind of made my day. It was awesome. Let me turn up that mic a little bit. Also, I am really tuned out when it comes to Coachella and music festivals and everything. Like, I kind of know... yes, Madison, you are always tuned in. I love it. I kind of know bits and pieces about things that are going on. But I do know that Justin Bieber was singing all of his old songs there. And I wasn't even a Justin Bieber fan. I think I might have actually been kind of annoyed by the girls in, like, elementary and middle school who were totally in love with him. Except they were duly annoyed with me because I was the same way about One Direction. I don't know. It's a spectrum, but I thought it was really cool that he's singing all of his old stuff. And also, I think Harry Daniels has the funniest TikTok page in the entire world, and you just have to scroll. I think he's on Instagram Reels, too. Let me find his username. But he's so funny, and I don't know how he finds these people. He found Obama and Biden. In addition to that, like Lana Del Rey, I think he's saying too. Finn Wolfhard a handful of times. I'm pretty sure his username might just be Harry Daniels, but I'm actually going to verify this. Okay, there are a lot of people named Harry Daniels in the world. I'm gonna keep looking. But his TikTok page, and he does the same thing on Instagram Reels. It's the funniest thing I've ever seen. Okay, his TikTok username is Harry.Daniels. So I would imagine it's the same... is it? Oh, he just came up. I'm going to find him, and then I'm going to play my first song, which is I Wish You Would by Taylor Swift. So I'm going to find him, and then that song's going to be on. It's coming, I promise. Okay, you know what? I'm going to look while the song plays, and then we can debrief after. But this is I Wish You Would by Taylor Swift. Thanks for tuning in to Simmons Radio The Shark.

That was Somebody to Love by Justin Bieber, and I cannot tell you the last time I listened to that song, except it came up on my like little recommended music thing yesterday, and it kind of unlocked something in me. So the set list was entirely different up until yesterday, and then I had to change it all literally around this song. So if you're wondering what I've been up to, that's been mainly it. But back to what I was talking about before I was playing a bunch of songs, Harry Daniels' Instagram, where you can go watch him sing to random people. It's, I don't even know, is it inherently that funny? I think it's funny. And I was reading, it got parodied on SNL, which means it has to be, like, it has to be humorous. But his Instagram handle is his name, but take out the A in the word Harry. So it's HRRY Daniels. Easy stuff. But he's saying to both Obama and Biden, in addition to Kamala Harris, who else? I just have the list pulled up. There's a whole list on his Wikipedia page. Margot Robbie, Timothy Chalamet. I'm not going to list everyone. I'll just list a handful of people. Charlie XCX, Kendall Jenner, Gypsy Rose Blanchard, Gwen Stefani, Katy Perry. Billie Eilish. So if you're wondering his influence, that's it. But yeah, more music is incoming. Thanks for tuning in to Simmons Radio the Shark.

That was Such a Funny Way by Sabrina Carpenter. Before that, you also heard Taste by her from her album before that. And then National Anthem by Lana Del Rey, which is the song that Harry Daniels sang to not Barack Obama. He sang it to President Biden. And the video of him singing it to President Biden is really funny because Biden is just staring at him with this complete look of awe on his face. And it's honestly kind of funny. I really love it. Anyways, before we go on, let's talk about my outs. And I think it's really unfortunate that a lot of people pass out and get dehydrated at concerts, so I think that needs to stop. Also, my girlfriend got her appendix out in January, and I told her I was going to do this, and she thought it was funny. And then she acted surprised when she saw it the other day. And then also, they will never make me like the Vegas Golden Knights in the NHL. I don't like Carter Hart. I don't. I'm sorry. And they stole Nick Dowd from me. I'm so crushed, to say the least. But anyways, we'll continue on. Next up, we have Olivia Rodrigo, Chapel Roan, and Zara Larsson. Thanks for tuning in.

That was Risk by Gracie Abrams. This entire weekend, in the middle of the night, I just listened to every song she's ever released on a loop. And I almost based this week's entire set list around that, but I think I might wait until next week. But next up, we have Charli XCX and Renee Rapp. Thanks for tuning in to Simmons Radio The Shark.

guys, it's been confirmed that that song is not about the city of Boston. I would never play that on the radio here. It was about a person. Let me actually verify that claim, but I can confirm it is not about the city. Okay. The little Google thing told me that it is about a person who broke her heart there, not about the city itself. And so now she associates the city with that heartbreak, which is a totally valid reason. But she played it when I saw her in Boston. So if that's any sort of consolation, I don't know. But thank you for tuning in to Simmons Radio The Shark. Next up, I'm going to play some Noah Kahan. And I wanted to play his new song, but I can't find the clean version for it. So I'm going to play the song Forever, which is one of my favorite songs by him. It might actually be my favorite. But this is Noah Kahan. Thanks for tuning in to Simmons Radio The Shark. And don't talk to me about Noah Kahan's Ticketmaster, because I lost really bad.

That was Bittersweet by Billie Eilish, and I have not given that album, Hit Me Hard and Soft, enough love recently, so I was thinking of songs, and then that one popped up as a recommended one, and then it kind of unlocked that beast in me again, and I will be listening to it again. Thanks for tuning in to The Loop this week. Let me know on Instagram, at The Loop on the Radio, or if you have my number, or some other way to reach me. Let me know what you want on your ins and outs list, if you have any ideas, or if you have any songs you want me to play, or anything like that. I'm realizing that I'm in my last few weeks of this, which is insanity, and I don't want to talk about it. So I'm going to sign off before I get too nostalgic. But I'll see you all next week, and thanks for tuning in.

This is Simmons Radio The Shark. You're listening to Rocky Road with Emma. You just heard Every Little Thing by Peach Pit, and then right after that you heard Rodeo Clown by Flip Turn. This next song that I'm going to play for you, I discovered this through my Spotify algorithm. Like, it came up in, I think, like, Smart Shuffle or one of those, like, suggested methods. And when I heard it, I was like, oh my god, I have discovered a niche song of the summer. Like, this is everything. This is going to be everything this summer, and nobody knows about it. Come to find out, it is actually an extremely popular and well-known TikTok song. That hurts, and that has happened to me. I think that's probably, like, the third time that that's happened to me just in the past couple of months. I hear a song, I'm like, oh my god, what a cool niche song that nobody's ever heard of. And then the next day I'm like, oh, that actually is a song that everyone has already known about except for me. And I almost took it off the playlist, but then I said, it's a really good song and I'm going to play it anyway. So this is Earrings by Malcolm Todd. Enjoy.

This is Simmons Radio The Shark. You're listening to Rocky Road with Emma. That was Quarterback by Wallows, followed by Solid by Muna. It is April 15th. It is tax day. Make sure to do your taxes. It is also National Laundry Day, so lots of chores to get done. Taxes, laundry, also National Banana Day. Maybe a good day to eat a banana while doing laundry. I don't know if you're a multitasker. As I was looking at these national holidays, I did also come across it is National Gripers Day. Now let me explain what that is. This is an annual holiday celebrated across the United States for, I'm quoting from a website, disgruntled, disappointed, and just plain displeased people. And that those who care about them are encouraged to listen and give them a chance to vent. So if you have any gripers in your life, any complainers, today's their day. Actually kind of lines up well with tax day if, you know, you want to complain about doing your taxes and also laundry day of doing your laundry. Anyway, this is Shut Up, My Mom's Calling by Hotel Ugly.

Once again, this is Simmons Radio The Shark, and you're listening to Rocky Road with Emma. That was Grape Juice by Harry Styles, followed by Debaser by Pixies. The Pixies? Pixies? The Pixies? What do you say? I don't know. Next is Band on the Run by Paul McCartney, and then you'll also hear Watch Your Mouth by the Backseat Lovers.

This is Simmons Radio The Shark. You're listening to Rocky Road with Emma. That was Don't Worry Baby by the Beach Boys, and then Mary Jane's Last Dance by Tom Petty and the Heartbreakers. A fun fact about that song is that when I was a kid, my uncle had a cover band, not like a cover band specific to Tom Petty, but one of the songs that his cover band did all the time was Mary Jane's Last Dance, to the point that I thought that he wrote that song and he was the original artist of Mary Jane's Last Dance, which is actually by Tom Petty and the Heartbreakers, but I was a baby, so I didn't know who Tom Petty was. And then when that song would come on the radio, I'd be like, oh my God, this is my uncle. And I would tell people that that was my uncle singing that song. So I'm sorry to anybody that I ever inadvertently lied to and said that Tom Petty was my uncle, because he's not. It was just my uncle Rick singing that song with his band. But anyway, that was Mary Jane's Last Dance by Tom Petty and the Heartbreakers. And this is Where the Sidewalk Ends by Sidney Gish.

turn off now if you don't want to hear me talk. But let's go through.

holiday themed and everything. And

Emma. That was Boys by Hippocampus, and right before that you heard Fluorescent Adolescent by the Arctic Monkeys.

That was Everywhere by Fleetwood Mac. And before that, it was In the Kitchen by Renee Rapp, which was actually one of the most incredible songs I have ever heard live. I'm so serious. Her stage presence, her vocals, absolutely incredible. 10 out of 10, no notes. Yeah, and then next up we have Can't Catch Me Now from the Hunger Games movie from 2023, 2.5 years ago or so, by Olivia Rodrigo, and then Seven by Taylor Swift. So Seven was actually for my niece Kaylani, who just turned 7 months old. That was funny. But I was telling my sister to tune in for the shout out, and she said, "I'm chasing her around the house," and I was like, "Oh my god, this is so fitting that I'm gonna play Can't Catch Me Now," because she is now crawling everywhere and she is so speedy and she's growing up so fast and she's so cute and perfect. I could ramble on and on and on, but happy 7 month birthday. I cannot believe she's getting so old already. But it's so crazy. Last time I saw her, she was just sitting on her own finally, and she was kind of doing the thing where she was getting ready to crawl, but she couldn't yet, and now

she is motoring everywhere, which is wild. And I can't wait to see her again. But yeah, happy 7-month birthday. Here's a couple of songs. Thanks for tuning in to Simmons Radio The Shark.

That was Fast Car by Tracy Chapman. I love that song. And I discovered it pretty much like the rest of the general public when Luke Combs, I think he was the country singer, covered it and it totally blew up. I think I heard it on TikTok or something. I don't listen to a lot of country music. But I found his version and I thought it sounded pretty cool. And like I said, I'm not even too into country music, but I really liked the cover, and then I found the original version, and I thought it was really well done. Next up, I have Super Trooper by ABBA, and this song always makes me think of my best friend Joseph, who is coming to New England over the summer, and he's going to be one of my apartment's first house guests when he, in between his graduation from the University of Maryland and his summer job in New Hampshire, he's gonna come visit Boston, so I'll get to show him around, and I told him he can stay in my apartment and he'll get to meet my girlfriend Katrina, which will be so exciting, and I can't wait to see him, and I miss him, and we go through withdrawal when we're not together, and yeah, I can't wait to see him. Anyways, next up is Super Trooper, and then I will get some good vibes going with Unwritten by Natasha Bedingfield, which always makes me think of study abroad. It's been almost a year since I left Prague, and I literally miss it every single day of my life. Not to ramble, but more where that came from in subsequent episodes. But thanks for tuning in to Simmons Radio, this track.

That was Complicated by Avril Lavigne. And I'm just kind of getting back into her. I really liked her in middle school. And I'm just kind of revisiting her music again. And she's Canadian, which is really awesome. I have this book called Canadian Girls Who Rocked the World. Who Rocked the World. I think it's in present tense. And she's one of, I guess, the more modern people in it. I actually forget when that book came out. But I actually didn't know she was Canadian until I got that book. But super cool little anecdote. I have two more songs left. I actually didn't think I was going to talk so much. So I don't know if I'll be ending early or not. But I have I Want to Dance with Somebody by Whitney Houston. I've been listening to the song on a loop lately. It's so good. It's such a good hype song. And then to close out, Sign of the Times by Harry Styles, because what else would it be? I love that song. Maybe one of his best songs of all time. That might be subjective, but I think a lot of fans feel the same way. But yeah, thanks for tuning in to Simmons Radio with Shark.

That is still something I believe is the best first solo single I have ever heard from a person. I'm so serious. I love that song. I love his new album. I don't love his ticket prices, so don't even talk to me about those still. That's our show for today. Thanks for tuning into The Loop on Simmons Radio The Shark. I'm your host, Abigail, and tune in next week. I have no ins or outs determined, nor do I have a set list, but it'll be a fun time. See you all next week and enjoy the rest of your Thursday.

0: Hey, welcome to The Loop. I'm Abigail. I'm your host every Thursday morning into the afternoon. I'm turning Josie's mic on because she's here too. Your mic is on.
1: Good morning. It's so good of you to join us on this lovely, sunny, and slightly warm Thursday morning. Thanks for tuning into The Loop.
0: It's actually quite nice. I'm very content. And I'm glad you're here in the studio. It's been a long time since I've heard your voice.

0: voice on the radio, I mean.
1: I was going to say, we live together. But, yeah, this is where I belong.
0: Have any of you guys seen Stranger Things? That's

Next up, we have Faithfully by Journey. And I always thought these two songs went really well together. I'm such a music nerd, and I was just nerding out for a bit. And like I mentioned, I thought they'd go really nice together, but I forgot that Faithfully should have been transposed in the same key as Purple Rain, and they would have gone together a lot better. But it's okay. I think they still go pretty well. And then Taylor Swift and Miley Cyrus are coming up. Thanks for tuning in.

Madison said that the song is very fitting, and she's right. I will always remember that apartment, even though it didn't end up becoming mine. I told Faye, my soon-to-be roommate yesterday, that I think we're just meant for a bigger kitchen. And I think I'm absolutely right. Unfortunately, we're back to square one, which is not the most fun, but we'll deal with it. We'll get through it. It's okay. Next up, we have Slipping Through My Fingers by ABBA. I've played this song before, but it felt very fitting because this apartment slipped through my fingers. And then we have a Sabrina Carpenter song. My friends who saw this playlist as it was being created and offered song suggestions know who I'm dedicating that song to. So thanks for tuning into The Loop on Simmons Radio The Shark.

0: think we all know who that song is dedicated to. Josie, can you guess?
1: Your ex?
0: Well, that's also applicable, but not this time around.
1: No defamation on the radio.
0: No. I'm not about that. But that was Man Child by Sabrina Carpenter. I'll explain the next few songs. So we have Where Do We Go Now by Gracie Abrams, because Faye and I don't know where to go now. And then we have My House by Flo Rida, which I think was actually also a Madison suggestion.
1: Yeah, Madison suggested Man Child as well.
0: I think she did.
1: Yeah.
0: Hi, Madison.
1: Love you, Madison.
0: Also, there are two new cats in her apartment, and they're so fun and adorable, and they really warmed my heart. And yesterday when we were on the phone getting all the bad news from the realtor, Campbell's cat Cleo came and sat right next to us throughout the whole thing.
1: Mm.
0: So the cats know when they need you, or when you need them, which is so sweet.
1: That's very sweet.
0: I can't wait for you to meet the cats.
1: I can't wait to meet the cats either. I wasn't able to pop around last night, but I did enjoy the thumbprint cookies that
0: They're
1: were made.
0: So good.
1: I don't think I've ever tasted anything better.
0: Genuinely, me neither.
1: Mm-hmm.
0: Where's that recipe from? Let me drop a link before I keep talking. But anyways, as I continue with My House by Flo Rida, and I always think about this really fun thing that my dad told me about when I was younger. One of his old bosses was test driving a car, and this was his favorite song at the time, and it came on while he was test driving, so he was like, oh my god, it's Fate, and he bought the car.
1: That's so funny.
0: Hope that guy's doing well. I haven't actually heard about him in a long time. Okay, Madison's thumbprint cookies are from sugarspunrun.com. The filling was a combination of strawberry jam from Trader Joe's and apricot preserves from Market Basket. So if you guys make it, I'll shout you out in the future. Okay, anyways, thanks for tuning in to Simmons Radio The Shark. I'm your host of In The Loop. Oh my god, no, it's just called The Loop. I'm your host of The Loop, and here are the next few songs.

0: That was Complicated by Avril Lavigne. She is in my book of Canadian girls who rocked the world that I have had for 10 years. And that's actually how I found out she was Canadian. Fun fact. Do you want your mic on? Okay, Josie's mic is on.
1: Hello. I didn't know Avril Lavigne was Canadian.
0: You know now.
1: I do. My favorite people are Canadian.
0: Aw. Is one of them my mom?
1: Yeah, it's you and your mom.
0: Hi, Mom. Okay. So glad we got that shout out. Has she texted me back? No, she hasn't, but it's there. Your favorite 1.5 people are Canadian because I'm only half.
1: That's a good point.
0: But my citizenship looks nicer every day.
1: I was going to say you have citizenship, so that makes you
0: know,
1: Canadian.
0: That's what I care about. My grandmother calls me every single day asking when my dad and I are moving to Canada.
1: Soon.
0: Eventually, maybe. But I called my other grandmother yesterday, and she said she wants to move in with my other grandmother. So they could move in together.
1: Oh.
0: They're just... yeah, what a place to be. Anyways, to finish up, the next song I have is called Miss Moving On. It's by Fifth Harmony. This is a really deep cut that I first heard about on Radio Disney, I think. That really ages me.
1: Wow.
0: Yeah. And I'm moving on from the apartment that should have been mine. And then to close it out, I have a song called The One That Got Away by Justin Trudeau's girlfriend, Katy Perry.
1: That's such a weird sentence to...
0: I'm
1: dying. Introduce her like that.
0: But I'm Justin dying to know what they talk girlfriend. About.
1: They look very in love.
0: They do.
1: And I think that's beautiful. And you know what? It gives me hope because
0: aww.
1: They both have been in love before. They've gone through heartbreak. And then they found each other.
0: That's so
1: and
0: true.
1: And that means that, you know, no matter how old you are, no matter how many times you've had your heart broken, even if you're really young and you've had your heart broken.
0: Speak on it.
1: You can still find love.
0: I love it.
1: And just feeling like it's the end of the world. Sorry. Abigail's trying to get me to wrap
0: this
1: up.
0: This is so deep.
1: You know, I think after you break up, it's like, wow, am I ever going to find love again? And you just look at Justin Trudeau and Katy Perry and you go, yes, I can. And you clearly find it in the strange places when you're not expecting it. And that's the lesson I took away from their relationship.
0: So true.
1: It helps me feel better about my situations.
0: I'm so glad. I just want to be a fly on the wall during one of their conversations.
1: I know, me too.
0: I want to know.
1: Is he going to start coming to her concerts? Is he going to meet security because he's like the ex-prime minister?
0: She's gone to like... his sort of advocacy events. She went to I think environmental justice.
1: Good for her.
0: Forum that he was at. So I think they went to Coachella together. So I think they'll end up on tour.
1: Oh, okay.
0: It'll be like Travis Kelce in the pit with all the fans.
1: He finna be in the pit.
0: Exactly. I should have been for Harry Styles. They're releasing more tickets in a couple weeks because Ticketmaster caught scalpers and so they're releasing a bunch of tickets in blocks again for New York.
1: Wait, okay, that actually makes me hopeful because the way that tickets are sold nowadays is really messed up.
0: It's really bad.
1: And it's really horrible. And also just, you know, tickets should not be so expensive. Just even pre-scalpers, there's no reason tickets need to be $400. Like,
0: yeah. Maybe VIP, but if you're paying $400, you need to, like, meet the person and interact with them. Maybe give them a hug.
1: They should propose to me.
0: Exactly.
1: Uh-huh. Do you remember the video in the Taylor Swift documentary of the guy who proposed to his girlfriend in front of her while they at the meet and greet? And she was like, oh!
0: Yeah.
1: And
0: she said no.
1: To do.
0: She said no after. So they got out of meeting Taylor Swift, and she was like, dude, I can't marry you.
1: Oh my gosh. I didn't know that. That's horrible.
0: I don't think Taylor Swift knew what to do.
1: Wow.
0: What a world we live in. Okay, this is Miss Moving On by Fifth Harmony. Thanks for tuning in to Simmons Radio the Shark.

0: That's our show. 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
1: Thank you for tuning in to The Loop, and thank you for having me, Abigail, and thank you for putting up with me, all you listeners out there.
0: Anytime, anywhere, come back next week, and I'll talk more about things that are in and out in my life, and let me know if you think of anything specific. Okay, bye!

Good morning. I'm Liz, and you're listening to Sad-Eyed Radio on Simmons Radio, The Shark. Today's episode, one I've been waiting for a long time. Today's episode is going to be Bob Dylan. So a bunch of covers of his songs and maybe even a cover of his own in honor of me getting tickets to two of his shows for the summer, which I'm very excited about. I'm glad he finally gave in and is coming to see me because I know he loves me so much. So first up today, we have Desolation Row by My Chemical Romance, which was actually my favorite My Chemical Romance song for a little while. And then following that is All Along the Watchtower by Jimi Hendrix.

That was Absolutely Sweet Marie by George Harrison. And this is Sad Eyed Radio on Simmons Radio The Shark. I feel like the obvious pick for a George Bob cover would have been If Not For You, but I did already use it in a previous episode, and I'm only on week 6, so that would have been pretty lame to use it again. Next up, I feel like my picks for Bob Dylan covers are more like on the wacky side of things. And I think, and the women, and they're women. Love them. Next up, we have Buckets of Rain by Bette Midler with some Bob vocals in the background. That one's a really fun one. They change it to Nuggets of Rain, so look out for that. And then we have Simple Twist of Fate by Joan Baez. And we get her Bob impression halfway through. Get excited.

That was Daddy Been on My Mind by Joan Baez. I feel like having that as the Joan cover, one of the Joan covers, was the obvious choice. Of course. I mean, I feel like a lot of people are like, I love the Joan covers. They're the best version of the songs, but I am a Bob Dylan apologist, so I do think his are all better, except for this one. This is my exception, which is why I chose that one for today. But yeah, I hope you enjoyed the switch to folk. We're gonna go a little more folky for the next few songs. All right, you're listening to Sad Eyed Radio on Simmons Radio The Shark.

This is Sad Eyed Radio on Simmons Radio, The Shark. That was The Boxer by Bob Dylan, It Ain't Me Babe by Johnny Cash and June Carter Cash, and The Ballad of Hollis Brown by Nina Simone. Love that. My favorite version of The Boxer is obviously Bob Dylan's cover of The Boxer. Obviously. And, completely forgot to introduce the songs the first time around. But next up, we have I Shall Be Released by The Band.

This is Sad Eyed Radio on Simmons Radio The Shark. That was Mr. Tambourine Man by The Byrds, followed by It's All Over Now, Baby Blue by them and Van Morrison. My last song for the show today is Ballad of a Thin Man by Stephen Malkmus from the I'm Not There soundtrack. Gotta be the best Bob Dylan movie ever, with six Bob Dylans. Cate Blanchett as a Bob Dylan, that's awesome. But out of the soundtrack, I think this one is definitely one of the standout tracks.

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1: Hi!
0: What is up, everyone? You are listening to Simmons Radio The Shark, and this is The Fishbowl with your host, Piper, and a very special guest.
1: Hello, my name is Brogan.
0: Hi, Brogan! Well, we have a really... Ooh, I'm really loud. We have a really special episode for you guys today. Brogan is here to indoctrinate us with his music. As you could hear from the first song, you just heard Sweet Nausea by Naomi Scott.
1: Yes.
0: And wasn't that just so lovely? Brogan, who is Naomi Scott? You were just telling me while the song was playing.
1: Yeah. Okay. So Naomi Scott, she just released her debut album called FIG. I forget what it stands for, but it's some acronym. And she's an actress. She was in, if anyone's seen Lemonade Mouth, from a long time ago on Disney Channel. She's the one that sings She's So Gone.
0: She's so gone.
1: Exactly. Thank you. and she was in Smile 2. Like, that came out a year or two ago, maybe. I don't know. But she was Princess Jasmine in, like, the live-action Aladdin.
0: Wait, what?
1: So she's been around. She's like a... like a well-known actress, or like people I feel like would know her roles, but yeah, she just released like her original music, and I saw on TikTok people were like, I'm pushing this Naomi Scott agenda, and I was like, what is this beat, what is this song, it's so good. And then I found the whole album. I was listening to it while I was avoiding doing my work at Boston Public Library, and the
0: like
1: whole album is literally incredible, so highly recommend. That song is like my favorite off the album right now, Sweet Nausea.
0: Brogan, I'm so happy you're here,
1: and
0: that
1: I'm
0: you
1: so
0: can
1: excited.
0: Push your music agenda on.
1: Yes.
0: You already have. I think you guys, all my amazing fans that listen to me every single week because I'm really famous, you might realize that some of these songs and artists that are on here I already listen to, and I can guarantee you that's probably because Brogan Ringel has shown me those songs.
1: Yes.
0: Including the next artist we have up here. Wait, I actually don't know how to say her name.
1: Eli?
0: Is it Eli?
1: Yeah.
0: Okay, I wasn't sure if it was Eli or Ellie.
1: No, it's Eli.
0: Okay, well, I played Eli literally last week.
1: Yeah,
0: so
1: she's incredible. I saw her at Roadrunner.
0: Yes, and
1: week.
0: I was so mad I couldn't go.
1: Yeah, and she's such a good performer. She's like on the come up. She also was like an internet... I think she got famous on Vine when she was younger.
0: What?
1: And then she like kind of... like fell to the wayside a little bit, and then like kind of regained popularity on TikTok. She started posting again, and she's gotten like co-signs from so many artists, like Troye Sivan. I've seen, oh my god, who else? Zara Larsson, Kehlani. I've seen her with so many people. She like lives in LA too, and is like making music. And she just got, I don't know, she just got signed to a different record label, or it's the same one that she like released a couple songs with years ago.
0: Mm-hmm.
1: But she's like kind of really blown up. She's actually going to be, I'm just doing promo for these artists. She's going to be on, she's going to be on Zara Larsson's, deluxe, for Midnight Sun. She's
0: Wait,
1: on her
0: really?
1: Remix. Yeah.
0: Wait, I actually didn't know that.
1: Yeah. Which comes out May 1st. Y'all, stream that Zara Larsson, that fire Zara Larsson. Yeah. So Eli, so awesome. Such a, like a great performer. Vocals are like on point.
0: And
1: I think like her music is very, it's very like the vibe is very Y2K. The art is all very Y2K. And I think it's like really awesome. Like I love the little throwback vibes, like very, very much like a daughter of like the pop stars, like Britney and Miley and Ariana.
0: Yes.
1: Which I love someone that can like give credit where credit is due and like be so strong about the inspo.
0: She's also just so beautiful.
1: So beautiful, and looks exactly like that in person. The vocals are exactly like they are on the songs. Like the energy, the vibes were so good. In Boston, she's from somewhere in Massachusetts.
0: What?
1: So this was like her hometown show. Her parents and her brother were there.
0: Aww.
1: She also went to Emerson, maybe? I think she dropped out of Emerson and moved to LA to like pursue music. But the Boston roots are strong. I feel like the Boston music scene always
0: Boston
1: has like some fire
0: so
1: people.
0: Oh, good.
1: Some fire people.
0: So good. Well, you heard it here, folks. Up next, we have Feel Your Rain by Eli.

0: You are listening to Simmons Radio The Shark, and you just heard... Wait, I got it. Feel Your Rain by Eli, and Tonight by Girls Sweet Voiced.
1: Yes, that was another pull from TikTok. I was saying to people the other day, I was like, I feel like I'm Jesus, and God is like coming down and blessing me with all these artists, and I'm here to spread the gospel of the Lord to everyone. I like TikTok, my For You page and my Reels, they know how to do it. Like, the fire music taste, they know exactly like how to get me. I will stream your song. I will add it to my like playlist, and I'm going to put it on a radio show and make sure you get those streams. That song sampled, I think, California by Joni Mitchell. Yeah. And that like blew up because people loved the sample, and that girl Sweet Voice released the song like the other week, and I've been tapped in.
0: It's really good. I had never heard it, and I was like, man, this is fire.
1: Usually I'm like not huge on artists that are like kind of more like chill, like,
0: yeah, I was gonna say
1: baby voice. I don't know if baby voice baby is the right way to describe that, but I really liked indie. Yeah, that's usually not my vibe, but I really liked the, I liked this song.
0: That song was very my vibe, which is why I very much liked it.
1: Yeah.
0: Well, up next we have a song that we both really like. I am a big Troye Sivan fan. Yeah. Very, very big Troye Sivan.
1: This fan. I'll give you credit for putting me on. Even well, yeah. I was so late to the game with this. What is this album called? Something to Give Each Other.
0: Something to Give Each Other.
1: Yeah.
0: Don't look up the album cover.
1: yeah, maybe maybe just close your eyes when you see that one.
0: Yeah, fantastic. Personally, my favorite song on it is One of Your Girls. It will always be my favorite song. Mm. I actually got my professor to put the One of Your Girls music video on our class syllabus for my class next semester. I'm taking Love, Sex, and Intimacy in Pop Culture. And wait, she was like, I need more ideas of media. So, like, students, send in your ideas. And I was like, wow.
1: Do I have a video for you?
0: Do I have a video for you? Let's unpack it and

0: And so we're going to see them. I think Zara Larsson's going to be there, too.
1: Yeah, who else on your Lala lineup?
0: I think Audrey Hobart, maybe. who you guys will hear in a little bit.
1: Well, of course.
0: There is a lot of people. I think by the time we got into the ticket line, all the 4 days were sold out. So then we had to pick which two we wanted to go to the most, and Thursday and Friday. And there's like a group of like 5 of us. It's like one of my best friends from school and then a couple of her friends. And that Thursday and Friday were like the 2 days we decided on. But it's in Chicago, which is like not that far from us. So
1: yes.
0: I don't have to pay for a place to stay. So it's
1: Thank
0: clutch.
1: God.
0: Yeah.
1: Well, you heard it here, folks. Enjoy How to Stay With You by Troye Sivan.

0: We're back.
1: Are you guys ready for this next one? This is one of my faves, and she's very much trending right now, but I don't want to hear it because I was on it months ago. I think on our way.
0: You were.
1: Thank you. See, I'm always ahead of the curve. On our way to, Piper and I went to visit our friend Ava in Colorado in October.
0: Yeah.
1: That was October, right?
0: It was like Halloween.
1: I remember on the flight, I was listening to this entire album because it had just come out, and I was obsessed with it before everyone hopped on the Midnight Sun train. That's the next song is going to be by Zara Larsson, Midnight Sun. And I've been obsessed. There's so many different versions of this song. So this next one is going to be like a little different than the normal vibe, just so everyone doesn't.

0: get sick of hearing the same mm-hmm. song over and over again.
1: Also because Brogan's just like different than everyone else. Exactly. And, like, he's just not the same.
0: Yeah, no, I gotta pull out something a little different. But the whole album, I think that whole album is mostly, it's like pretty solid. I think what really pushed me to like love her though too was seeing videos from her like live performances. She's so talented. Like, vocals are crazy. Have you seen any of the videos?
1: I have.
0: She's like the runs and like, I don't mm-hmm. know. People always say like her vocals sound so well hydrated. I feel like that's the best way to describe it. Like, they're always so mm-hmm. crisp.
1: Which is crazy considering the things she's doing on stage yeah. and just her overall concert vibes.
0: Yeah. And she's actually coming to Boston University for our like yes. spring show, which is wild. And so I'll see her next weekend, which is crazy. They just tickets went on sale yesterday, and we got 4 tickets, so that'll be so fun. I genuinely do not know how our school secured her.
1: Got her early, but just like you.
0: The whole our student government like really was like they want to like retransform the like spring festival, so they did a good job. They really did a good job this year. Mm-hmm. And she was here in Boston on the day of semifinals, ICCA yeah. semifinals. Who her opener was also someone that I've like been a big fan of for a long time. But
1: who was her opener?
0: Amelia Moore.
1: Oh,
0: one of our songs that we did for a cappella was by her in our set. That was the robot song.
1: Teaching a robot.
0: Okay. Yeah. And so I was so sad that I couldn't go see them. But tickets were like $500 for House of right. Blues, mind you, House right. of Blues. And the tickets for BU were like $15.
1: Are you going to do the Lush Life dance?
0: I'm trying to pull an interview too. I'm like going to try and pull a press pass, get the interview, get the inside yes. scoop on the deluxe album, on the tours. But this is her like Spotify live version. So it's a little bit like chilled out. And actually our a cappella group is doing this song too next year.
1: Yeah. That's going to be so, I'm so excited
0: yeah.
1: to hear it.
0: We're figuring out like a mashup to do just so people like aren't sick of Midnight Sun next year, so we're still deciding.
1: Stateside.
0: Yeah, that we were like Diet Pepsi or Ooh. Something.
1: Also, mind you, Brogan was on the stateside train way before everyone else, because I remember we went and saw Leve together in like, was it October?
0: Yeah, it was literally the weekend we got back.
1: Yeah, he literally wouldn't stop singing Boots, That's My Ego Boost the entire night. Like, did we go to Boba's?
0: Yeah, we were walking through the
1: North
0: End.
1: And Boba's like, Boots, That's My Ego Boost. And I was like, what
0: I have
1: song
0: pictures, like,
1: are you singing?
0: I have pictures on my digi camera of me like playing the song on my phone out loud, like walking through the North End. And I was obsessed with that.
1: So underground.
0: Yeah,
1: like you
0: I know.
1: You know them all before they get
0: yeah,
1: famous.
0: Yeah, exactly. Someone put me in like talent acquisition. Like that. Maybe that's my calling. Like finding the big people before they explode.
1: You really are a disciple.
0: Thank you.
1: Wow. All right. Enjoy Midnight Sun live Spotify version by Zara Larsson.

0: 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This is The Fishbowl. And you just heard Midnight Sun live Spotify room version by Zara Larsson and Thirst Trap by Audrey Hobart. I really like Audrey Hobart.
1: Me too. I love that whole album. I like her writing a lot. It's very like, it's not like super metaphorical. It's a little like tongue in cheek. And like the vibes are, the production is just very like poppy, which mm-hmm. I like. Mm-hmm. She's also, that's actually someone I can't really claim credit for because she's like friend Nepo of Gracie Abrams.
0: And she's sibling Nepo of Malcolm Todd.
1: Yes. Like literally she's had the ins. But I was on it right away. I saw it. But she wrote, That's So True. And
0: Wait,
1: I Love
0: really?
1: You, I'm Sorry. I think she wrote a lot of like Gracie Abrams, last album with her. They like wrote a lot of that together. I'm just giving all the lore on these artists.
0: That's okay.
1: And then Audrey,
0: because
1: of the success of those songs, Audrey got like a writer's deal, like a mm-hmm. publishing deal mm-hmm. with a record label. And so she like would go into studios with these artists and like try and write for them or like write mm-hmm. music for them. But then she like realized that she doesn't want to write for other people, that she wants to like write for herself. So then she started making this whole album with like one of her other friends. And actually the label this is under, like the production company this is under, I think it's called like Doomsday Incorporated, is actually started by Phineas, like Billie Eilish.
0: Wait, what?
1: Phineas, yeah. Like that's
0: the music
1: how,
0: industry is just one big circle.
1: I know, I feel like everyone is connected and in some way or another. But yeah, I really like the like just this whole album. I think like Sex in the City is a really great song. Mm-hmm. Drive, Thirst Trap, Silver Jubilee.
0: Only, like, the underground songs of the album. You don't like Bowling Alley?
1: No.
0: What about Wet Hair?
1: Wet Hair is great. Sue Me, I can't even lie. Sue Me is incredible. Even though it's Sue Me, I Wanna Be Wanted.
0: Sue Me, I Wanna Be. Sue Me, I Wanna Be. Sue Me, I Wanna Be Wanted.
1: It's like fun. I just love fun music. And she's like got that down to a T.
0: Yeah, she's like the definition of like just dancing in your room.
1: Yeah, totally.
0: Have you ever seen The Middle? Do you know Sue Heck?
1: No, but isn't that who she isn't Sue Heck based off of her?
0: Her dad wrote the show and based Sue Heck on her.
1: Yeah, wait, that's
0: her.
1: Wild.
0: Like awkward teen girl.
1: Yeah. It makes sense.
0: Yeah.
1: It makes sense for sure.
0: Well, it looks like we're shifting a little bit in the playlist here. Do you want to explain?
1: Yeah, okay. So basically all these songs that I just played, or Piper just played for us, were kind of artists that I've been like obsessed with very recently, like songs that I've been like super tapped into. And these next few songs are ones that have been like more just generally in the last year I feel like I've really liked. I feel like Thirst Trap is kind of more in that vein.
0: Mm-hmm.
1: But this next song, this next artist is someone that I've liked for a long time. Same with the next few. So basically these are like some more recent, like over the past year faves, and then we're gonna dive into like some of my all-time favorite artists that I love lots and lots.
0: All right, up next we have I Think I Like You Better When You're Gone by Renee Rapp and Cranes in the Sky. How do you say this?
1: Solange.
0: Solange.
1: Yes.
0: Cranes in the Sky by Solange.

0: We're back.
1: Hello.
0: How do you enjoy those songs? I hope you all love them.
1: I loved them personally.
0: And you love this next artist.
1: Yes, I do. This next song is Eternal Sunshine by Ariana Grande. That's my homie. That's my girl. I would say she's my number one artist. She has been like for years on Spotify. Like when I get my rap, she's usually number one. I kind of don't know how I got into her. I think maybe in middle school.
0: I
1: think
0: I just discovered. I knew you liked Ariana Grande.
1: That's like my number one personality trait. I think I just found her music. I remember like when we were younger, she would like premiere. I obviously watched like Victorious. And I think she premiered music videos on Disney Channel for some reason.
0: Oh.
1: And I remember being hype for that. So she's stayed with me ever since. And I'm seeing her also in Chicago in August. I'm like going to Lala. And like end of July, early August, and I'll go home for a couple days and I'll go back for
0: that's crazy
1: to
0: a crazy
1: see her
0: turnaround.
1: But actually I'll tell a quick story and then we can hear the song. But she hasn't toured since 2019. This is supposed to be a mini tour, but then it kind of turned into this whole big tour that she's doing. But I was originally supposed to see her in 7th grade. It was in 2019. And so I got tickets for Christmas one year for the Sweetener tour, and I was so excited. And then she, like, I think she announced that she was playing Coachella that year, and the show in Wisconsin was like a day after Coachella, which is in California. So then she had to reschedule the concert, and she did it to July, and I think it was like the week of 4th of July, and I was going to be in Disney World that week, so then I couldn't go see her.
0: Oh my god.
1: Because no offense, Ariana Grande, but I would rather go to Florida and Disney World and be in warmth than go to your concert. But now, 7 years later, we're running it back. We're making it to the show. And I did spend like an ungodly amount of money on these tickets, but it'll be worth it.
0: Are you close up?
1: Sure. Sure.
0: In your heart.
1: Yes.
0: In your heart and soul.
1: Yeah. It's a good view.
0: Okay.
1: Exactly. Yeah. So this is Eternal Sunshine by Ariana Grande. Enjoy.
0: You said it.